0: Now, a former Portland child care employee is behind bars on child sex abuse charges. And KXL's Gail Cunningham reports investigators now are worrying there are other victims.
1: 20-year-old Jonathan Ortiz was arrested last week on 7 charges, including first-degree sodomy and first-degree sex abuse. Portland Police Child Abuse Team Sergeant Trevor Tyler says the investigation began March 30th with a child attending the Child's Work Learning Center on Southeast Cherry Blossom Drive.
2: A child made a disclosure to their mother about something that had taken place at school that day.
1: The parent contacted Portland police and eventually Child's Work Learning Center terminated Ortiz. So far, investigators have identified 2 victims.
2: Yeah, we're concerned that there are other victims.
1: And we have Ortiz's photo at KXL.com. Gail Cunningham, FM News 101.
0: By the way, they say parents who believe they have a child that may have been victimized, you're urged to talk to your kids, and you should contact the Portland Police Child Abuse Team.
3: The Multnomah County Sheriff's Office is releasing the identity of the man whose body was found dead behind a business in Fairview last week. The body of 49-year-old Kerry Cottrell was found Thursday morning near Northeast 227th Avenue, north of Halsey. An official cause of death has not been released, but initial reports indicate Cottrell died from a medical condition.
0: A couple of Oregon lawmakers are fighting back against what they see as surveillance overreach because of flock cameras. KXL's Heather Roberts reports they are teaming up to make state and federal changes.
4: State Representative Willie Choatson wants to introduce a bill in the 27th session banning automated license plate reader cameras statewide.
5: New technology is making it easier for companies like Flock to spy on us, all of us, in ways that we have never seen before.
4: U.S. Senator Ron Wyden says they're used to track people's movements without a warrant.
6: Data from Flock cameras has repeatedly been abused to enforce abortion bans, to track down immigrants, and to stalk and harass women.
4: Wyden has asked Flock to answer for alleged privacy violations. Heather Roberts, FM News 101.
3: Portland City Council will discuss amending an ordinance Wednesday banning firearms in 3 city-owned buildings, including the council chamber. KXL's Noah Friedman has more.
7: Oregon's legislature passed a law last year allowing local governments to decide whether to allow guns in government buildings. Portland City Administrator Raymond Lee says the ordinance would enforce public safety at the highest levels.
8: Just to ensure the safety not only of staff, but even the community that are entering these chambers.
7: If the amended ordinance is approved, new signs would be posted at the Portland Building, City Hall, and the 1900 Building, which houses several city offices. Noah Friedman, FM News 101.
0: Gas prices are topping $4 a gallon across the nation, and that is sending more Americans toward hybrid cars, which in turn is benefiting Asian automakers. Jennifer Kuiper has more.
9: Hyundai's hybrid sales jumped 39% in the third quarter, while Kia's surged 152%, with Toyota and Honda also reporting strong gains. The shift comes as electric vehicle sales decline, and Detroit automakers offer far fewer hybrid options than their Asian competitors. Hyundai and Kia nearly overtook Ford in U.S. sales last quarter, as Asian automakers captured more than half of the new car market. Experts say the lack of fuel-efficient models could cost Detroit automakers customers if high gas prices continue. I'm Jennifer Kuiper.
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7: 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You're listening to Portland's Afternoon News live from the Swickard Studio. Tim Lance right there. I am Brett Recamp right here, and we do have your top stories.
8: Lithium-ion batteries are in pretty much everything from cell phones to e-bikes these days, but they're also responsible for hundreds of Oregon fires, and officials want you to take precautions.
7: 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Judah Newby will join us in sports at 5:15.
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7: Those stories and more in just about 90 seconds. It's 5:11 right now. Traffic and weather together on the ones. Michael Convery, let's talk about that Sunset Highway. Still trouble there, it seems.
9: Yeah, we have an accident eastbound on the Sunset Highway just prior to the zoo off-ramp. It's blocking one lane. We're backed up pretty solid all the way back to Highway 217 now, coming in from the west side of town. Sunset westbound, a little bunched up through the Vista Ridge Tunnel, and then delays getting out past Cedar Hills towards Murray Boulevard. Southbound I-5 as you leave downtown looks pretty good up into the Terwilliger curves, and actually farther down the line, just some off and on slowing as you head south of the 205 merge headed through Wilsonville. 217 northbound, again, a little slowing up past Greenberg Road in Tigard. It's about 11 minutes to get from I-5 up to the Sunset Highway. 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From the KXL Traffic Center, I'm Michael Convery.
8: Michael, thank you. Let's check now with Coin6 Chief Meteorologist Josh Cozart. Get that forecast.
10: Tonight in Portland, a low of 54. Partly cloudy and patchy fog is likely to develop after midnight along the Willamette Valley. Sunnier skies take over by Tuesday afternoon. A high expected to hit 76. Low 80s return Wednesday and Thursday before we cool things off by the weekend. From the Coin6 weather team, I'm Chief Meteorologist Josh Cozart with Portland's most accurate forecast.
8: Plenty of sunshine this afternoon. Just those high, thin clouds out there right now. Beaver Fredericton 76, Gresham 75, Portland 72.
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8: 512, and of course, it is election season. KXL's got you covered, too. From now until Election Day, we're going to be breaking down the races and the issues that matter most.
7: Today, we look at the race for Multnomah County Chair. And KXL's Grant MacHill reports all three candidates have their own ideas for how to manage the county's $4 billion budget.
11: Current commissioners Julia Brim Edwards and Shannon Singleton are squaring off against former commissioner Dr. Sharon Myron. During a debate last week at Portland State University, moderated by our news partner Coin 6 News, Commissioner Brim Edwards said she'd prioritize essential services.
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8: Over the last 5 years, almost 650 fires in Oregon are blamed on lithium-ion batteries. Nicholas Tenorio with the Oregon State Fire Marshal's Office says using the wrong charger can help spark a fire.
15: It's really important that you use manufacturer-approved chargers and you keep devices on hard, flat surfaces, and then also just unplug them once they're full.
8: If a battery is damaged, don't continue to use it, he says. Recycle it. And when you're flying, they also say keep charging devices where you can see them. Don't charge a device in the overhead bin.
7: Well, if you want a wedding anniversary date celebrated in a big way every year, the Lane County Clerk's Office is offering a special wedding on Halloween. Lane County's Devon Ashbridge says slots are still available for ceremonies.
16: It allows couples who are super into the holiday to have fun with it, to dress up. The officiants will all be in costume.
7: They have special backdrops you can bring for your friends, also dressed in Halloween costumes. Apply for the marriage license online, then visit the clerk's office at least 3 days before the wedding to sign the documents. The cost for the license and ceremony is $177. There is a joke or two in there for ceremonies.
8: As if marriage wasn't scary enough already. Kidding. Just kidding. It's 5:15 right now. Time for the KXL Sports Update. 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
7: The NFL suspends a pair of officials from the KXL Sports Desk. Here's Judah Newby.
17: The NFL has suspended line judge Jeff Seaman for 2 games and referee Adrian Hill for 1 game for their conduct toward players Sunday in the Cardinals-Giants game and Dolphins-Vikings game, respectively. Seaman was caught on camera apparently cursing at Cardinals tight end Trey McBride after a no-call on pass interference. Hill was involved in an incidental collision with Vikings linebacker Eric Wilson, but jumped up and yelled at Wilson, pointing at him to get away. Rams coach Sean McVay says his team will learn from an incident with fans in Philadelphia on Sunday after the Rams' victory. Several videos surfaced of Rams assistant coaches interacting with fans from the coaches' booth, gesturing at them after a go-ahead touchdown, while a water bottle was seen being thrown at the Rams' coaches' booth. McVay said, quote, "We'll be better in those situations." The Ravens say they're not sure the chances of Lamar Jackson playing this week on Sunday Night Football. Jackson injured his ankle in yesterday's win over Tennessee and didn't play in the second half.
18: I do recognize that, you know, there were some people who felt like, you know, this place had been beaten up and left behind, whatever it was, and who cares about that? Let's worry about what we got in front of us right now.
17: Oregon State, Jamarcus Shepherd, building something special in Corvallis. Beavs coming off a 56-26 win at Colorado State. The Rams saw their defensive coordinator quit and leave the program in the middle of the game as the Beavers racked up 650 yards of offense. Beavs host San Diego State this week. And Oregon is now number 13 in this week's AP poll. They host number 21, UCLA, Saturday, 12:30 on CBS. Ducks favored by 11.5. With sports at 15 and 45, I'm Judah Newby, FM News 101.
8: All right, Judah, 5:17 on Portland's Afternoon News.
19: From ABC News, I'm Dave Packer. The U.S. has moved a dozen B-1 bombers from an air base in the U.K. where they had been based for attacks against Iran. A source telling ABC News the redeployment was not planned. ABC's Martha Raddatz.
20: President Trump telling reporters a new threat forced the removal of those warplanes from RAF Fairford on Sunday without offering specifics.
21: There were some threats
0: And rather than tempting the enemy, we'll capture the enemy and beat the enemy. But why should we leave him there?
21: The New York Times reporting those warplanes were moved because the unspecified threat was against the base in

0: oil prices. And Governor Maura Healey says she's actively finding other sources of energy to ease up on energy costs.
1: We're going to continue to look for every which way to help people in Massachusetts deal with really challenging federal headwinds.
0: Governor Healey says the Trump administration's policies to cut clean energy along with the war in Iran are making costs unaffordable for many. Pennsylvania's largest measles outbreak in decades keeps growing, now surpassing 1,000 cases and connected to 5 deaths. You're listening to ABC News.
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4: 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You got Portland's afternoon news on FM News 101 KXL. My partner is Brett Recap. I'm Tim Lance. We have your top stories.
5: Even after a Gresham murder suspect is tracked using license plate cameras, two Oregon lawmakers call the technology surveillance overreach and demand changes.
4: A Portland man is sentenced to prison after driving through a crowd of people while trying to evade police officers.
5: Lucid Group seems clear-eyed about production. Unfortunately, the luxury all-electric car maker is staring at some disappointing numbers. We'll explain during Business News at 5:26.
4: It's 5:21 right now. Traffic and weather together, always on the ones. Michael Convery, still trouble on Sunset.
6: Yeah, Sunset Highway eastbound, just up over the top of Sylvan Hill prior to the zoo off-ramp. We have an accident blocking a lane that has things jamming up pretty solid back prior to Highway 217 heading in from the west side of town. Northbound I-5, there's still some slowing headed into the Terwilliger curves. We had an earlier fender bender just north of the curve, still off on the right shoulder, kind of a tight squeeze to get three lanes by. I-84 eastbound is slow out to about 28th Avenue. Westbound delays just inside 82nd down to I-5. Down in Wilsonville, I-5 southbound is slow from just past 205 off and on down to Wilsonville Road. Do have an accident there off to the left shoulder that's adding to the delay through that stretch. 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From the KXL Traffic Center, I'm Michael Convery.
5: Coin 6 Chief Meteorologist Josh Cozart has your forecast.
7: Tonight in Portland, a low of 54. Patchy fog possible after midnight. Tomorrow, a high of 76. From the Coin 6 Weather Team, I'm Chief Meteorologist Josh Cozart with Portland's most accurate forecast.
5: Beaverton, you have 76 degrees. Other side of town, Troutdale, 74. Right now in Milwaukee, 75.
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10: Luxury EV maker Lucid Group saw an almost 7% decline year-over-year in vehicle deliveries during the third quarter. The automaker said it delivered over 3,800 units and produced almost 3,000 in the quarter. It was the first quarter since Lucid cut production at its Arizona facility. Lucid shares are lower in aftermarket trading. When you travel by plane, making a connection can be a painful process at some airports. The Travel Bulletin newsletter looked at the best and the worst U.S. airports for connections. Denver is the worst, with the longest walk between any two gates being almost 1 mile. Richmond, Virginia is the best to walk around at, with Charleston, South Carolina being the best to make connections. Wall Street started out the week on a strong note. The Dow Industrial Average gained 91 points, and the day at 51,268. NASDAQ added 286 points and set an all-time high, and the S&P 500 was up by 51. I'm Dan Loney with Your Money Now on FM News 101 KXL.
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11: When all else fails, you hit him with the truth, you know, the hard truth. Just bang, bang, bang. Woo! Woo!
9: It cost an estimated $180 million to make that movie. The offbeat environmental satire about an oil tycoon who sparks a potential global disaster, though, only made $8 million here in North America during the opening weekend, and it's had bad reviews.
0: More on movies. 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
1: 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I'm Tim Lance.
0: I am Brett Recamp. Good Monday to you. It's now 5:30, and we have your top stories today.
1: A former Southeast Portland child care worker jailed, accused of child sex abuse.
0: Portland City Council will discuss amending an ordinance Wednesday. They're banning firearms in three city-owned buildings, including the council chamber.
1: Also, Oregon coach Dan Lanning sees similarities between last year's national champion and the Ducks' opponent coming up this weekend. Judah Newby has sports for you. That'll be at 5:45.
0: Those stories and more coming up in just about 90 seconds. But first, it's 5:31 and traffic and weather together. We do that on the ones with Michael Convery. All right, Michael, let's talk about that Sunset Highway. Boy, that's been a problem for a while now.
5: Yeah, it has been a problem. Sunset Highway, again, just up over the top of Sylvan Hill, have an accident block in the left-hand lane. Again, ODOT now is on the scene, so hopefully we can get this cleared soon. We're jammed up pretty solid all the way back prior to 217. Also have an accident down in Wilsonville, just a little prior to Wilsonville Road's off-ramp. It is off on the right shoulder, but that keeps it pretty crowded all the way back towards right about 205 in Tualatin on I-5 southbound. I-84 westbound, heavy traffic. Again, basically from 205 now, off and on all the way down to the I-5 merge. You duck in and out of the bright sunlight. 205 southbound, delays coming down across the Glen Jackson Bridge all the way into southeast Portland past Division and Powell. 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From the KXL Traffic Center, I'm Michael Convery.
1: With your forecast, Coin 6 Chief Meteorologist Josh Kozart.
6: Tonight, patchy fog after midnight, a low of 54. Tomorrow, mostly sunny, a high of 76. From the Coin 6 Weather Team, I'm Chief Meteorologist Josh Kozart with Portland's most accurate forecast.
1: Checking on the temperatures right now in Salem, it's 77 with sunshine, and Portland has 73.
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1: It's now 5:32 and a former preschool worker is under arrest, accused of child sexual abuse while employed at the Child's Work Learning Center in Southeast Portland. And KXL's Gail Cunningham reports investigators fear there are going to be more victims.
7: On March 30th, a child attending Child's Work Learning Center in the Cherry Park neighborhood told a parent what happened to her at school, and the parent contacted Portland police. A six-month investigation followed.
8: We've identified two victims from this investigation.
7: Child Child Abuse Team Sergeant Trevor Tyler says the arrest finally came September 28th.
8: We arrested Jonathan Ortiz, 20-year-old from Portland, Oregon, a few blocks from his home as he was out walking the dog.
7: So far, Ortiz faces 7 charges, including first-degree sodomy and first-degree sex abuse. Concerned there may be other victims, police have released Ortiz's photo, which you can see at KXL.com. 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
1: By the way, anybody with further information about this case, you are urged to contact the Portland Police Child Abuse Team.
0: A 23-year-old man is heading to prison after stealing a car, ramming a Multnomah County Sheriff's SUV, and driving through a crowd of people in Portland while trying to escape. Angel Bordage pleaded guilty to multiple charges in that May incident, along with a separate felony charge from an earlier high-speed chase. He was sentenced to 20 months.
1: Oregon Senator Ron Wyden says the company running the largest network of automated license plate reader cameras lied to law enforcement in order to get local contracts.
9: Block executives claim their company wasn't sharing data with DHS or ICE, when in fact it intentionally gave information to those agencies.
1: Now he's demanding answers from Flock regarding safeguards the company says are in place. A group of Democrats in Oregon's legislature plan to propose a statewide ban on the surveillance cameras in the 2027 session.
0: Portland's City Council will consider an ordinance this week denying guns in some city-owned buildings. KXL's Noah Friedman reports it follows a 2025 state law allowing local governments to impose such bans.
10: If the ordinance is approved, City Hall, the Portland building, and several city-owned offices in the 1900 building would have signs notifying visitors firearms are not allowed inside. Council President Jamie Dunphy says it would apply to the public and government officials.
11: City's HR policies prevent city staff from carrying firearms on the job. Administrative rule is workplace violence prohibited.
10: Multnomah County approved a similar policy last year. The full Portland City Council discussion is scheduled for Wednesday. Noah Friedman, FM News 101.
1: Now, more than 122,000 cases of Gatorade are being recalled over undeclared food dyes.
12: According to the FDA, the recalled Gatorade Lemon Lime, Gatorade Lemon Lime Zero, Gatorade Orange, and Gatorade Orange Zero were distributed in 37 states. Side effects of these dyes could include a mild rash or allergic type asthma, although the FDA says that's uncommon in the general population and more frequently seen among people who have allergic reactions to aspirin. It's a class 2 recall, meaning consuming the drinks may cause temporary or medically reversible adverse health consequences, or where the probability of serious adverse health consequences is remote. I'm Jennifer Kuiper.
1: And then the Gatorade, by the way, was distributed to Washington, but we didn't get any here in Oregon.
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0: 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We're live from the Swickard Studio here on FM News 101 KXL. Good Monday with Tim Lance. I am Brett Recamp, and we have your top stories today.
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0: More honors for Oregon State football after a big win. Judah Newby will join us in sports at 5:45.
1: And the one trillionaire in the world is likely to get much richer thanks to what many say is undervalued SpaceX stock. I bet you can guess who we're talking about here. Details and business news at 5:56.
0: 5:41 right now. Traffic and weather together. We do that on the ones. Looking at the roads, including what's happening in Wilsonville, is Michael Convery.
5: Yeah, still have the accident off to the right shoulder, I-5 southbound, a little prior to Wilsonville Road. So we're backed up again back to the 205 merge in Tualatin. Still have the left lane blocked. The last check here on the Sunset Highway inbound, headed up over the top Sylvan Hill with a disabled vehicle. So we're backed up pretty solid back prior to Highway 217. Not doing too bad to Vancouver today. It is slow moving up through Delta Park to the Interstate Bridge. Southbound I-5 is lined up right from Rosa Parks Way down to the closure there at the Fremont Bridge. 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From the KXL Traffic Center, I'm Michael Convery.
1: 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Now, Coin 6 Chief Meteorologist Josh Cozart with your forecast.
6: Tonight in Portland, patchy fog and partly cloudy skies will develop after midnight. A low of 54 expected by sunrise. A cloudy start will turn sunny by the afternoon. Tuesday's high, 76. Low 80s will be the peak of the heat Wednesday into Thursday. Not breaking records, but well above the average of 69. As we move our way towards the weekend, cooler or seasonal temperatures return with the chance of rain. From the Coin 6 Weather Team, I'm Chief Meteorologist Josh Cozart with Portland's most accurate forecast.
1: In Vancouver, it's sunny and 72. Salem, 76. Sunshine and 72 in Lake Oswego. We go Diego, and Portland.
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1: It's 5:42, and of course, it's election season. KXL's got you covered, too. From now until Election Day, we will be breaking down the races and issues that matter to you most.
0: Today, we take a look at the race for Multnomah County Chair. And KXL's Grant McHill reports there's at least one key issue all three candidates agree on.
19: That issue is the county contributing to the renovation of Moda Center. During a debate last week at Portland State University, moderated by our news partner Coin 6 News, Commissioner Julia Brim Edwards said the aging arena is vital to the county's economy.
20: It's a place where thousands of people work with good jobs. 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
19: But fellow Commissioner Shannon Singleton said more restrictions are needed.
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23: So, do you want your kids in elementary school to be taught by a teacher who has a side hustle on OnlyFans? I don't think so. I got to tell you something. I don't go on OnlyFans. I know what's on there, though. A lot of people with not much clothing on engaging in sexual activity. One of them, Sheena Sittner, also had a day job as a Missouri State substitute teacher. Only she's lost her job. She was teaching elementary school. And then the question came up when the school district decided that she had a side gig on OnlyFans, taking her clothes off and engaging in sex. They said, we don't need to employ her. Now, I've heard some people say, well, she has a right to her own private life. Yes, she does. There are lots of people whose private activities, unfortunately, impinge on their job, you know, teaching kids. And I think in this case, no OnlyFans elementary teachers. For Northwest Reports, I'm Lars Larson.
0: 5:45, time for the KXL Sports Update, thanks to Sawtooth Roofing. 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
1: Things going pretty well down in Corvallis right now. More honors for Oregon State football after a big win, too. 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
24: Oregon State quarterback Braden Atkinson has been named Pac-12 Conference Offensive Player of the Week, and Jesse Legree has been named Freshman of the Week for the fifth straight time. Atkinson threw for 427 yards and 5 touchdowns in the Beavers' 56-26 win at Colorado State, Beavs' largest road win since 2013. Legree had 3 touchdowns. He wins Pac-12 Freshman of the Week for a fifth straight week, and he's topped 100 yards in each game, joining Mike Hass and Brandon Cooks for the longest such streak by a Beaver. Big game this weekend for Oregon State, back home at Reser Stadium to host San Diego State.
25: You come out of that locker room for the game, and that highlight reel's going on, and all of a sudden the roar of the crowd, it's like oxygen, y'all. It's like oxygen. You know how you put on an oxygen mask to breathe better. Every time we hear that crowd roar, that is our oxygen mask that we're putting on.
24: Head coach Jamarcus Shepherd, 3:00 kickoff there. Dan Lanning says this week's UCLA opponent reminds him of last year's national champion.
26: When you evaluate that, there's a lot of things that can be drawn as comparisons to, you know, what Indiana's done really well. They run the ball really well. That sets up some of their play-action passing game. So in my mind, you know, it's a team that's operating and gotten better every single week and operating on, you know, on all cylinders.
24: Oregon versus UCLA, 12:30 Saturday on CBS. The Seahawks are signing running back Joe Mixon after he worked out for the team today, according to a report from NFL Network. Mixon was released from the Houston Texans in March after he missed the 2025 season with a foot injury. The Seahawks have put rookie running back Jadarian Price on injured reserve. With sports at 15 and 45, I'm Judah Newby, FM News 101.
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27: From ABC News, I'm Dave Packer. The U.S. has moved a dozen B-1 bombers from an air base in the U.K. where they had been based for attacks against Iran. A source telling ABC News the redeployment was not planned. ABC's Martha Raddatz.
28: President Trump telling reporters a new threat forced the removal of those warplanes from RAF Fairford on Sunday without offering specifics.
29: There were some threats, and rather than attempting
2: the enemy. We'll capture the enemy and beat the enemy, but why should we leave him there?
28: The New York Times reporting those warplanes were moved because the unspecified threat was against the base itself. The withdrawal so urgent, some bombers left before refueling planes were ready.
3: The move comes after five men were arrested last week near the base on suspicion of preparing a terrorist attack and explosives offenses. A student protested Cornell University calling for sexual assault prevention as the university deals with fallout over its handling of gang rape allegations against seven fraternity members from a 2024 incident. ABC's Aaron Katursky.
4: Anger over Cornell's handling of the allegations turning violent. Vandals smashing the glass doors of the administration building and sending a message in spray paint saying in part, rapists are protected. The case is now in the hands of the state attorney general's office, which has already reached out to Jane Doe's attorney.
3: Massachusetts has declared a state of emergency over heating oil prices. And Governor Maura Healey says she's actively finding other sources of energy to ease up on energy costs.
7: We're going to continue to look for every which way to help people in Massachusetts deal with really challenging federal headwinds.
3: Governor Healey says the Trump administration's policies to cut clean energy along with the war in Iran are making costs unaffordable for many. Pennsylvania's largest measles outbreak in decades keeps growing, now surpassing 1,000 cases and connected to five deaths. You're listening to ABC News.
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1: 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Along with Brett Recamp, I am Tim Lance, and we have your top stories.
0: A Clark County Sheriff's deputy has been deemed justified in the deadly stabbing of a DUI suspect.
1: And the Oregon Democrats, or two Oregon Democrats, are demanding changes to how license plate cameras are used at both the state and the federal level.
0: Soap opera Heartthrob is gone way too soon. That is part of your entertainment news at 5:57.
1: First, 5:51, traffic and weather together on the ones. Here's Michael Convery over in the traffic center. Michael, what's the latest?
5: I-5 northbound, right in southwest Portland. Thanks to the KXL listener for the call. We got a crash blocking two lanes, the left and center lane, right near the Taylor's Ferry off-ramp. So we're jammed up again, headed into downtown, back towards the Capitol Highway overpass on I-5 northbound. Inbound Sunset, earlier trouble, just up over the top of Sylvan Hill. Still there, blocking the left-hand lane. That has things jammed up pretty solid all the way back prior to Highway 217. 205 southbound, still some delays coming down across the Glen Jackson Bridge off and on all the way in towards Division Powell in southeast Portland. And again, I-84 westbound with the bright sunlight. It's still pretty crowded just inside of 205 most of the way down to I-5. 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From the KXL Traffic Center, I'm Michael Convery.
0: 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COIN 6 Chief Meteorologist Josh Kozart.
6: Tonight, patchy fog after midnight, a low of 54. Tomorrow, mostly sunny, a high of 76. From the COIN 6 Weather Team, I'm Chief Meteorologist Josh Kozart with Portland's most accurate forecast.
0: Lake Oswego, you have 71 degrees. It's 71 in Battleground and 71 in downtown Portland.
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0: 5:56. Yeah, Portland's afternoon news. It is time for your business report.
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33: Tech stocks going higher and oil prices pulling back help Wall Street to a strong showing today and a record close for the NASDAQ. The Dow gained 91 points, ending the day at 51,268. NASDAQ added 286 points and the S&P 500 was up by 51. SpaceX shares were up 8% on Monday, which helped it reach its highest level since June at $171 a share. But with that, CEO Elon Musk has once again reached trillionaire status. Over the weekend, analysts at Morgan Stanley called shares of the space company quote-unquote cheap at today's prices and placed a $300 price target on the company. More than 20 million Medicare beneficiaries may receive a $90 direct payment to help pay Part B premiums, according to the White House. And these are separate from the $500 refund checks announced last week. The $90 is coming from unutilized funds in the $2 billion Medicare Improvement Fund. I'm Dan Loney with Your Money Now on FM News 101 KXL.
0: 5:57. Time now for your entertainment news. Dolly Parton's nephew is asking the court for time to get an attorney as he fights a family restraining order.
34: Brian Seaver is asking to delay an October 9th hearing by about 10 days. Parton's estate alleges that Seaver made threats of violence and threatened to damage the music star's Seaver's legacy and business interests. Seaver denies the allegations. I'm Daria Albinger.
1: Sad news about Days of Our Lives actor Robert Kelker Kelly.
2: Like sand through the hourglass, so are the days of our lives.
1: Yeah, unfortunately, he actually passed away, according to TMZ, age 62. He joined the show back in 1992, taking over the role of Bo Brady.
0: Slash is gearing up for a massive world tour in support of his new album, Flying Blind. It's supposed to kick off early April next year in Chile before the U.S. shows up. And they start, they begin in April on the 23rd.
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1: 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I'm Tim Lance.
0: I am Brett Recamp. Welcome in. It's 6 o'clock now on this Monday, and we do have your top stories today.
1: A former Southeast Portland preschool worker is accused of child sex abuse, and police worry there may be more victims.
0: Portland's City Council will consider an ordinance this week denying guns in some city-owned buildings.
1: Also, Baltimore Ravens quarterback Lamar Jackson could miss some time, some significant time, because of an ankle injury. Judah Newby has sports for you at 6:15.
0: Those stories and more are coming up in 90 seconds. But first, it's 6:01, and traffic and weather together are on the ones. Michael Convery, what's going on I-5 northbound?
5: Another bad crash. This one's I-5 northbound, a little north of the Taylor's Ferry off-ramp. Left and center lane are blocked. A couple of vehicles, it looks like a semi-truck involved as well. Only the right lane is barely getting by the scene of the crash, so we're jammed up again. Pretty solid backup prior to the Capitol Highway overpass on I-5 northbound trying to head into downtown. We still have the left lane blocked on the Sunset inbound just up over the top of Sylvan Hill. That's been there for close to an hour. We're backed up all the way back to 217 on the Sunset inbound. Northbound I-5 loosening up to Vancouver, just some delays up through Delta Park to the interstate. Southbound 205 remains pretty crowded off the Glen Jackson Bridge down into Southeast Portland towards Division Powell. Are you getting engaged? 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From the KXL Traffic Center, I'm Michael Convery.
1: Now with your forecast, Coin 6 Chief Meteorologist Josh Kozart.
6: Tonight in Portland, partly cloudy skies and patchy fog will develop after midnight, a low of 54. Tomorrow, a cloudy start will turn sunny with a high of 76. Portland's warming trend continues to take shape Wednesday and Thursday. The peak of the heat will put us back into the low 80s. From the Coin 6 Weather Team, I'm Chief Meteorologist Josh Kozart with Portland's most accurate forecast.
1: In Trout Hill, sunny and 71 at the moment. Cornelius, 74. Vancouver and Portland, both 70 degrees.
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1: 6:02 is the time, and just coming into the newsroom this afternoon, Portland Public Schools proposing closing as many as 14 schools in the face of a $65 million shortfall and declining enrollment. That is the most drastic of two scenarios released by district officials late this afternoon. The second scenario would shutter 11 schools. In a district video released earlier, Superintendent Kimberly Armstrong said this is going to be a tough call.
3: This is one of the most difficult tasks that I have faced in my entire tenure as superintendent, and certainly as an educator.
1: Now, there's a third option here, to do nothing, at least for now. You can see the complete list of schools targeted for closure at KXL.com. The school board is expected to vote on the proposals in December.
0: An independent criminal investigation into the death of a 54-year-old DUI suspect from Vancouver is over. CDL truck driver Mark Fogel was stabbed 17 times by Clark County Deputy Bryson Layton at a Ridgefield Breathalyzer Processing Center in May of last year. This is body cam footage from when Fogel looks to be attacking Deputy Layton and acknowledging that warning that he was going to get shot.
8: Yeah, that's what I want.
0: Deputy Layton is cleared of any criminal wrongdoing, but Fogel's family is continuing with a civil lawsuit.
1: A former Portland child care employee is behind bars today on child sex abuse charges. And KXL's Gail Cunningham reports investigators are worrying there are probably other victims.
9: 20-year-old Jonathan Ortiz was arrested last week on 7 charges, including first-degree sodomy and first-degree sex abuse. Portland Police Child Abuse Team Sergeant Trevor Tyler says the investigation began March 30th with a child attending the Child's Work Learning Center on Southeast Cherry Blossom Drive.
17: A child made a disclosure to their mother about something that had taken place at school that day.
9: The parent contacted Portland police, and eventually Child's Work Learning Center terminated Ortiz. So far, investigators have identified 2 victims.
17: Yeah, we're concerned that there are other victims.
9: And we have Ortiz's photo at KXL.com. 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
0: Portland City Council will discuss amending an ordinance Wednesday banning firearms in 3 city-owned buildings, including the council chamber. KXL's Noah Friedman has more.
18: Oregon's legislature passed a law last year allowing local governments to decide whether to allow guns in government buildings. Portland City Administrator Raymond Lee says the ordinance would enforce public safety at the highest levels.
19: Just to ensure the safety not only of staff, but even the community that are entering these chambers.
18: If the amended ordinance is approved, new signs would be posted at the Portland Building, City Hall, and the 1900 Building, which houses several city offices. Noah Friedman, FM News 101.
1: 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That goes out for things like failing to properly monitor hazardous waste and not cleaning up or reporting a diesel spill.
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0: 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I am Brett Recamp with Tim Lance, and we have your top stories today.
1: Lithium-ion batteries are in pretty much everything from cell phones to e-bikes, but they're also responsible, we're told, for hundreds of fires, and officials want you to take precautions.
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1: And the opening weekend box office numbers for Tom Cruise's new movie, Digger, they are in, and no, the public ain't digging it. 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
0: All right, we got Tim to say ain't digging it there, Michael Convery. We'll take that.
5: Traffic. At least he called you, he called you Brett today. That was, right. You know,
0: it's
5: what?
0: What's the win?
1: I used the right name, yeah.
5: Mm-hmm. Step in the right direction. Hey, I-5 northbound, just north of the Taylor's Ferry off-ramp. Again, an earlier accident involving several vehicles and a semi-truck. Only the far right lane was getting by. ODOT's done a nice job of getting all these vehicles that were damaged off onto the right shoulder. I think they're going to be able to reopen all lanes of I-5 northbound here shortly. But, boy, we're backed up pretty solid all the way back up over the top of Breeze Hill as you come up out of Tigard on I-5 northbound due to this injury crash. I-84 westbound delays in past 82nd off and on all the way down to the I-5 merge. Sunset remains pretty slow, too. We've had trouble with the disabled vehicle blocking the left-hand lane for a long time, over an hour, just up over the top of Sylvan Hill. That has things jammed up pretty solid all the way back to Highway 217. From the KXL Traffic Center, I'm Michael Convery.
1: Let's get your forecast in here from Coin 6 Chief Meteorologist Josh Kozart.
6: Tonight in Portland, a low of 54. Partly cloudy and patchy fog is likely to develop after midnight along the Willamette Valley. Sunnier skies take over by Tuesday afternoon, a high expected to hit 76. Low 80s return Wednesday and Thursday before we cool things off by the weekend. From the Coin 6 Weather Team, I'm Chief Meteorologist Josh Kozart with Portland's most accurate forecast.
1: Checking on the temperatures right now, we've dropped down to 69 in Vancouver. Gresham still at 70 degrees, and so is downtown Portland.
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1: 6:12 is your time, and of course it is election season. KXL has got you covered too. From now until election day, we're going to be breaking down the races and the issues that matter most.
0: Today we take a look at the race for Multnomah County Chair, and KXL's Grant MacHill reports all three candidates have their own ideas for how to manage the country's $4 billion budget.
2: Current commissioners Julia Brim Edwards and Shannon Singleton are squaring off against former commissioner Dr. Sharon Myron. During a debate last week at Portland State University, moderated by our news partner Coin 6 News, Commissioner Brim Edwards said she'd prioritize essential services.
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1: Students at the University of Oregon continue to demonstrate and they're demanding accountability and protection after five sexual assault reports in the school's opening week. Around 100 students and community members marched through campus Sunday to try and raise awareness, they say. The U of O issued a safety alert on September 30th, but they are not releasing any details on any of the alleged sexual assaults on or near the campus that involves students.
0: Autumn is here and leaves are falling, which could spell trouble for your local mail carrier. Janella Biggs with the United States Post Office is sending out a special request for people to keep areas clear and think about their route that the mail carriers have to take.
23: That's a great way to look at it. It's really just about, hey, if anyone were to walk up to my porch, what would they encounter, right?
0: Janella says they also like to use the fall season to ask people to help them with dogs who may be in protection mode every time the mail or package is delivered.
1: That takes us up to 6:15. 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
0: The NFL suspends a pair of officials. 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
24: The NFL has suspended line judge Jeff Seaman for 2 games and referee Adrian Hill for 1 game for their conduct toward players Sunday in the Cardinals-Giants game and Dolphins-Vikings game, respectively. Seaman was caught on camera apparently cursing at Cardinals tight end Trey McBride after a no-call on pass interference. Hill was involved in an incidental collision with Vikings linebacker Eric Wilson, but jumped up and yelled at Wilson, pointing at him to get away. Rams coach Sean McVay says his team will learn from an incident with fans in Philadelphia on Sunday after the Rams' victory. Several videos surfaced of Rams assistant coaches interacting with fans from the coaches' booth, gesturing at them after a go-ahead touchdown, while a water bottle was seen being thrown at the Rams' coaches' booth. McVay said, quote, "We'll be better in those situations." The Ravens say they're not sure the chances of Lamar Jackson playing this week on Sunday Night Football. Jackson injured his ankle in yesterday's win over Tennessee and didn't play in the second half.
25: I do recognize that, you know, there were some people who felt like, you know, this place had been beaten up and left behind, whatever it was, and who cares about that? Let's worry about what we got in front of us right now.
24: Oregon State, Jamarcus Shepherd, building something special in Corvallis. Beavs coming off a 56-26 win at Colorado State. The Rams saw their defensive coordinator quit and leave the program in the middle of the game as the Beavers racked up 650 yards of offense. Beavs host San Diego State this week. And Oregon is now number 13 in this week's AP poll. They host number 21, UCLA, Saturday, 12:30 on CBS. Ducks favored by 11.5. With sports at 15:45, I'm Judah Newby, FM News 101.
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3: from ABC News. I'm Dave Packer. Phone records have been obtained by ABC News from the former Cornell student known as Jane Doe for two fraternity members. She accuses of gang raping her while she was highly intoxicated.
4: Jane Doe tells sophomore Winston Lee she's trying to piece everything together.
7: I actually, right afterwards, they told me not to message you because they thought you were going through a lot.
4: But Jane Doe presses him. I was completely and totally intoxicated and then given multiple sedatives. And then I was surrounded by upwards of 8 to 10 men. This is classified as a gang rape. Jane Doe tells him I was blacked out for half of it. How did all these people get in there? Lee doesn't mention he was enthusiastic on this Snapchat thread where more than 50 fraternity brothers were invited to the room.
3: ABC's Aaron Katursky. President Trump is campaigning in Nebraska for incumbent Senator Pete Ricketts and signing an executive order designed to bring down fuel prices. Red dye diesel is a tax-exempt fuel used by the agriculture industry and by some off-road vehicles. But now an order
8: to officially waive the off-road requirement and allow anyone to purchase tax-free red dye diesel for any reason.
3: The Supreme Court kicking off its new term with a major case on climate change. Lawyers for Boulder, Colorado suing ExxonMobil and Suncor Energy. The case is about whether local governments can sue fossil fuel companies for alleged marketing deception and climate-related damages. Chris Witter with the University

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4: 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I'm Tim Lance, along with Brett Recamp on FM News 101 KXL. We've got your top stories.
5: Even after a Gresham murder suspect is tracked using license plate cameras, two Oregon lawmakers call the technology surveillance overreach and demand changes.
4: A Washington family hoping to take their case to the Supreme Court.
5: Goldman Sachs reacts to the strong public opposition to data centers. The latest on their growth outlook is part of Business News at 6:26.
4: So, it is now 6:21, time for some traffic and weather. We do that on the ones. Michael Convery's got your traffic covered, and good news for you, too, on northbound I-5.
6: Yeah, they did get that accident cleared out of the way after the right shoulder, I-5 northbound up in southwest Portland near the off-ramp for Taylor's Ferry Road. So all lanes are moving again. We're still a little backed up, though, back towards up over the top of Breeze Hill on I-5 north. Northbound I-5 to Vancouver looking pretty good. Just some slowing now from Delta Park up to the Interstate Bridge. Sunset inbound finally got that stall cleared out of the way just up over the top of Sylvan Hill. So we're still pretty crowded up the hill from 217 headed inbound on the Sunset. At westbound Sunset, a little slow through the tunnel, and then crowded out past 217 to Cedar Hills Boulevard. 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From the KXL Traffic Center, I'm Michael Convery.
5: Coin 6 Chief Meteorologist Josh Cozart is here with your forecast.
7: Tonight in Portland, patchy fog and partly cloudy skies will develop after midnight. A low of 54 expected by sunrise. A cloudy start will turn sunny by the afternoon. Tuesday's high, 76. Low 80s will be the peak of the heat Wednesday into Thursday. Not breaking records, but well above the average of 69. As we move our way towards the weekend, cooler, more seasonal temperatures return with the chance of rain. From the Coin 6 Weather Team, I'm Chief Meteorologist Josh Cozart with Portland's most accurate forecast.
5: Salem, 74, 70 degrees in Vancouver, in downtown Portland, now 69.
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8: 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I am Brett Raykamp with Tim Lance, and we have your business report.
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10: Former Google DeepMind researcher Alex Turner spoke strongly about his concerns with growing AI too fast. Before a New York City Council meeting today, Turner said that misaligned AI could prove more dangerous than China's aggressive development push. Anthropic whistleblower Jacob Coxon called out the industry's extremely reckless approach to development during the meeting. Executives from leading AI companies were on hand to speak as well. Goldman Sachs says that rising political opposition to U.S. data centers has limited near-term impact on their rapid expansion, with its growth outlook through 2027 remaining largely intact. Goldman raised its 2026 year-end U.S. data center capacity forecast by 5 gigawatts to 64 total. Wall Street started out the week on a strong note, with the Nasdaq setting an all-time high. The Dow was up 91 points, ending the day at 51,268. NASDAQ added 286 points. The S&P 500 was up by 51. I'm Dan Loney with Your Money Now on FM News 101 KXL.
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11: When all else fails, you hit it with the truth. You know, the hard truth. Just bang, bang, bang. Woo! Woo!
9: Yeah, the hard truth is this one costs about $180 million to make, they say, and it only made about $8 million back here in North America over the weekend because of a series of bad reviews, too.
8: Amazon Music is set to stream Miranda Lambert's sold-out one-night-only performance on October 1st in Nashville. The show will premiere on Wednesday, October 7th Pacific Time on Amazon Music, Prime Video, and Twitch.
9: And today, Fox News saying former White House press secretary Caroline Levitt's going to go to work for them as a contributor. You know, she recently said on the Sean Hannity Hangout show that communication seems to be something that comes naturally.
12: A gift for gab, if you will. 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
9: Other former press secretaries like Jen Psaki from the Biden administration have made similar moves.
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9: 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I'm Tim Lance.
8: I am Brett Recamp. Good Monday. Thanks for checking in. We appreciate it. It's 6:30 now, and we have your top stories today.
9: A former Southeast Portland child care worker is in jail, accused of child sex abuse.
8: Portland City Council will discuss amending an ordinance Wednesday banning firearms in three city-owned buildings, including the council chamber.
9: Also, Oregon coach Dan Lanning sees similarities, he says, between last year's national champion and the Ducks opponent that's coming up this weekend. Jude Newby has your sports at 6:45.
8: Those stories and more coming up in just about 90 seconds. But first, it is 6:31. And traffic and weather together are on the ones with Michael Convery. Hoping that we're looking a little better at this hour.
17: Yeah, Brett, we're starting to get a lot better now as we get after 6:30. We had a lot of problems earlier today, but they've all cleared out of the way. Northbound I-5, that earlier accident just north of the Taylor's Ferry off-ramp is off on the right shoulder. Semi-truck and another vehicle involved. But just the backup now, back up over the top of Breeze Hill on I-5 north. Once you get around it, it looks pretty good out of the curves across the Markham Bridge. I-84 eastbound does okay. Westbound, still some slowing off and on from just inside of 60th Avenue down to the I-5 merge. And the Sunset, again, due to some earlier trouble, we're still slow off and on, moving up over the top of Sylvan Hill down to 405. Hey, now is the time to stock up on seasoned firewood before the fall showers arrive. 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From the KXL Traffic Center, I'm Michael Convery.
9: Michael, thanks for that. Now the forecast from COIN 6 Chief Meteorologist Josh Kozart.
18: Tonight, patchy fog after midnight, a low of 54. Tomorrow, mostly sunny, a high of 76. From the COIN 6 weather team, I'm Chief Meteorologist Josh Kozart with Portland's most accurate forecast.
9: Looks like a moderate wind out there in most spots and a pretty clear sky, too. Hillsboro, 72 degrees. At PDX, it's 69. Downtown Portland, also 69 degrees.
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9: 6:32, and a former preschool worker is under arrest today, accused of child sexual abuse while employed at the Child's Work Learning Center in Southeast Portland. And KXL's Gail Cunningham reports investigators fear there are more victims.
19: On March 30th, a child attending Child's Work Learning Center in the Cherry Park neighborhood told a parent what happened to her at school, and the parent contacted Portland police. A six-month investigation followed.
20: We've identified two victims from this investigation.
19: Child Abuse Team Sergeant Trevor Tyler says the arrest finally came September 28th.
20: We arrested Yana Jonathan Ortiz, 20-year-old from Portland, Oregon, a few blocks from his home as he was out walking the dog.
19: So far, Ortiz faces 7 charges, including first-degree sodomy and first-degree sex abuse. Concerned there may be other victims, police have released Ortiz's photo, which you can see at KXL.com. 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
9: Anybody with further information about the case is being asked to contact the Portland Police Child Abuse Team.
8: Washougal Family Dental and their building owner are suing the city of Washougal after they say a wastewater pump station malfunction flooded their basements last November, dumping raw sewage, ruining equipment, and forcing them to close for a month. The nearly $5 million lawsuit alleges the city rushed the Dick Beaver Park into operation, ignored mechanical issues, and did not do proper testing.
9: A family in Washington State is asking the Supreme Court to step in after lower courts refused a teenage wrestler's request to exclude a transgender athlete from competing with her. The conservative Christian nonprofit Alliance Defending Freedom filed the application on behalf of the family. Kaylee Keeler alleges that she was sexually assaulted by a trans athlete during a match. When her mother, Stephanie Lynn Brown, asked for a guarantee her daughter would not have to face a transgender wrestler, the district refused and said gender identity information would be kept confidential.
8: Oregon Senator Ron Wyden says the company running the largest network of automated license plate reader cameras lied to law enforcement in order to get local contracts.
0: FLOC executives claim their company wasn't sharing data with DHS or ICE, when in fact it intentionally gave information to those agencies.
8: He's demanding answers from FLOC regarding safeguards the company says are in place. A group of Democrats in Oregon's legislature plan to propose a statewide ban the surveillance of cameras in the 2027 session.
9: Portland City Council is going to consider an ordinance this week denying guns in some city-owned buildings. KXL's Noah Friedman reporting it follows a 2025 state law allowing local governments to impose such bans.
21: If the ordinance is approved, City Hall, the Portland building, and several city-owned offices in the 1900 building would have signs notifying visitors firearms are not allowed inside. Council President Jamie Dunphy says it would apply to the public and government officials.
22: City's HR policies prevent city staff from carrying firearms on the job. Administrative rule is workplace called workplace violence prohibited.
21: Multnomah County approved a similar policy last year. The full Portland City Council discussion is scheduled for Wednesday. 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
28: 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I-5 traffic, TSA slowdowns, SeaTac hassles. 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
8: 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We're live from the Swickard studio with Tim Lance. 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
9: Of course, KXL's election coverage is kicking off today. We've got a look at the race for the chair in Multnomah County.
8: More honors for Oregon State football after a big win. 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
9: And the family legal battle over the late Dolly Parton's estate taking another turn. 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
8: Those stories and more coming up in just about 90 seconds. First, 6:41, traffic and weather together on the ones. And how are we looking at this hour, Mr. Michael Convery?
17: Again, earlier trouble really backed us up in a lot of areas, but now we're starting to thin out pretty good. A couple of little slowdowns left. I-5 northbound, still a little bunched up past the earlier accident near the Taylor's Ferry off-ramp, so some slowing headed up over the top of Breeze Hill. Southbound I-5, there's still some heavy traffic, too, down through Wilsonville as you head south of Norwood towards the Boone Bridge. Sunset Highway inbound, delays headed up over Sylvan. Pretty crowded down through the tunnel onto 405, and again, westbound I-84 remains slow from about 33rd down to the I-5 merge. 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From the KXL Traffic Center, I'm Michael Convery.
9: Michael, thank you. Now the KXL forecast from Coin6 Chief Meteorologist Josh Kozart.
18: Tonight in Portland, partly cloudy skies and patchy fog will develop after midnight, a low of 54. Tomorrow, a cloudy start will turn sunny with a high of 76. Portland's warming trend continues to take shape Wednesday and Thursday. The peak of the heat will put us back into the low 80s. From the Coin6 Weather Team, I'm Chief Meteorologist Josh Kozart with Portland's most accurate forecast.
9: All right, checking on your temperatures right now. We're in the 70s still in a few spots, like in Beaverton right now. Lake Oswego, same thing. Troutdale, though, 69 degrees. Downtown Portland, 68.
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9: Right now it is 6:42, and of course it is election season as well. And KXL has you covered. From now until Election Day, we're going to be breaking down the races and the issues that matter the most.
8: Today we take a look at the race for Multnomah County Chair. And KXL's Grant McHill reports there's at least one key issue all three candidates agree on.
5: That issue is the county contributing to the renovation of Moda Center. During a debate last week at Portland State University, moderated by our news partner Coin6 News, Commissioner Julia Brim Edwards said the aging arena is vital to the county's economy.
6: It's a place where thousands of people work with good jobs. 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
9: Well, we grow more reliant on lithium-ion batteries every year, it seems, and they power everything from cell phones and laptops to e-bikes and electric vehicles. But the number of battery-powered fires also increases every year here in Oregon by about 20%. And as KXL's Heather Roberts reports, they are often preventable.
10: Lithium-ion batteries can overheat while charging.
11: To the point where they can reach a state called thermal runaway, the battery seriously malfunctions and can emit smoke, fire, or even explode.
10: Nicholas Tenorio in the Oregon State Fire Marshal's office says a damaged battery or the wrong charger can cause the battery to overheat. Make sure the battery is tested.
11: You want to look for devices that are certified by nationally recognized testing laboratories. You can usually find that information on the back of packaging or sometimes on like charging adapters.
10: Heather Roberts, FM News 101.
8: Salem police say they have cited 66-year-old Lisa Cimino for hit-and-run reckless driving after a video captured a sedan being driven on a sidewalk and sideswiping a Salem-Kaiser school bus near Pine Street Northeast and Myrtle Avenue Northeast. No injuries reported in the October 1st incident.
9: 6:45 now, that means it is time for the KXL Sports Update. 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
12: Oregon State quarterback Braden Atkinson has been named Pac-12 Conference Offensive Player of the Week, and Jesse Legree has been named Freshman of the Week for the 5th straight time. Atkinson threw for 427 yards and 5 touchdowns in the Beavers' 56-26 win at Colorado State, Beavs' largest road win since 2013. Legree had 3 touchdowns. He wins Pac-12 Freshman of the Week for a 5th straight week, and he's topped 100 yards in each game, joining Mike Hass and Brandon Cooks for the longest such streak by a Beaver. Big game this weekend for Oregon State, back home at Reser Stadium to host San Diego State.
13: You come out of that locker room for the game, and that highlight reel is going on, and all of a sudden the roar of the crowd, it's like oxygen, y'all. It's like oxygen. You know how you put on an oxygen mask to breathe better? Every time we hear that crowd roar, that is our oxygen mask that we're putting on.
12: Head coach Jamarcus Shepherd, 3:00 kickoff there. Dan Lanning says this week's UCLA opponent reminds him of last year's national champion.
14: When you evaluate that, there's a lot of things that can be drawn as comparisons to, you know, what Indiana's done really well. They run the ball really well, and that sets up some of their play-action passing game. So in my mind, you know, it's a team that's operating and gotten better every single week and operating on, you know, on all cylinders.
12: Oregon versus UCLA, 12:30 Saturday on CBS. The Seahawks are signing running back Joe Mixon after he worked out for the team today, according to a report from NFL Network. Mixon was released from the Houston Texans in March after he missed the 2025 season with a foot injury. The Seahawks have put rookie running back Jadarian Price on injured reserve. With sports at 15:45, I'm Judah Newby, FM News 101.
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15: From ABC News, I'm Dave Packer. Phone records have been obtained by ABC News from the former Cornell student known as Jane Doe to fraternity members. She accuses of gang raping her while she was highly intoxicated.
29: Jane Doe tells sophomore Winston Lee she's trying to piece everything together.
30: I actually, right afterwards, they told me not to message you because they thought you were going through a lot.
29: But Jane Doe presses him. I was completely and totally intoxicated and then given multiple sedatives. And then I was surrounded by upwards of 8 to 10 men. This is classified as a gang rape. Jane Doe tells him, I was blacked out for half of it. How did all these people get in there? Lee doesn't mention he was enthusiastic on this Snapchat thread where more than 50 fraternity brothers were invited to the room.
0: ABC's Aaron Katursky. President Trump is campaigning in Nebraska for incumbent Senator Pete Ricketts and signing an executive order designed to bring down fuel prices. Red dye diesel is a tax-exempt fuel used by the agriculture industry and by some off-road vehicles. But now an order
16: to officially waive the off-road requirement and allow anyone to purchase tax-free red dye diesel for any reason.
0: The Supreme Court kicking off its new term with a major case on climate change. Lawyers for Boulder, Colorado suing ExxonMobil and Suncor Energy. The case is about whether local governments can sue fossil fuel companies for alleged marketing deception and climate-related damages. Chris Witter with the University of Colorado Boulder's Getches Wilkinson Center for Natural Resources.
19: They've said that the oil companies have this pattern of deceptive practices that went on for decades. In an effort to basically convince the public that they shouldn't be concerned about the effects of climate change.
0: The Pentagon announcing that Nidal Hassan, who was sentenced to death for the 2009 mass shooting at Fort Hood that killed 13 people and wounded 32 others, will be executed by firing squad. That's marking the first U.S. military execution in more than 60 years. 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
24: A Clark County Sheriff deputy has been deemed justified in the deadly stabbing of a DUI suspect.
9: Two Oregon Democrats demand changes to how license plate cameras are used at both the state and the federal level.
24: Lucid Group seems clear-eyed about production. Unfortunately, the luxury all-electric car maker is staring at some disappointing numbers. We'll explain during business news at 6:56.
9: There you go. Well, 6:51 right now. Traffic and weather together on the ones. Michael Convery, let's not jinx this. We don't have a whole lot of time left in the afternoon commute. Still, you're telling me it's looking good.
17: I'm going to go out on a limb. Yeah, we're looking pretty good now as we wrap up the Monday drive home. We had a lot of problems earlier, but Sunset Highway now is thinned out pretty good. Inbound, still a little brake tapping, headed up over top of Sylvan Hill, down past the zoo. I-5 northbound looks good to Vancouver, as does 205 north, headed up across the Glen Jackson Bridge. Southbound I-5, again, no problems leaving downtown. They're up through the curves. There's some moderate slowing headed down through Wilsonville, past Norwood. 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From the KXL Traffic Center, I'm Michael Convery.
24: Coin 6 Chief Meteorologist Josh Kozart has your weather.
25: Tonight in Portland, a low of 54. Partly cloudy and patchy fog is likely to develop after midnight along the Willamette Valley. Sunnier skies take over by Tuesday afternoon. A high expected to hit 76. Low 80s return Wednesday and Thursday before we cool things off by the weekend. From the Coin 6 weather team, I'm Chief Meteorologist Josh Kozart with Portland's most accurate forecast.
24: Still fairly warm in spots. Salem 70, Hillsboro 70, Oregon City 67. And Beaverton 68.
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7: Luxury EV maker Lucid Group saw an almost 7% decline year-over-year in vehicle deliveries during the third quarter. The automaker said it delivered over 3,800 units and produced almost 3,000 in the quarter. It was the first quarter since Lucid cut production at its Arizona facility. Lucid shares are lower in aftermarket trading. When you travel by plane, making a connection can be a painful process at some airports. The Travel Bulletin newsletter looked at the best and the worst U.S. airports for connections. Denver is the worst, with the longest walk between any two gates being almost 1 mile. Richmond, Virginia is the best to walk around at, with Charleston, South Carolina being the best to make connections. Wall Street started out the week on a strong note. The Dow Industrial Average gained 91 points, ending the day at 51,268. NASDAQ added 286 points and set an all-time high, and the S&P 500 was up by 51. I'm Dan Loney with Your Money Now on FM News 101 KXL.
24: It is 6:57, time for your entertainment news. Dolly Parton's nephew is asking the court for time to get an attorney as he fights a family restraining order.
18: Brian Seaver is asking to delay an October 9th hearing by about 10 days. Parton's estate alleges that Seaver made threats of violence and threatened to damage the music star's legacy and business interests. Seaver denies the allegations. I'm Daria Albinger.
9: Looking for a good read?
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8: 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Mike Dubosky, ABC News.
24: Slash there on guitar, you know he's gearing up for a massive world tour in support of his new album, Flying Blind, set to kick off in April in Chile. The Flying Blind album due out next February.
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9: I'm Tim Lance. We're back tomorrow from 4 to 7. It's 7 o'clock.
0: From ABC News, I'm Dave Packer. The U.S. Air Force has now pulled all of its bombers from a key U.K. airbase where they've been based for attacks against Iran. ABC's Martha Raddatz.
26: Secretary of State Marco Rubio initially downplaying the move, instead saying this was a planned mission.
27: But it's not unusual to see rotations happen and movement of assets to different parts of the world.
26: But President Trump acknowledging the threat. U.S. authorities reportedly becoming increasingly concerned about Iranian drones hitting U.S. military installations.
0: The move comes after 5 men were arrested last week near the base on suspicion of preparing a terrorist attack and explosives offenses. The FBI arresting a real estate agent in Los Angeles. She's accused of spying for the Chinese government. They say she had the Taiwanese president's son and family under surveillance. United States Central California attorney Bill Esaley.
28: There is a concern of what China is doing within the U.S. on our soil, and we are going to be very aggressive in investigating and prosecuting all that conduct.
0: During a rally in Nebraska tonight, President Trump signed an order to allow the use of red-dyed tax-free diesel, usually only allowed in farm equipment, to be used on road by trucks and other vehicles. And we learned today the average price of a gallon of regular gasoline is down 15 cents from last week. That's thanks in part to tax breaks and releasing some of the strategic reserve. But Gas Buddies' Patrick DeHaan says that won't permanently drive prices down if conflicts in the Middle East, especially between the U.S. and Iran, continue.
30: Certainly, you know, this drawing to a conclusion would be helpful, but to potentially risk further escalations between the U.S. and Iran, then without any strategic reserves of significant status globally, that certainly could be a very bad sign of potentially even more record prices later this year for gasoline and diesel.
0: You're listening to ABC News.
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17: 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Because remember those jobs you were looking for? 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Even inside that winter coat that moved with you to Phoenix. Our job is to unlock those jobs, and it starts when you donate your stuff to your local Goodwill. 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
32: We're getting closer and closer to the midterms. Thank the Lord. Thank the Lord. Still waiting for my $5,000 check. This weekend, what did he promise? $5,000 now for everybody, regardless of age. As long as you're an American citizen, you're getting a check. I'm like, oh, baby, this is going to be good. This is going to be good. All this money's going to be pouring in here because we got so much of it. Right, Nancy Mace?
33: It's not happening. I mean, yes. Yeah, it's not happening. Nobody's getting a $5,000 check. What? The money doesn't exist. The tariff money isn't there to actually pay for it. I think the last two times this was attempted, it failed. And I'm not going to mislead the American people. I would love it if people got more of their money back. But what we should be touting is that we, under President Trump's leadership, had the greatest tax cut in American history. Republicans did that. And if we have a Democrat majority, you're going to have higher taxes. Inflation is going to continue to rise and go up. So, I mean, it's not a good situation. situation we're in right now, and that plan costs $1.2 trillion. I don't know. Maybe we borrow the money from Xi Jinping. It doesn't exist. Right. You can't print it. It's not going to happen.
3: Oh, my God. Jeez. And I just bought a boat. I didn't buy a boat. I'm not much of a boater. Can I have my boat in a jacuzzi? I can't believe that. I was so excited. I thought for sure it's about the economy, stupid. And as we all know with the economy, it's the media's fault. I've heard that more and more, and I'm starting to believe it. So the other day, I went to the bank, and I was like, you freaking media. You guys, right into my account, just stealing all the money out of my account. The media, always doing stuff with that. What are you doing? Media, stop it. You're like my cat. It's driving me crazy. Stop taking my money. Well, at least we're going to get the whole thing with daylight saving sorted out, right? Well, yeah, we can't even do that.
4: He posts on social media that the Senate ought to take up the House passed Sunshine Protection Act, which would keep daylight time in place all year round. The president cites, among other things, the PGA's push for this. He shares a letter from the CEO of the tour, which says that more daylight at night would boost revenues for the golf tournament by $1 billion.

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0: We love hearing from all of you. Remember, you can reach out to us across all of our social media. I got a nice text here from somebody. This one's funny. 1017. So you're hunkered down in a red state spewing dogma like a true libtard. Another political activist, self-proclaimed expert trying to influence impressionable, uninformed fellow libtards.

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6: ABC News, I'm Dave Packer. The U.S. Air Force has now pulled all of its bombers from a key U.K. airbase where they had been based for attacks against Iran. The move comes after five men were arrested last week near the base on suspicion of preparing a terrorist attack and explosives offenses. The FBI arresting a real estate agent in Los Angeles. She's accused of spying for the Chinese government. They say she had the Taiwanese president's son and family under surveillance. United States Central California attorney Bill Asaley.
7: There is a concern of what China is doing within the U.S. on our soil, and we are going to be very aggressive in investigating and prosecuting all that conduct.
6: Former American Idol contestant Caleb Flynn, sentenced to life in prison without parole for his wife's murder in Ohio. During a rally in Nebraska tonight, President Trump signed an order to allow the use of red-dyed tax-free diesel fuel, usually only allowed in farm equipment, to be used on the road. This is ABC News.
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6: Football, football, football. How did I do this weekend?
7: Let me tell you something.
6: Did I? Compared to what I have done. I got some wins on the board. Let's talk it. Let's roll through it. Browns, I got that. I got the Colts. I got the boys. I got the Bears. Did not see the Patriots winning. Got to be honest with you on that one. Did not. Lost that one. I did. Sad. I did pick the Jags, though. How about apples or those apples? I got the Giants. I got the Ravens. But the Rams with a big win. Did not see that in Philly. I thought the Bucks would beat the Packers. It was my bad. I forgot about Baker with his busted thumb. Fail. I got the win, though, with the Vikings. Lost. I thought the Raiders would win. They had a chance, and they didn't. Fail. And then last night, right? I mean, you know, I thought the Lions were going to win. The Panthers didn't. And, of course, I picked the Seahawks to beat the Chargers because the Chargers are awful right now. So far, not a bad week. We got a game tonight, Falcons-Saints. I've got the Saints in that one. Hell of a weekend. Some surprising teams out there. No doubt about that. And some teams that, well, they are who we thought they were. 323-538-2423. At Chad Benson Show. It is your X, your Insta, your YouTube, Facebook, and all those other good things out there. We love hearing from you right here on the Chad Benson Show. Coming up, hour number two of the program. More on what's going on with Iran, the economy. It's the economy, stupid. The Jack the Pooch of the Tennessee execution of Krista Pike. What next? Heads are already starting to roll. We'll talk a bit about that. Amelia Earhart, where is she? Well, we know she's not alive, but can we find out where her last resting place was? We will discuss that. Got a ton of other good stuff on the way as well, including a story I didn't get to last week, but I really want to, about the Blazers basketball program and what happened to their new announcer, who's now their old announcer. Hour number two, straight ahead, Chad Benson Show.
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9: Meanwhile, here in Tennessee, we're still trying to figure out, how did she live? Oh, that's because you guys jacked the pooch on her execution.
11: The prison chief overseeing this botched execution is now stepping down as Tennessee officials are trying to figure out how this happened and what to do next. Pike's attorney says that she is still alive. She remains in a Nashville area hospital, unconscious, intubated, with significant injuries to her arm, as they say the lethal drug may have gone into her arm instead of her bloodstream. Former U.S. Attorney Ed Stanton will be conducting the independent review. The governor's office saying it will seek to determine if protocol was followed and consider whether additional recommendations are necessary. Pike was set to be killed by lethal injection Wednesday. She was convicted in 1996 for brutally torturing and killing her classmate. The process failed twice. Reporters there heard her snoring and moaning.
9: Twice. By the way, this is the second failed execution. Tony Carruthers was supposed to be executed in May here, and that didn't work. Also, the

0: Strada, the guy who actually was the head of Tennessee Department of Corrections. This makes five. Five. So Frank Strada, five. Five failed executions, three in Arizona, two here in Tennessee. What an absolute joke. So she got phenobarbital. She got two injections of phenobarbital. And they're not quite sure exactly what happened. And, of course, there's all the conspiracies. Conspiracy one is that they know that if you don't eat or drink for days, that your veins will collapse and that it'll be tough to get in there. She had gone to court to say that she did not want to go this way, that she preferred hanging over this. And apparently here in Tennessee, it is the option to have the electric chair. So she remains in the hospital. Here's the thing. Until we know how she is, nothing could really be done. So if she has suffered brain damage, there's nothing they can do after that. They're going to have to put her into probably some sort of facility. 323-538-2423 at Chad Benson Show is your X, Insta. All those other great things you can reach us on right here on the Chad Benson Show. If not, then she'll go back, but then the lawsuits will start on whether or not they should, you know, try to get another death warrant. But they've already shown that they haven't done this right, so it'll be easy for her lawyers to argue the Eighth Amendment, cruel and unusual. What do you think? Let me know. Speaking of that, a couple texters reached out. 5204, with regard to the botched executions, how about give them fentanyl? They'll have a great exit. A lot of people are asking the question, how is it that Kevorkian did it? How is it that horses, right? Think about the size of a horse. They do it. How is it that Canada, Oregon, Switzerland, I think the Netherlands as well, have suicide machines or whatever you want to call them as an option? And we can't do this. And I don't know. This was botched. Not the first time, probably won't be the last time. But as far as what happens to her, everybody asked me on Friday because I said if she has any mental limitations, they can't do anything, then why not? Because she has to have an understanding of what is going on and why she is being put to death. And if she has brain damage, she will not have an understanding of any of those things. So we'll see. Speaking of we'll see, would you run a 50-mile marathon powered by Taco Bell? We'll talk about that, among other things. Chad Benson Show.
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3: ABC News, I'm Dave Packer. The U.S. closely tracking a fatal case of suspected pneumonic plague linked to a research facility in Russia.
4: Officials in Russia say people who came in contact with the infected lab worker are now being observed. That group reportedly includes dozens of people. The good news is authorities say those people have shown no symptoms and no other infections have been reported.
3: ABC's Karen Waugh campaigning for incumbent Senator Pete Ricketts. President Trump in Nebraska tonight announcing an executive order intended to lower fuel costs. Tax-free so-called red dye diesel, normally limited to farm use, will now be available to fuel trucks and other on-road vehicles. At Cornell University, 20 student organizations holding a protest today calling for sexual assault prevention as the university deals with fallout over its handling of gang rape allegations against 7 fraternity members from a 2024 incident. 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
0: Just a reminder, we'll start our horror movie countdown tomorrow. So we're going to do the top 50.

0: many still look up to her.
1: Kilo Delta is turning right crosswind departure to the east.
0: Like Wendy Rover of the 99s, the organization of women pilots Earhart helped establish, which now has chapters around the world.
2: She wanted to let the world know that women can fly, and we're still doing that.
0: Rover says while she's flying, she's constantly thinking about safe places to land. She imagines Earhart was too as she flew over the vast Pacific.
2: Amelia Earhart was out there. She was going through that exact same thing. So, yeah, what happened? What did happen? I would love to know.
0: Not merely solving one of history's most elusive mysteries, this mission honors one of the world's greatest female pioneers.
3: And Fred, don't forget Fred. Don't forget Fred. And will they ever find it? I don't know. Maybe, maybe not. It's one of those mysteries. We like mysteries that time of the year. They're also looking right now for Noah's Ark for the umpteenth time. They think they've got it. Seems to be the same place every time, but this time they think they can get to it, and maybe it'll show something, maybe it won't. I don't know. We do like mysteries this time of the year. Tomorrow we'll talk about the new movie that is coming out. It's a documentary about Bigfoot and the famous Patterson film. Well, I guess it was the Patterson-Gimlin film where you see, you know, Bigfoot walking. Was that 67? But the movie isn't so much about, it's a little bit about whether or not it was real, but it's a lot about the guy that took control of the film and how he essentially tried to kill everybody. Because he was making so much money off the film. It was crazy. So we'll talk a little bit about that tomorrow. Some of the other mysteries that are out there. Because we do like a good mystery. Speaking of mysteries, it's no mystery to me that I like Taco Bell. Shouldn't be no mystery to you either. But could I do this? What is this? Run 50 miles and on the way, have Taco Bell.
4: Welcome to the race where you live, Moss, and some probably lose, Moss.
5: If you can finish that, you can finish anything.
4: Dan Zolnikoff here is one of the co-founders of the International Taco Bell 50K, which, over the weekend, once again welcomed hundreds of people to run 31 miles around Denver while stopping to eat at almost a dozen Taco Bell locations along the way.
5: You know, like when you see those cement mixers going down the highway, you know, with like the barrel turning and all that, I imagine like that's what it feels like.
3: I gotta be honest. Now, could I do it? It's a lot of running. That's what, 60 plus thousand steps, almost 70,000 steps. I couldn't sprint it, I know that. But I could leisurely wander and have snacks along the way. I'm listening. This feels like my kind of thing. All I got to do is take some Imodium and I'm fine.
4: Dan and a small group of fellow ultramarathoners ran the first Taco Bell 50K back in 2018. Setting up specific rules like having to eat a Chalupa Supreme by the fourth stop and a Burrito Supreme by the eighth stop. Plus, and here's the kicker, if you can't keep it all down, you're disqualified.
5: We had seven people the first year, five of us finished.
4: Well, almost a decade later, people now train all year to be able to stomach such a challenge.
6: 12 miles, stop number five, cinnamon twist.
3: See, here's my issue. Can I pick what I get? Like, if you want a Burrito Supreme, I don't want some of that other stuff though. I don't want tomatoes and stuff on mine. I'll some of it's okay, but Chalupa, I'm okay with. See where I'm going with this? I mean, I can do a lot, but you guys know I have a limited taste buds and I'm very picky about my snacks. Run? Okay. If I have to, if I must. Taco Bell? Absolutely. Some of the stuff I don't want, well.
4: This year, one engaged couple even chose to host their bachelor and bachelorette parties during the race. And Dan met folks who came in from Canada, Ireland, and Italy.
5: One gentleman from Italy, he walked up to me, you know, put his hand on my shoulder, and he said, I'm never coming back to this.
3: That's awesome. That's awesome. But he came here. He tried it. He came. He saw. He did. Because that's what you do. You come, you saw, you eat, you go, and maybe you evacuate your bowels. I'm not quite sure about that, but that happens, as we've seen a couple weeks ago in the competition that was one of those naloxone.

0: whatever the hell competitions there are, like the, you know, CrossFit thing, where the lady, she did, and it wasn't because they were eating burritos.
1: But just showing up, period, was kind of a victory. Dan says 5,400 people originally signed up for the Taco Bell 50K, but only 1,200 actually laced up on race day.
2: So it sounds like 4,000 people chickened out.
3: Yeah.
4: Not that you can blame them, guys, but if you're much braver than me, many other cities have started hosting their own Taco Bell 50Ks as well, including New York this past weekend, and D.C. is hosting theirs the day after Thanksgiving.
0: Oh. Could lead to a brown Friday. Dad. Oh, I love stuff like that. See, that make you smile? For all the chaos going on in the world, all the lunacy going on in the world, all the craziness going on in the world, hey, it makes you smile. The people are going, you know what makes me smile? Running and eating Taco Bell. The rest of the world, be damned. Be damned. 323-538-2423. At Chad Benson Show is your X, your Insta, your YouTube, and all of those other wonderful things that are available to you out there. Meanwhile, as we talk about this, I guess we should touch a little bit, just a smidge, about what's going on in the midterms.
5: Today, he heads to Nebraska, a state he won by 20 points, to campaign for incumbent Senator Pete Ricketts, as he faces union leader Dan Osborne, an independent who's backed by Democrats. And on Wednesday, Trump's back in Texas, his second stop in the span of a week, to bolster Texas Attorney General Ken Paxton, who's trailing in the polls behind Democrat James Tallarico.
0: It's only because Tallarico wants Sharia law, communism, and everybody to have their own pronouns and to switch their genders. He's having to go out and do, I just want you guys to think about this. He's having to go out and actually campaign in places he won by double digits. Think about that for a second. He won big in some of these places to the point where you're like, damn. And now he's having to go back. And the Osborne thing is interesting because he's a little bit more of a Republican, but the Democrats like him, obviously. And these are places that Trump won easy, but they're frustrated. They're angry. People are pissed. They're looking around saying, I'm not happy with the current situation. I do not like this. So we will see what takes place. Coming up, we got a little urban word of the day for you. Before that, though, Prize Picks, baby. 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
22: 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It's Chad Benson.
0: I got sent a very interesting article this weekend about somebody who spent time with Gen Alpha. So we talk a lot about the millennials and the urban word of the day, but this was very interesting. Some of the stuff that they learned. LARPing was one of them. Huzz was another. Unk, which is very big, you know. Okay, Unk. Instead of okay, Grandpa, it's okay, Unk, where you're not so old to be Grandpa, but you're kind of an Unk, if you will. Fairs is one as well. Like, fair enough. But they were very confused by some of these words, which makes us laugh, which makes me think we're doing the right thing by helping the older generation, if you will, to understand what the kids are saying today.

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0: Iowa, Kansas, places you would think he would never go because he has to.
1: President Trump is expected to keep up this pace of campaigning over the next 29 days. Reminder of the math here, of course. Democrats need a net gain of 4 seats to take the Senate, just a net gain of 3 seats to take the House.
0: That's it. Now, do I think they're going to take the House? Yeah, we're going to get into a little bit later with Jim Kennedy, Kennedy Institute of Public Policy Research, about all of this and where everybody stands. In saying that, it's the Senate everybody's looking at. And the big one is Texas. As Texas goes, many people think that's how the night is going to finish. If Tallarico could somehow manage to win, and I'm not saying he's going to win. I'm not. What I am going to say, though, is it's closer than in theory it should be based on the state and the past performance. Now, if you go back two decades or so, it was a different story. It wasn't as red as it is now. But it's not just, by the way, too, and I think a lot of people are focusing on Tallarico. Understandable. Gina Hinojosa is making a move on Governor Abbott as well. And both of them are doing something smart, which is, I don't want to talk about, you know, you guys are going to talk about, you know, trans and all this communism stuff. I'm here to talk about kitchen table issues. That's the thing that matters. Kitchen table issues. What's going on when it comes to how expensive life is? Kitchen table issues. And if they can do that, they might have a chance. Now, do I think that Hinojosa is going to win? I think it's going to be tough for her. Do I think Tallarico is going to win? That's going to be tough, too. But, yeah, I think he's got a shot. And, by the way, Dems lead governor races in several states, Hinojosa being one of them, according to New York Times and several other outlets out there. Either way, even if she doesn't lead in some, oh, that's her just left-leaning, the reality is it's too close to call right now. Byron Donalds is trying to step away in Florida from Trump, which pissed Trump off. Because right now Trump comes with, something that they're not thrilled with, which is too much controversy and BS that they want to deal with. And then you've got what's going on with Iran, which is going to be very interesting to see what takes place in the coming days and weeks as we head towards the midterms. Will Trump do something before then? Is he going to wait afterwards? And know this, the Saudis have taken an absolute pounding when it comes to oil, the supply of oil and getting it out. And it could have been way worse, and it may still get worse, because I think a lot of people think, well, once this is over, everything's going to collapse. It's going to take years to rebuild a lot of this stuff.
2: The Saudi national oil company Aramco has been one of the most affected by the conflict with Iran. The firm's CEO reveals when stocks fell to 10 billion barrels, the world entered a crisis, and Amin Nasser says those inventories are now just 6 billion. Nasser believes that even when the conflict ends, it could take 2 years to build up those supplies. He adds that due to the situation in the Strait of Hormuz, oil would have reached $200 a barrel if Aramco didn't have a Trans-Arabian pipeline as an alternative. That pipeline was attacked by pro-Iranian militia, forcing its temporary closure.
0: So you heard that. They're fighting now with the Houthis even more. And this is still a precarious situation. And people are wondering, well, why is it that oil's gone down a little bit? But it's not. It's, remember, what's on the boats? What's not on the boats? What's getting out? What's not getting out? What does that really look like? As of today, they say the straits are closed. Is that true? I don't know. I'm sure some stuff gets out. How much gets out? I don't know. I don't think anybody knows, because what's the first casualty of war? It's the truth. So Iran's foreign minister says reopening the straits has been its main goal while the U.S. continues to focus on nuclear talks. Iran said today, straits will remain closed until U.S. meets conditions. So this is all, again, happening at a very fast and yet slow pace, because the information at times

0: times is fast and not real, and some of it's used to try to influence. But the actual getting it done, slow. And I think nothing's going to get done till after the election. And what does that look like? What I mean after the election. So let's just say for the sake of argument, the election goes the way of the Republicans. Trump's going to say, screw it, I can do whatever I want. Let's go. Hard. If they get boat raced, Trump may say, screw it, I got nothing to lose now. Let's go hard. If it's kind of 50-50, you know, where the House is in the Dems control and the Republicans still have the Senate, who knows? Again, all of this is up in the air because we've heard a thousand times how we have won this war. And the reality is we haven't won anything. Because it's still going on. By the way, shippers are offering sailors $25,000 a trip to sneak oil out of the Gulf. Think about that. $25,000 a trip. That's good money. But if it was so wide open, you would think it'd be a little bit cheaper to get things out. Just saying. Speaking of just saying, I'm not saying it's a plague. Okay. I want everybody to understand that. I'm not saying it, but there's a bit of a plague out there potentially.
1: Health officials in Russia have launched what they're describing as anti-epidemic measures, but they insist the situation is under control. The U.S. State Department releasing a statement saying, we are aware of reports of a fatal case of suspected pneumonic plague. We encourage Russian authorities to share accurate information quickly and openly.
0: Yeah, I don't think that's happening. Who knows what was going on there in Siberia with the Siberian flu, as they're calling it. Just know this. They're in trouble. And would I put it past him to try something in a desperate way, old pooter? I wouldn't. That's all I'm saying. Let me know what you think. 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
0: Coming up, little what's trending straight ahead, and then we got Jim Kennedy of the Kennedy Institute of Public Policy Research Midterm Mondays. 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

0: nothing.
1: But I was trending on the beautiful first Monday of October. Rocktober. Start over at Google. It's all NFL, baby. Lions, Panthers, Chiefs, Raiders, Cowboys, Texans, Broncos, Niners, Rams, Eagles, Patriots, Bills, Chargers, Hawks, Dolphins, Vikings, Raiders, Chiefs, Packers, Bucks, Jets, Bears. And then the plague, as we've talked about. I mean, it's not the plague, but it feels like it could be the new plague, but it's not. So, at least not yet. Okay? At least not yet. Over to Yahoo. Cornell, Tennessee prison boss, has resigned.

0: Major League Baseball playoffs. FBI arrested a woman accused of spying for China. What's that all about? Florida drops out of the AP top 25. And, of course, the plague also trending there. Is it the plague? It's not the plague, but it is. And then Trump was mad at Fox. It's not a shocker because of their rally coverage or lack of rally coverage or the fact that it was criticism. Who knows whatever baloney he was all pissed off about. And finally, over to X, which, as we all know, marks the spot. And more trending thing? CNN. And Hassett from the Trump administration, they got into a little tete-a-tete over the economic data, because, of course, they continue to blame the media. What happened to all your money? The media took it. PGA Tour. And now on the internet, you heard it here on the Chad Benson Show. At a Power to the People Festival in Springsteen shirt. What? De Niro's profane rally cry at the NYC voting rights event. Harris, Estonia. Just a few of the other things trending in the magical world of X. Now, Chad, you said that Hassett and CNN were throwing hands because of the whole thing with the media taking the money at everybody's, you know, bank account.
1: Well, I mean, you said it was basically the fault of partisan polling, but it was President Trump himself who said that people didn't think the economy was good. They were just wrong. They needed to have a, there needed to be a better PR campaign.
2: I can talk to you about the partisan polling because I've done a lot of work on it. Do you want to hear something about it? I mean, like, so in the Michigan survey, the Republicans who were surveyed say the economy's great. Democrats who were surveyed say the economy's like the worst since the Great Depression. And the independents agree with the Democrats. But if you look at the ups and downs of the independents and Democrats, it looks like what the Michigan survey guys call independents are actually Democrats. And so I think that it's a 2/3 poll of Democrats. And so it's saying that people are really unhappy, but I just think it's a bad poll. But again, if people are unhappy, it show up in the data.
0: Yeah. You know where it really shows up? Your bank account. I just, well, if you didn't know where it would show up, Kevin, it shows up in your bank account or the lack of it in your bank account. And look, we know how this is going to go. If they lose, it is going to be, it was stolen. It was all of the things. Just amazing. Just tone deaf, I think, is the best way to describe it. Speaking of midterms, coming up, Jim Kennedy joins the program for a little midterm Monday action. Chad Benson Show.
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8: ABC News, I'm Dave Packer. Monday at Cornell University. A student protest calling for sexual assault prevention as the university deals with the fallout over its handling of gang rape allegations against seven fraternity members from a 2024 incident. The U.S. has moved a dozen B-1 bombers from an air base in the U.K. where they'd been based for attacks against Iran. A source telling ABC News the redeployment was not planned. ABC Chief Global Affairs Correspondent Martha Raddatz.
9: The departure of those bombers comes 1 week after several British nationals were arrested outside RAF Fairford on suspicion of terrorism. They were released on bail, but questions remain about whether they were surveilling the base.
8: His wife has posted online that televangelist Jim Baker has died. He, with then-wife Tammy Faye Baker, hosted the PTL Club in the 1980s. Baker was 86. This is ABC News.
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21: Now it's time for Midterm Mondays, where we break down the biggest races from the midterms. Who will control the House? Who will control the Senate? We discuss with Jim Kennedy, Midterm Mondays.
0: It is that time of the week. It is Monday. Midterm Mondays. Our buddy Jim Kennedy, Kennedy Institute of Public Policy Research, joins the program as we talk about the midterms. We are, 28 days away from this, whatever this will be. And Jim, on Friday, while I was doing my local show, you text me and said, hey, guess what? Remember how we talked last week about a lot of those Republicans safe moving to a different level? By Friday, you said how many had moved from safe to leans right to, oh my God, could be in trouble.
1: Yeah, absolutely. 15 of those races moved last week, all away from the Republicans, and I believe all of them were our Republican-held seat. So none of this is good news for the Republicans at all. I mean, one of these, for an example, is Virginia 5. 10 days ago, that race was safe R, then it moved to likely, and now, like you said, it's now a lean R race. Now you think, okay, well, maybe it's one of those, you know, purplish districts. Well, no, that seat was won in 2022 by 14.5 R, and in 2024, just last cycle, 2 years ago, was an R plus 15 seat. And people have been saying, I think we talked about it last week, that anything that's not at least an R plus 15 seat is a seat that could be a competitive seat this time. We're up to 78 races on midterm Monday. Another race, Ohio 15, moved from safe or non-competitive to competitive this week. So, you know, there may be more. That's 8 races that have moved since the start of September that we've been tracking. So, yeah, it is nothing, you know, there's no good news coming for the Republicans in this at all. It's just looking, you know, gloomer and gloomer for them. And the question, you know, I guess one of the questions you have to look at is, are the Democrats peaking too early? Is this something where they're going to kind of peter out? Now, in the old days, I would say, yeah, that's going to be a problem. But remember, now with so much early voting going on, a lot of these races are going to be locked probably in the next 2 or 3 weeks. California's ballots have dropped. We talked about the states last week that dropped. There's a bunch more states this week that are dropping ballots. So you're going to have a substantial part of the country, probably at least 30 to 40% that's going to have ballots in their hands by the end of this week. And if those people turn those ballots around, again, you know, those are races that those votes are going to be locked in. And even though they're throwing a lot of money at these races, every day there's less and less voters to go after, which isn't something you would normally, you know, which 10 years ago you didn't run into with this many states doing early voting and doing vote by mails now, especially with California out there.
0: Talking to Jim Kennedy, Kennedy Institute of Public Policy Research. We talk about midterms on Midterm Monday. Let's talk money, because money's a big deal. Obviously, the Republicans made some business decisions in the last several days that, hey, some of these states aren't, we're not going to win this. It's time for us to take our money and put it elsewhere.
1: Yeah, and we've seen, you know, we've talked about these for a couple of weeks now, that we thought these would be races where these would be the first one where you start seeing the money dry up. October 1st is kind of a, you know, benchmark for evaluation of where candidates are, especially in these very, very expensive Senate races. The NSRC, the Republican National Senatorial Committee, is running coordinated ads in Ohio, Maine, Alaska, Iowa, Michigan, New Hampshire, where they're not running them. In North Carolina, Michael Whatley, and in Georgia with Mike Collins. They basically have kind of cut the funding there. They're basically not throwing any more money. There's a pro-Whatley super PAC that has decided that it's pulling $6.5 million that it was planning to buy in North Carolina. Now, the Senate Leadership Fund is still spending money. They're still committed to spending $50 million in North Carolina and $26 million in Georgia. Now, those commitments are on paper. Until those ads actually air, they're not legally required to do that. So they could they could reevaluate that. One name on here that's very important that we're not talking about is Texas. Again, the Senate leadership and John Thune's groups and NRSC have not been throwing money at Ken Paxton. About a month ago, we talked about that. That he says, you know, hey, you know, we're not throwing money at Texas. You know, President Trump, if you're $400 million PAC and any of the other PACs, you know, whether it's Abbott's PAC or whatever down in Texas, are willing to throw money at Ken Paxton, God bless you and, you know, go forth and prosper. But we're not throwing money at Ken Paxton's race. And there still is money coming in. That is going to be easily the most expensive race of this cycle, regardless of who throws more money at what, because that race has already got something like $232 million just in outside money thrown at it, and they've already raised almost $80 million with 90% of that being Tallarico. Now, on the money side, as far as the raised money, That is something that gets filed every quarter. So the court, so the period closed on 9/30 on September 30th, but they'll have until October 15th to actually do the FEC filings. So basically on the 15th or the 16th, that's when all that big money that's been raised is going to hit the, the FEC filings will be out there for people to basically go through and take a look. But I expect some pretty big numbers from all of those races. That's going to really jump the numbers. We're already looking at over $2.2 billion spent to date on federal races, and that goes up. It's almost like one of those, you see at the slot machines where they've got like the bonus pool. You just keep the numbers spinning as it keeps going up. That's kind of what it's kind of the picture I have of the money that's being spent on these races. And we're just getting in to the really intense spending period right now. So that's why it's so crazy. Like on the Senate, they've already spent $924 million in outside money. And the breakdown of this is 2-1 on the attack side. $630 million has been attacking. Only $291 million has been helping, basically propping up candidates. So it really is a very negative campaigning cycle. Why do you think that is? Well, I think it's because what real message does either party have to talk about other than the other guy sucks worse than we do?
0: You know, it's interesting. We talked to Jim Kennedy, Kennedy Institute, Public Policy Research, Midterm Mondays. The people that the Republicans are going hard after, Tallarico, Al-Sayed, you look at them, you know what they don't have? They don't have a Democratic issue as far as being part of the crew from before. So, and their new message is, we want to give you health care. We want to get out of wars. We want to, you know, make things a little bit, you know, more balanced when it comes to billionaires versus millionaires. It is a message that, quite frankly, is resonating, I think, a lot more. I think people are separating the difference between, you know, and they're going to call them socialists. They're not socialists the way that a real socialist would be when you look back at the 70s and, you know, in Scandinavia or any of these other things. But their message is different than the run-of-the-mill Democrat that's been in the House or the Senate for the last two decades.
1: Yeah, I mean, it's very interesting. People always say that there's an anti-incumbent bias, and a lot of times they'll go through these cycles. And this can be one of them. And yes, both of those guys, both those candidates you mentioned, yes, are outsiders. They have little to no elected office experience. I think El-Sayed was the public health official for the city of Detroit, which I think is an appointed position, not an elected position. And Tallarico was in the Texas Assembly. So yes, they're both people that are stepping up big time to statewide races. But yes, they're not tinged with any experience or with any baggage as far as what they've been running on or bills they've passed or, you know, groups that they've collected lots of money or so that they've been associated with or anything. So yeah, so they are actually fresh faces on there. And again, if you've got an anti-incumbent bias, that is going to be something that is going to help them. But yeah, I mean, we've talked about it many times. Affordability is going to be one of the things. And we were talking about before as we were getting ready here was that it's not that it's affordability more than the economy is bad because their job market is solid. It's not like people are losing their jobs over the place and can't find new ones. So far, the AI take everyone's job thing hasn't really panned out. It maybe down the road, but it isn't. And the inflation numbers aren't nearly as bad as people like to think they are. But the thing that we were talking about was that, sure, okay, everything is stable. You still got the same job, but your wages have gone up 10% over the last 5 years, and inflation's gone up 22% over those years. So you're still working your job. You're maybe not really concerned that your job's going away tomorrow, but you're still, you know, basically either saving less or spending more on stuff because things have just gone up faster than wages have gone up. And that's kind of a different problem. That's harder to solve and for any of these candidates. So when you say affordability, yes. I mean, healthcare has always been a large expense for people. So I don't know, though, you know, when you talk about socialized healthcare or single payer or Medicare for all, whichever you want to label it as. Sure, that sounds great, but then you look at the Canadian system and the British system, you've got some experience in there on how long it takes to get stuff done. I think in Canada, they estimated in a country of 30 million people, over 40,000 people over a 3-4 year period die just waiting to get the care they needed for critical things. So you know, they may not necessarily be the great panacea that people want to think it is, but if you give them something, or at least give them belief that there's a way for them to lower their costs of what they're spending.

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0: We are Red Eye Radio. He's Eric Carlin. I'm Gary McNamara. So, with all the criticism I have for the administration and Republicans in general for not being more conservative, I still have no choice, and I don't need an excitement level. You don't need to excite me. I'm going to vote.
1: Right.
0: I'm going to vote Republican across the board.
1: Yeah.
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0: We are Runout Radio. He's Eric Carlin. I'm Gary McNamara. You know, Trump was out at his rally in Ohio the other day, railing against Fox News. And, you know, so are his sons. I mean, I forgot which one was railing against Fox News the other day, or I was watching, maybe it was an ad for Newsmax or something.
1: Okay.
0: Saying, don't watch Fox News.
1: Oh, wow.
0: But as I see the Trumps just blasting Fox News, then the news yesterday, Caroline Leavitt signs on with Fox.
1: Well.
0: Awkward.
1: Yeah. Yeah, it's, you know, it's the back and forth. Look, I don't watch a lot of Fox News.
0: Neither
1: I watch clips.
0: Yeah.
1: Because I don't have cable. But, you know, I don't have anything against it. It's not my thing, but I don't need to create a war with Fox News. But then again, I'm not the president.
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0: We are Red Eye Radio. He is Eric Carlin. I'm Gary McNamara. Good morning. Evangelist, author, and psychologist James Dobson who did the interview with Ted Bundy.
1: Yeah.
0: Before he was on the day he was executed, by the way.
1: Mm-hmm.
0: Same day, the death row interview. And, Dobson also was playing

0: basketball with Pete Maravich, Pistol Pete, when he died. They were playing together, I think, at a church gym or something. So, yeah, you saw Jim Baker died.
1: Evangelist
0: Jim Baker, 86.
1: Right.
0: You know, you... He probably had the evangelist comeback of the century. you could still see him on. Was it recently or was it? Are they still playing the repeats of the other guy? Who's the other guy? I can't think of the other guy's name. Oh, I got mine blank here. But he came back. I mean, he used to promote basically prosperity theology. He called it. And then he became really into the whole survivalist mentality and the end of days and the world. So he sold survivalist products.
1: Yeah.
0: I mean, it's just like this guy just reinvented himself over and over again. And a lot of people may be too young, but when him and Tammy Faye were together, I mean, it was like a televangelist sideshow at a circus.
1: It almost didn't seem real. It almost seemed like you were watching a TV show.
0: Like it was
1: Except TV shows don't have that much makeup.
0: Like it was an SNL bit.
1: Yeah. No, it really was.
0: And then he went to prison, like, for, what, 5 years, six years, something like that?
1: Tammy Faye passed away back in 2007.
0: Yeah.
1: But, when they were on together, it seemed like a television show or a movie.
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0: Beer Red Eye Radio. He's Eric Carlin, and I'm Gary McNamara. So, with all the criticism I have for the administration and Republicans in general for not being more conservative, I still have no choice, and I don't need an excitement level. You don't need to excite me. I'm going to vote.
1: Right.
0: I'm going to vote Republican across the board.
1: Yeah.
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3: We are on our radio. He's Eric Carlin. I'm Gary McNamara. When I was talking about El Sayed, just so people know, he's running for, if you don't know, can't assume people know every time that, you know, what we're talking about. He's running again as the Democrat for the Senate in Michigan.
4: Yeah.
3: And he said the other day, we need nationalized health care, basically, because people need to not wait 2 months to get into a cardiologist.
4: Right.
3: And went to, what is it in Canada? 6 to 12 months for non-urgent referrals, private consultation. Cardiologist, 1 to 3 weeks.
4: Yeah.
3: That's to get in. 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
4: Right.
3: Some of the tests are expensive.
4: Oh, no, they're very expensive. Yeah. They can be. Yeah.
3: Wait times by specialty type. Heart failure, 3 to 8 weeks or shorter.
4: Hmm.
3: General cardiology, average 4 to 12 month wait. 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
4: Right, yeah.
3: 8 to 14 month wait in British Columbia.
4: Wow. Yeah.
3: Wow. Yeah. Let's go to socialized healthcare.
4: Right.

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10: Pointing a finger at Tehran. Good morning, I'm Gordon Deal, along with Nicole Murray, on this Tuesday, October 6th. Thanks for joining us. Here's what's up this hour.
12: The U.S. says it brought home its Air Force bombers from a British military base because of drone threats from Iran.
10: A convicted terrorist who killed 13 and wounded 32 during a Fort Hood shooting spree will be put to death by firing squad.
12: TV preacher Jim Baker, brought down by a fraud conviction and a sex scandal, has died at 86.
10: And even some students say AI has gone too far in the classroom, including eighth grader Richard Scott in Pennsylvania.
13: Eventually, and this is a true story, his grades started falling. He, even though he got mostly B's in quarterly marking periods, he failed the final. And he told me it slowed my thinking down. You know, when I was in a test and I couldn't use AI, it was hard to think.
10: Shalini Ramachandran at the Wall Street Journal on the pushback for the rollout of Google's AI tools in classrooms. President Trump says a threat linked to Iran has prompted the removal of American B-1 bombers from a British airbase northwest of London. The planes had been stationed at RAF Fairford and had recently been used in U.S. strikes on Iran. Last week, five British men were arrested near the base on suspicion of preparing terrorist attacks. Reuters says Fairford is one of the most important European bases for the U.S., being one of only a few suitable for heavy bombers like the B-1. It's played a key role in previous U.S. campaigns in the Middle East. Separately, Trump is catching heat for suggesting letting Iran take out Los Angeles and San Diego. He made the remarks during a campaign rally in Nebraska.
14: Let them take out Los Angeles. Let them take out San Diego. This is a very small price to pay, and it's going to be over very soon. It's essentially almost over with.
10: L.A. Mayor Karen Bass wrote on social media, quote, "The role of a president is to protect the country, not encourage attacks on American lives." A convicted terrorist who opened fire on unarmed American soldiers at Fort Hood, Texas in 2009, has been sentenced to death by firing squad. We get more from this morning's Mike Gavin.
15: Pentagon spokesperson Sean Parnell announced on social media that Defense Secretary Pete Hegseth recommended death by firing squad, and President Trump approved it. Nidal Hassan killed 13 people and wounded 32 others while shouting Allahu Akbar during the attack. In defending himself in court, he said, quote, "We are imperfect Muslims trying to establish the perfect religion." The Associated Press says that over the last 400 years, at least 144 civilian prisoners

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0: And I think that backlash is starting to grow louder.
1: We're speaking with Shalini Ramachandran, investigative reporter at the Wall Street Journal. The story is called Google Pushed AI into Schools, and Even Students Say It's Gone Too Far. What does Google say about this, I guess, with regards to classroom stuff?
0: Yeah, so Google says that it is really undertaking, you know, public research and building its products in partnership with educators, and it says its core educational tools are sort of purpose-built.
1: Shalini Ramachandran at the Wall Street Journal. 30 minutes now after
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5: ABC News, I'm Sherry Preston. Amid protests at Cornell over allegations of rape at frat 2 years ago, we're now hearing from some of those involved. ABC News has obtained recordings of phone calls that the victim, identified as Jane Doe, made afterward. ABC's Peter Haralambos.
6: In the 2 days before she actually reported this to the Cornell University Police Department, she called three of the men who allegedly assaulted her and asked them in some ways to recount the evening in their own words. She secretly recorded these phone calls and basically asked them to help her better understand what happened that evening.
5: President Trump signing an order that would allow diesel that is usually only permitted on farms to be used on the roads that he says could bring down prices. Longtime televangelist Jim Baker has died at the age of 86. The empire he built with wife Tammy Faye crumbled after he admitted that he had an affair. Students are again protesting in France, blocking schools, demanding more money be spent on education. This is ABC News.
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4: From ABC News, I'm Sherry Preston. With the midterms exactly 1 month from today, President Trump says he has a new plan to address the cost of gas and diesel fuel, which has skyrocketed thanks to the war in Iran.
5: President Trump making a new move to bring down diesel prices by making a tax-free fuel used mostly by farmers legal for everyone.
6: Tonight I'm going to sign a historic executive order to officially waive the off-road requirement and allow anyone to purchase tax-free red dye diesel for any reason.
5: Red dye diesel is the same as regular diesel, but it's dyed red to show it's exempt from the federal highway tax, about 24 cents a gallon. Until now, putting red dye diesel in a truck on the highway was illegal.
4: ABC Sophie Flay, the president rallying in Nebraska, a state he easily won in 2024. Protests on the campus of Cornell University as ABC obtains phone calls made between Jane Doe and one of those she is accusing of raping her at a frat house 2 years ago.
7: He's the guy who, at two points in this Snapchat message, writes to this entire group, which has nearly 60 members in it, that they should come up to this room and, quote, whip it out. There is even a moment as well where he sends what appears to be a photo of him and Jane Doe in the bedroom that he sends to this entire fraternity group chat. When he's trying to explain why did so many people end up in the bedroom, he phrases it more in terms of it was late, it was crowded, people were on the balcony, they just kind of flowed in. Whereas in these messages, you can see he's explicitly inviting people to come up.
4: ABC's Peter Haralambos. The Nobel Prize in Physics awarded to a University of Wisconsin scientist who led a team credited with the discovery of high-energy neutrinos in outer space. The Nobel Committee says that helped pave the way for a new kind of astronomy. More than 35 million Californians are under heat alerts again today, with Southern and Central California in dangerous conditions. Downtown L.A., Burbank, San Diego, all setting highs for temperature. 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
4: ABC News, I'm Sherry Preston. President Trump campaigning in Nebraska, signing off on an order to allow a type of tax-free diesel normally restricted to farms to be used on the roads. 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
5: 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Let them take out Los Angeles. Let them take out San Diego. 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
4: Health officials keeping an eye on Russia after reports of a case of pneumonic plague killing a lab worker in Siberia. Former White House COVID response coordinator Dr. Ashish Jha.
6: If it was a vial broke, somebody got infected, it would be unlikely that it would lead to a quarantining and monitoring of 200 people. So that makes me concerned that there might be something else happening.
4: This is ABC News.
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17: Thanks for being with us. Welcome into Tuesday, October 6th. Gordon Deal with Nicole Murray. Some of our top stories and headlines. Trump says Air Force bombers were removed from a UK base because of the threat of drone attacks by Iran. Death by firing squad for a convicted terrorist who carried out a deadly shooting spree at Fort Hood in Texas 17 years ago. Dennis Hastert, the disgraced former House Speaker, has died at 84. No print pool reporter for Trump's trip to Nebraska next week after he banned Politico. A fresh record high close for the NASDAQ. And the New York student who won $100 on a challenge from a teacher. That story in about 20 minutes. 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
9: with me, Gordon Deal, on FM News 101 KXL. Joining us, a Long Island high school student achieved a perfect score on the New York State Chemistry Regents, ending a 25-year challenge set by his teacher. CBS News says Baldwin High School chemistry teacher Anthony Simonelli promised $100 to any student who scored 100 on the difficult exam, hoping a financial incentive would motivate students. For decades, year after year, students fell short. That changed when JoJo Yawson became the first student to achieve a perfect score. Yawson says he plans to pursue a career in civil engineering. Meanwhile, Simonelli says he's now offering $200 for the next perfect score. For Nicole Murray and Mike Gavin, I'm Gordon Deal. 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
1: 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I'm Grant MacHill.
13: And I'm Heather Roberts. It is 5 o'clock. Here are some of our top stories this morning.
1: The Portland School District releases its short list of schools targeted for closure as money troubles mount and enrollment drops.
13: Breathe, Blazer fans. A Rip City favorite is okay. We'll explain in sports at 5:15.
1: And Elton John says farewell to the Yellow Brick Road and the stage one more time. Entertainment news at 5:27.
13: Those stories and more on the way starting in 90 seconds. But first, we have traffic and weather together on the ones, and it is 5:01. John Morales, how about a first look at that morning commute?
14: Good morning. It's a quiet ride right now. Your real only concern is road work, and we've got some in Ridgefield. Southbound I-5 at Service Road 502. The two right lanes are closed. Looks like traffic is getting by at the speed limit. Of course, we have the ongoing project where Southbound 5 is closed between the Fremont Bridge and the Morrison Bridge for road work that is expected to last at least until midway through October. There's also a bit of road work on Northbound 5. The right lane is closed at Going. That's not yet causing any delays. We also have some in Clackamas, northbound 205. The connector ramp to Highway 43 is closed, and southbound 43 is closed for roadwork between Holly Street and the 205 interchange. So far, no worries on 205. Southbound traffic looks good from Clackamas to Tualatin, and that's only about a 15-minute ride. From the KXL Traffic Center, I'm John Morales.
1: Point 6 News meteorologist Steve Pierce has our forecast today.
15: Sunny day is on the way today after morning clouds with forecast high temperatures in the upper 70s. Then on your Wednesday, expect more sunshine with temperatures approaching 80 degrees for daytime highs. The remainder of your week will see warm conditions slowly fade as an upper-level low-pressure trough dips into the area. Scattered showers return for your Friday and linger into the first half of your weekend. Catch your forecast anytime on Coin Plus. From the Coin 6 weather team, I'm meteorologist Steve Pierce with Portland's most accurate forecast.
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13: It is 5:02. Portland Public Schools officials propose closing as many as 14 schools in the face of a staggering $65 million shortfall in dropping enrollment. KXL's Gail Cunningham takes a look.
16: The district released three right-sizing proposals late Monday. One plan would close 14 schools, another would close 11, along with boundary grade level and program changes. And a third option would defer any decision.
17: While no one, especially not me or the board, wants to close any school, enrollment is going to continue to decline. And at least for now, funding is not going to increase.
16: In an earlier video produced by Portland Public Schools, Superintendent Kimberly Armstrong said the Board of Education will vote on these proposals in December. We have a complete list of schools targeted for closure at KXL.com. 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
13: Now, any changes approved by the school board would take effect in the fall of 2027.
1: An independent investigation is complete, and a Clark County Sheriff's deputy is justified in his use of deadly force after stabbing a DUI suspect 17 times. KXL's Brett Recamp has more on a story that may be disturbing for some.
18: How much have you had to drink tonight?
19: More than I need to.
20: That's 54-year-old Mark Fogle of Vancouver admitting he was drunk when he ran into parked cars on Northeast Minnehaha Street in May of last year. He was arrested and taken to a breathalyzer center in Ridgefield. Fogle was alone with Deputy Bryson Layton when body cam footage appears to show him suddenly on the attack.
21: Boy, 73, I'm fighting with one.
22: Sure.
21: Give me the air. He's reaching for my gun. Mark, you're going to get f***ing shot.
20: Deputy Layton has officially been cleared of any criminal wrongdoing, although a civil case from Fogle's family is ongoing. Brett Recamp, FM News 101.
13: Following the arrest of a former preschool worker on sex abuse charges, Portland police are searching for more potential victims. The investigation into 20-year-old Jonathan Ortiz started in March, but detectives say they didn't arrest him until they had additional evidence last week. So far, two students have been identified as potential victims, but police say there may be more.
1: A Sweet Home High School football player died yesterday after suffering a traumatic brain injury in a game. KXL's Noah Friedman reports.
23: Mason Flores passed away on his 16th birthday. He was hurt in a junior varsity football game September 28th.
24: Mason was never meant to be remembered only for how his life ended. He deserves to be remembered for how he lived.
23: Sweet Home School Superintendent Terry Martin says Mason brought warmth, light, and laughter to those around him. The Flores family says his organs will be donated to research. Superintendent Martin says this week's homecoming celebration will go on with the blessing of his family. Noah Friedman, FM News 101.
13: It's 5:05. A community effort to reopen a grocery store in the Park Rose neighborhood surpassed its $30,000 fundraising goal. Mitch Elliott has the latest on the project.
10: Don McKeever's grocery outlet at 108th and Sandy was forced to close over the summer. He hopes to open Park Rose Grocery in the same spot. With

0: in 2 months?
1: There's still a couple small hurdles and loops we have to jump through, but nothing impossible.
0: He says it'll be a full-service grocery store.
1: With produce, deli, milk, poultry, the eggs, meat, beer and wine section. 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
3: It's 10 past 5 o'clock on this Tuesday, and you're listening to Portland's Morning News live from the BMW of Portland studio. I'm Heather Roberts alongside Grant MacHill. Here are some of the stories we're working on today.
2: KXL's election series continues as we take a look at the race for Washington County Chair.
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0: 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The latest numbers and business news at 5:26.
1: But first, we have traffic and weather together on the ones, and we are ramping up to 5:11. We're going to get a check of those roads with John Morales. Good morning.
2: It's a smooth ride right now. Most of that overnight road work has been picked up. We're no longer seeing the lane closures in Ridgefield on southbound I-5. It continues at the limit through Vancouver into Portland. We do have long-term road work that has southbound I-5 closed between the Fremont Bridge and the Morrison Bridge. That will last for at least another couple of weeks. So far, no delays northbound on I-5. It's only about a 15-minute ride from Tualatin up to Portland. 84 looks good east and west between 205 and the I-5 interchange. That's only about a 6-minute ride. On the west side, it's also an easy ride. No delays east or west on the Sunset Highway from Cedar Hills into 405. That's about a 5-minute ride. Also, if you're looking at 205 as your alternate, no worries there. Southbound from Highway 500 to 84, that's about a 10-minute ride. Continuing south from Clackamas into Tualatin, that should only cost you about 15 minutes. From the KXL Traffic Center, I'm John Morales.
0: And our forecast today is from Coin 6 News meteorologist Steve Pierce.
3: A warm day is on the way today after morning clouds dissipate with high temperatures in the 70s. Then on your Wednesday, expect more sunny weather with temperatures approaching 80 degrees for daytime highs. The remainder of the week will see warm conditions slowly cooling as an upper-level low-pressure system approaches. Scattered showers return on your Friday and linger into the first half of your Saturday. Catch your forecast anytime, streaming on Coin Plus. From the Coin 6 weather team, I'm meteorologist Steve Pierce with Portland's most accurate forecast.
0: 58 degrees in downtown Portland. The forecast is thanks to Integrity Air. 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
1: It is 5:12. It is election season, and KXL has you covered from now until Election Day. We're breaking down the races and issues that matter most.
0: And today we look at the race for Washington County Chair. KXL's Dane Vada reports public safety is top of mind for both Commissioners Nafisa Fai and Pam Treese.
4: On top of public safety, Commissioner Treese also says stability is needed both at the commission and across the organization, and a continued strong county economy.
5: We need to focus on being customer focused when it comes to permitting, when it comes to getting new businesses up and running, and when it comes to economic development.
4: Commissioner Fai shared how she will address public safety, infrastructure, and housing.
6: These are local challenges that require leaders who are not afraid to challenge and can make decisions based on what's best for the residents.
4: Dane Vodder, FM News 101.
0: You can hear the full interview with each candidate at KXL.com.
1: Oregon families will eventually have access to a national research study testing whether genome sequencing can expand routine newborn screenings. KXL's Tim Lance reports.
7: The Northwest Regional Newborn Blood Spot Screening Program wants to determine if they can detect up to 800 treatable conditions in infants. According to Dr. Patrice Held at the Oregon State Public Health Laboratory, the new technology looks at DNA.
8: Present in every cell in your body and is going to be looking for genetic changes.
7: Held also says that they're going to work with volunteer moms and babies for the next year and a half.
8: Oregon Health Science University Hospital, they are going to be doing active recruitment.
7: And the same is true at Peace Health Eugene and through statewide self-enrollment. Tim Lance, FM News 101.
0: Lane County has a unique way to get married later this month.
9: Our clerk's office is conducting ceremonies on Halloween. This will be the second year that we've done that.
0: Devin Ashbridge says it's as easy as applying for a license and scheduling a time. Slots are still available.
9: We're decorating areas of the building to serve as backdrops for the ceremonies. So they can come in with their family and their friends and celebrate their marriage and, frankly, have the coolest anniversary ever moving forward.
0: You can even dress in costume, applying for the marriage license online, and then go to the Lane County Clerk's office at least 3 days before with the wedding to complete the request. The cost for the marriage license and wedding ceremony is $177.
1: Affordable, fun, and dress up in costume. I would like to dress like a bride and groom.
0: There you go.
1: That works.
0: Sure, you did. Yep.
1: It is 5:15 now. Time for the KXL Sports Update. 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Well, it was a sigh of relief for Rip City. From the KXL Sports Desk with those details, here's John Eric Smith.
10: Yeah, Heather, amid all the buzz and excitement at the Blazers annual Fan Fest on Sunday at Moda Center, a bit of concern as Portland's high-flying yet injury-prone backup big man.

0: Robert Williams was nowhere to be seen. However, on Monday at practice, Blazers head coach Micah Norris eased some fans' fears.
1: He had a personal issue with his family-wise. I mean, he's obviously okay, but just personal.
2: He's all good to go.
1: He's all good to go, though.
2: Yeah,
1: nothing for him health-wise.
0: Meanwhile, recently hired and fired Blazer broadcaster Braden Bell is asking the team to reinstate him. Through a lawyer, the 29-year-old says he takes accountability for his racist and misogynistic tweets when he was 15, but claims that he isn't the same person and he wants to grow with the organization. In response, the team tells media outlets that they stand with their previous statements and wish Bell the best. And speaking of sighs of relief, there was one in Eugene Monday. Oregon football coach Dan Lanning said quarterback Dante Moore has returned to practice after being hospitalized with a concussion suffered from a vicious hit against USC.
3: He's wearing a helmet and shoulder pads today and out there throwing the football.
0: Ducks take on UCLA this Saturday. And in the NFL on Monday Night Football, the Falcons spoiled the Saints' party in the Big Easy.
4: First carry, and there he goes! Bijan Robinson, there are no flags, and that is a touchdown.
0: Dirty Birds destroy New Orleans 45-24 on the 20th anniversary of the Saints' return to the Superdome after Hurricane Katrina forced them to play on the road the entire 2005 season. The win was also historic for Atlanta. With the blowout of Green Bay last week, the Falcons are now the first team in NFL history to win back-to-back primetime games on the road by 20 or more points. With sports at 15 and 45, John Eric Smith, FM News 101.
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6: From ABC News, I'm Sherry Preston. On the campus of Cornell University, more protests.
7: We are Cornell. We say enough is enough, and we demand justice for Jane Doe.
6: That following Jane Doe's lawsuit filed against the school alleging she was gang raped by several frat brothers during a party 2 years ago. Here's ABC Chief Investigative Correspondent Aaron Katursky.
8: ABC News reviewed text messages some of the frat brothers exchanged that appear to show a scramble to contain the fallout after Cornell temporarily suspended the Chi Phi chapter. When was the last time you spoke to Jane Doe? The fraternity president asked. Yesterday. What's the plan of action? Should I call her? I don't think she would have reported this. ABC News also obtained videos of interviews with witnesses, one of whom tells Cornell investigators the fraternity brothers tried to get their story straight.
6: An outside investigation is underway. There's growing concern about the mysterious death of a medical researcher in Russia. The lab where she worked in Siberia specialized in pneumonic plague, and now 200 people are being monitored. Former COVID response coordinator and Brown University School of Public Health director, Dr. Ashish Jha.
8: ABC News reviewed text messages.
9: We know, given Russia's history of biological weapons development, that this could be something else. And we just need a lot more information and transparency from the Russian government about what else it could be.
6: President Trump with a new plan to address high fuel prices. 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Oil analyst Andrew Lipow says not much.
10: 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The real savings comes from the truckers who, every time they fill up with 250 gallons of diesel fuel, they will be able to save about $50 for every load.
6: The price of global oil slipping under $100 a barrel this morning. 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
5: It is 5:20 on this Tuesday. Here's a recap of some of the top stories we're following on Portland's Morning News.
12: Portland Public Schools proposes closing as many as 14 schools in a major restructuring plan.
5: When the Park Rose community lost its grocery store over the summer, neighbors didn't take the news lying down. Thanks to a local fundraising effort, a new store is expected to open soon.
12: Plus, a critically acclaimed rapper says he'll not be judged by the Recording Academy. Entertainment news at 5:27.
5: But first, we have traffic and weather together on the ones, and it is 5:21. Good morning, John Morales. How is this Tuesday morning commute?
13: Well, easy does it right now. We don't have any surprises on the board. Really, there's just some long-term road work. Corn Pass remains closed between Germantown Road and Kaiser Road for bridge replacement, and that will be in effect at least until the middle of the month. Also, a French Prairie Road is closed in Woodburn between Mahoney Road and River Road for road work that will last into November. We're not yet seeing any slow traffic on the Sunset Highway. Eastbound traffic will only be moving around for about 5 minutes from 217 out to 405. And 84 is also moving well westbound from 205 out to the I-5 interchange. That's only about a 7-minute ride. 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From the KXL Traffic Center, I'm John Morales.
12: On our forecast now from Coin 6 News meteorologist Steve Pierce.
14: After morning clouds today, we'll see afternoon sunshine with temperatures in the upper 70s for daytime highs. Then on your Wednesday, a beautiful day is on the way with wall-to-wall sunshine and light wind. Expect daytime highs near 80 degrees across the Portland metro area. From the Coin 6 weather team, I'm meteorologist Steve Pierce with Portland's most accurate forecast.
12: Overcast and 58 in downtown Portland. 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
21: Hey, Portland. 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The ability to provide patients with permanent teeth in one day has made amazing improvements over the years. Yet the prices in the metro area have not gone down. And worse yet, I continue to see patients buying old-fashioned dentures at such high prices. And I'm sorry to say, dentures that snap onto implants are still plastic teeth and are now an outdated

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1: Oil prices are down by more than 2% as traders weigh strong Mideast exports against Gulf tensions. West Texas Intermediate at $87 a barrel, Brent at $97. And as a result, there is some relief at the pump this week. Here's Gas Buddy's Patrick DeHaan.
2: We also have more oil flowing through the Strait of Hormuz, and then you have gas tax suspensions as well. But once those are all factored in, I don't know that we have enough momentum for the national average yet to fall below $4. And there may not be enough momentum to get diesel prices below $6.
1: AAA data says that the national average currently sits at $4.36 per gallon.
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5: Things happen. They change the course of a man's life.
6: Tulsa King is coming back for season 5. The Paramount Plus series stars Sylvester Stallone as Dwight the General Manfredi, a mobster sent to Tulsa after serving time in prison. The new episodes will be filmed and set in New York City. Season 4 of Tulsa King will premiere on the streamer on October 16th. Mike Dubosky, ABC News.
0: Drake is refusing to submit Iceman for a Grammy. He rapped about that decision on Make 'Em Know.
7: This album, I'm never submitting it, because I know that I'll never consider it. This might be the one, yeah, I want.
0: According to Billboard, Drake didn't submit any of his three 2026 albums or their songs for consideration at the 2027 Grammys.
4: Elton John thanking fans for their years of love and support as he says goodbye to the stage. On Friday, the singer gave an emotional statement during his farewell Yellow Brick Road tour stop in Mexico City. The 24-song set featured fan favorites like Benny and the Jets and Cold Heart featuring Dua Lipa.
0: Some of country's biggest names are headed to Nashville for a live tribute to Dolly Parton. The Country Music Association says 20 performers, including Reba and Carrie Underwood, will take part in the October 21st show at Belmont University.
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4: 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I'm Heather Roberts.
0: And I'm Grant Mackill. It's now 5:30 on this Tuesday morning.
4: Here are some of our top stories today. A Clark County deputy who stabbed a DUI suspect 17 times will not face criminal charges.
0: The White Sox now in line to do something for the first time in 120 years. Sports at 5:45.
4: And oil prices slide slightly. Stock futures making up some ground. We'll have the latest numbers and business news coming up at 5:56.
0: All of that plus more starts in 90 seconds, but first is 5:30.

0: One traffic and weather together on those ones. Here's John Morales.
1: We just got word of a crash on southbound I-205 after Sunnyside. Looks like they're off to the right shoulder. We're not yet seeing any delays in the area. It's still about a 15-minute ride southbound from Clackamas into Tualatin, and no worries northbound. It's an easy ride on 84 westbound from 205 into the I-5 interchange. That's only about a 6 or 7 minute ride. We do have that long-term closure on southbound I-5. It's closed between the Fremont Bridge and the Morrison Bridge for road work that will last at least until mid-October. So far, no backup. It's a 7 minute ride southbound from Vancouver into Portland, and we're not seeing any brake lights northbound. It's about a 17 minute ride from Wilsonville up to the Markham Bridge. On the west side, no worries north or south on 217 between Tigard and Beaverton, and on the Sunset Highway, things look good. From Cedar Hills into 405, that's about a 5 minute trip. From the KXL Traffic Center, I'm John Morales.
2: Thank you, John. We're going to get a check of our Tuesday weather with Coin 6 News meteorologist Steve Pierce.
3: Morning clouds today, followed by afternoon sunshine with temperatures in the upper 70s for daytime highs. Then enter Wednesday, a beautiful day is on the way with sunshine from sunup to sundown under light winds. Expect daytime highs near 80 across the Portland metro area. From the Coin 6 weather team, I'm meteorologist Steve Pierce with Portland's most accurate forecast.
2: A few clouds hanging around this morning. 57 degrees in downtown Portland. It's 53 in Salem. 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
0: It's 5:32. The Portland School District releases its short list of schools targeted for closure next year in the face of rising money troubles and dropping enrollment. KXL's Gil Cunningham reports. There are three proposals on the table.
4: One of the plans would close 14 schools, another would shutter 11, and there would be boundary, grade level, and program changes. In an earlier video produced by Portland Public Schools, Superintendent Kimberly Armstrong said they cannot keep taking resources from some schools to subsidize others.
5: This is simply not sustainable. We must right size.
4: And a third option would defer any decision.
5: Doing nothing will further stretch limited resources and cause reductions in programs and staffing.
4: We have the list of targeted schools at KXL.com. After more public comment, the school board will vote on a plan in December. Gail Cunningham, FM News 101.
2: A story now that could be disturbing for some. KXL's Brett Recamp reports, after a DUI suspect from Vancouver was stabbed 17 times by a Clark County deputy and died, an independent investigation has cleared that deputy of any criminal wrongdoing.
6: Deputy Bryson Layton arrested 54-year-old Mark Fogle, who admitted to being impaired after running into parked cars along Northeast Minnehaha Street in May of last year. Inside a breathalyzer center, body cam footage looks to show Fogle attacking Deputy Layton and going for his gun. This moment was from after Fogle was stabbed.
7: I'm not going to let you die, Mark. I'm not going to let you die, Mark. You're going to be okay, man.
6: Body cam footage goes dark during the actual stabbing. The family filed a civil lawsuit and calls that suspicious. The sheriff says it's because Fogle's body weight turned it off while he was on top of Deputy Layton. Brett Recamp, FM News 101.
0: The Multnomah County Sheriff's Office is releasing the identity of the man whose body was found behind a business in Fairview last week. The body of 49-year-old Kerry Cottrell was found Thursday morning near Northeast 227th Avenue, north of Halsey. An official cause of death has not been released, but initial reports indicate Cottrell died from a medical condition.
2: A local community is grieving the loss of a student ahead of one of its biggest events of the year. KXL's Noah Friedman has more.
8: Homecoming is supposed to be a time of celebration. But for Sweet Home, this week's festivities are overshadowed by the death of 16-year-old Mason Flores. He passed away yesterday after suffering a traumatic head injury during a JV football game September 28th. Sweet Home School Superintendent Terry Martin says the Flores family gave the go-ahead to continue homecoming, honoring Mason's legacy.
9: To keep living, to laugh louder, to love our people fiercely, to make memories and cheer from the sidelines.
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0: A Northeast Portland neighborhood will soon have its own grocery store again after a local fundraising effort supported by neighbors in the city. Mitch Elliott reports.
10: Park Rose lost its grocery outlet over the summer, putting East Portland at risk of becoming a food desert. But Don McKeever says the community stepped up, surpassing $30,000 to open Park Rose Grocery.
11: I really want to run it as a local community asset.
10: He says he's creating jobs and keeping prices affordable. The official grand opening date is not set.
11: I wanted to do it in the middle of November, but it'll probably be towards the end of November, beginning of December.
10: Mitch Elliott, FM News 101.
2: Oregon State Representative Paul Evans is apologizing after a DUII arrest in Independence early Sunday. 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Evans pleaded not guilty to DUII, reckless driving, and failing to stop after causing property damage. He calls the arrest a wake-up call and says he'll seek inpatient treatment.
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2: It is 5:40 on this Tuesday, October 6th, and you're listening to Portland's Morning News live from the BMW of Portland studio. I'm Heather Roberts alongside Grant MacHill. Here are some of the stories we're working on today.
0: KXL's election coverage continues. Today, we're taking a look at 2 Washington County commissioners vying to be the next chair.
2: 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We'll have those details in sports at 5:45.
0: And a legendary band says it will no longer rock you. 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
2: All that and more on the way starting in about 90 seconds. But first, we have traffic and weather together on the ones, and it is 5:41. Good morning, John Morales. How about an update on those roads?
1: It's still relatively quiet out there, but we do have a couple of crashes on the board now. Southbound I-205 before 224, there's a crash off to the right shoulder. So far, it's not adding any time to your drive. Traffic is getting by at the speed limit, and you can make it from Clackamas into Tualatin in about 15 minutes. We're also getting word of a crash on eastbound I-84 just before 205. Looks like that is off to the shoulder as well. We're not seeing delays east or west on 84. Westbound from 205 into the I-5 interchange, that's about a six-minute ride. No worries on the Sunset Highway. Eastbound traffic looks good from 217 into the 405 interchange. That's only about a five-minute ride. 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From the KXL Traffic Center, I'm John Morales.
0: And our forecast today is from Coin 6 News meteorologist Steve Pierce.
3: A sunny day is on the way today after morning clouds with forecast high temperatures in the upper 70s. Then on your Wednesday, expect more sunshine with temperatures approaching 80 degrees for daytime highs. The remainder of your week will see warm conditions slowly fade as an upper-level low-pressure trough dips into the area. Scattered showers return for your Friday and linger into the first half of your weekend. Catch your forecast anytime on Coin Plus. From the Coin 6 weather team, I'm meteorologist Steve Pierce with Portland's most accurate forecast.
0: It is 58 degrees in downtown Portland, and this forecast is thanks to Integrity Air. 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
2: It is 5:42, and it's election season. KXL has you covered. From now until Election Day, we will be breaking down the races and issues that matter most.
0: Today, we're looking at the race for Washington County Chair between Commissioners Nafisa Fai and Pam Treese. KXL's Dane Vada reports on what each candidate feels makes them the best choice to lead the county.
21: Commissioner Fai says public safety, infrastructure, housing, and public and private partnerships are her main focus.
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2: Oregon U.S. Senator Ron Wyden is demanding answers from Flock Group, the company running automated license plate reader cameras. He wants to know how the company protects its data from misuse.
24: This device leaves everybody in America exposed to the weaponization of surveillance.
0: State Representative Willie Chotson wants them banned altogether. He acknowledges the cameras help law enforcement track dangerous suspects, but says Oregonians are worried.
25: I'm not hearing that they're feeling safer by the proliferation of Flock cameras, and what I am hearing is that they're asking us to make sure that we stand up for their rights to privacy.
0: He plans to propose a ban in the next legislative session.
2: A multi-state study, including Oregon, is exploring how to transform newborn screening to better detect hundreds of health conditions using genetics. KXL's Tim Lance reports.
26: The research aims to enroll up to 30,000 newborns in the next year and a half. Dr. Patrice Held with the Newborn Screening Program at the Oregon State Public Health Laboratory says the project looks at the DNA from a baby's routine blood sample.
27: And is going to be looking for genetic changes in that DNA
26: to identify health conditions requiring early care.
27: We're going to be expanding from 50 disorders up to over 700.
26: She says voluntary enrollment will begin soon at OHSU. Tim Lance, FM News 101.
0: 5:45, time for sports. 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History on the line tonight in the Major League Baseball playoffs. From the KXL Sports Desk, here's John Eric Smith.
28: Yeah, Grant, Chicago White Sox are now just a win away from advancing to the American League Championship Series for the first time in more than two decades.
29: Bailey with a drive to center field. Doyle going back. Track. Wall makes the catch. And the White Sox have done it again.
28: With the Pale Hose 4-3 win over the Guardians last night, they lead the ALDS 2-0. Head home to the Windy City. Game 3 is tomorrow afternoon, where if the Sox win, they'll clinch a postseason series at home for the first time since Theodore Roosevelt was president. That's back in 1906. Meanwhile, baseball's most famous franchise is on the brink of elimination after a comedy of errors last night in Tampa.
29: Big bouncer, top spinner, nice play, Lombard flips it out, throw to first, not in time, but it goes off the face of the dugout, and in the score, Yandy Diaz.
28: The Rays lead the best of five series 2-0 after downing the Pinstripes 5-2 last night, thanks to 4 errors from the Yankees. Senior Circuit is back in action tonight. The Braves host the Dodgers with the series tied at 1 apiece. The Padres hope to salvage their season when they host the Brewers for Game 3. And on the gridiron on Monday Night Football, it was a special night in the Big Easy as the Saints hosted the Atlanta Falcons in the 20th anniversary of the New Orleans returning to the Superdome after Hurricane Katrina forced them to play on the road for the entire 2025 season. But the Dirty Birds spoiled the party.
29: This was a heck of a road win for them in a difficult place most of the time, but they dominated from start to finish.
28: With a 45-24 Falcons final, Atlanta is now the first team in NFL history to win back-to-back primetime games on the road by 20 or more points. With sports at 15 and 45, John Eric Smith, FM News 101.
2: It's 5:47. From ABC News, I'm Sherry Preston. On the campus of Cornell University, more protests.
4: We are Cornell. We say enough is enough, and we demand justice for Jane Doe.
2: That following Jane Doe's lawsuit filed against the school, alleging she was gang raped by several frat brothers during a party 2 years ago. Here's ABC Chief Investigative Correspondent Aaron Katursky.
5: ABC News reviewed text messages some of the frat brothers exchanged that appear to show a scramble to contain the fallout after Cornell temporarily suspended the Chi Phi chapter. When was the last time you spoke to Jane Doe? The fraternity president asked. Yesterday. What's the plan of action? Should I call her? I don't think she would have reported this. ABC News also obtained videos of interviews with witnesses, one of whom tells Cornell investigators the fraternity brothers tried to get their story straight.
2: An outside investigation is underway. There's growing concern about the mysterious death of a medical researcher in Russia. The lab where she worked in Siberia specialized in pneumonic plague, and now 200 people are being monitored. Former COVID response coordinator and Brown University School of Public Health director, Dr. Ashish Jha.
5: ABC News reviewed text messages.
6: We know, given Russia's history of biological weapons development, that this could be something else. And we just need a lot more information and transparency from the Russian government about what else it could be.
2: President Trump with a new plan to address high fuel prices. 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
2: The price of global oil slipping under $100 a barrel this morning. 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
0: It's 5:50 on this Tuesday morning. You've got Portland's Morning News. Here are some of our top stories today.
2: A civil case goes on against a Clark County deputy who stabbed a DUI suspect, but that deputy will not face criminal charges.
0: A local community is grieving the loss of a student athlete ahead of one of the biggest events of the year.
2: And stock futures gain as oil ticks down. We've got more business news at 5:56.
0: But first, it's 5:51, traffic and weather together on the ones. John Morales, how are the roads?
1: We've got a crash on eastbound I-84 before the 205 interchange. They are off to the shoulder. So far, we're not seeing a delay in the eastbound direction. We are starting to see slow-and-go traffic on westbound I-84 from the Lloyd off-ramp into the I-5 interchange. It's about an 8-minute drive now between 205 and I-5. Southbound I-5 looks good. It's a 7-minute ride from Vancouver into Portland. We're also not seeing any delays northbound. 15 minutes will take you from Tualatin up to the Markham Bridge. On the west side, we're not yet seeing any brake lights on the Sunset Highway eastbound from Cedar Hills into the Vista Ridge Tunnel. That's about a 5-minute ride. 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From the KXL Traffic Center, I'm John Morales.
2: Thank you, John. A check of our weather now with Coin 6 News meteorologist Steve Pierce.
3: Morning clouds this morning will give way to afternoon sunshine with temperatures in the 70s. From the Coin 6 weather team, I'm meteorologist Steve Pierce with Portland's most accurate forecast.
2: Another lovely day ahead. It is 56 degrees in downtown Portland with just a few clouds. 53 in Salem with clear skies, also mostly clear in Hillsboro where it's 52. This weather forecast is thanks to Integrity Air. With wildfires hurting air quality, it's a good time to check your air filters. 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
0: It's 5:56, and this is Portland's Morning News. Time for business news. Thanks to TJ Nisbet. 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
1: AstraZeneca CEO Pascal Soriot told CNBC that Summit Therapeutics' lead drug could help power next-generation cancer combinations that could be the, quote, future of cancer care. He spoke from the site of AstraZeneca's new facility in Massachusetts. U.S. airfares rose more than 23% in August from a year earlier, while Thanksgiving and Christmas fares are also sharply higher. CNBC reports that elevated jet fuel costs and constrained capacity are giving airlines more reason to raise prices. Higher fuel prices are also offsetting revenue gains.
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3: It is 5:57. Well, for at least 1 week, America has a new most consumed song. Swift's Patient Zero bumping Ella Langley's Choosin' Texas from the top spot on the Billboard Hot 100. It's Taylor's 16th number one. That's third all time, just behind the Beatles and Mariah Carey. Swift also has 10 songs that have debuted on number one. That's tied for most all time with Drake.
4: Don't stop me now.
0: Those good times over for Queen. Lead guitarist Dr. Brian May tells the Times after more than 50 years on the road, it's time to quit touring so he can focus on his wife, kids, grandchildren, and science. The 79-year-old earned his PhD in astrophysics back in 2007.
3: Well, but as one legendary band calls it quits, another teases a comeback. Dream on. Smith posting on social media, the band outside the Hollywood Bowl in Los Angeles and putting up letters on the marquee that read, Aerosmith and Friends.
0: And on this date, 26 years ago, we met the parents.
5: Honey, he said he pumped milk.
6: What have you ever milked?
5: Cat.
0: I can't. It's so funny. Meet the Parents, starring Ben Stiller and Robert De Niro, was a remake of the film the same name in 1992. Made $330 million at the box office. De Niro, by the way, nominated for a Golden Globe. Kills me. 26 years later.
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3: 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I'm Heather Roberts.
0: And I'm Grant Mackill. It's now 6 o'clock on this Tuesday morning.
3: Here are some of our top stories today. Portland Public Schools releasing its short list of closure targets as money troubles mount and enrollment drops.
0: A wounded duck has made his return to practice. We'll tell you who in sports at 6:15.
3: And a critically acclaimed rapper says he will not be judged by the recording.

0: Academy. We'll tell you what's going on in entertainment news at 6:27.
1: 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John Morales, how are the roads on this Tuesday?
2: It's still a pretty easy ride, but we are seeing slow-and-go traffic now on southbound I-5 from just after Killingsworth down to the Fremont Bridge. It's about an 8 or 9 minute ride from Vancouver into Portland. We're not yet seeing any delays northbound on I-5. There is just a smidge of slow-and-go traffic on eastbound Sunset Highway as you make your way through the Vista Ridge Tunnel. Still only about a 5 minute ride from Cedar Hills into downtown Portland. Westbound I-84 also just starts to tap the brakes from after the Lloyd off-ramp into the I-5 interchange. We're not yet seeing any delays north or south on 205. It's still about a 10-minute ride southbound from Highway 500 to the 84 interchange. From the KXL Traffic Center, I'm John Morales.
0: Thank you, John. We're going to get a check of our weather now with Coin6 News meteorologist Steve Pierce.
3: Sunny day is on the way today after morning clouds with forecast high temperatures in the upper 70s. Then on your Wednesday, expect more sunshine with temperatures approaching 80 degrees for daytime highs. The remainder of your week will see warm conditions slowly fade as an upper-level low-pressure trough dips into the area. Scattered showers return for your Friday and linger into the first half of your weekend. Catch your forecast anytime on Coin Plus. From the Coin 6 weather team, I'm meteorologist Steve Pierce with Portland's most accurate forecast.
0: It's 56 in downtown Portland. 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
1: It's 6:02 in Portland. Public school officials proposing closing as many as 14 schools in the face of a staggering $65 million shortfall and dropping enrollment. KXL's Gil Cunningham reports.
4: The district released three right-sizing proposals late Monday. One plan would close 14 schools, another would close 11, along with boundary grade level and program changes. And a third option would defer any decision.
5: While no one, especially not me or the board, wants to close any school, enrollment is going to continue to decline. And at least for now, funding is not going to increase.
4: In an earlier video produced by Portland Public Schools, Superintendent Kimberly Armstrong said the Board of Education will vote on these proposals in December. We have a complete list of schools targeted for closure at KXL.com. 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
1: Any changes approved by the school board would take effect in the fall of 2027.
0: An independent investigation is now complete, and a Clark County deputy is justified in his use of deadly force after stabbing a DUI suspect 17 times. KXL's Brett Recamp has more on a story that may be disturbing to some.
6: How much have you had to drink tonight?
7: More than I need to.
8: That's 54-year-old Mark Fogel of Vancouver admitting he was drunk when he ran into parked cars on Northeast Minnehaha Street in May of last year. He was arrested and taken to a breathalyzer center in Ridgefield. Fogel was alone with Deputy Bryson Layton when body cam footage appears to show him suddenly on the attack.
9: Boy, 73, I'm fighting with one.
10: Sure.
9: Get me there. He's reaching for my gun. Mark, you're going to get shot.
8: Deputy Layton has officially been cleared of any criminal wrongdoing, although a civil case from Fogel's family is ongoing. Brett Recamp, FM News 101.
1: A 20-year-old Portland man is behind bars accused of child sex abuse when he worked at Child's Work Learning Center in Southeast Portland. Jonathan Ortiz faces 7 charges, including first-degree sodomy and first-degree sex abuse. The investigation began in March when a child attending the center reported the abuse. Portland Police Sergeant Trevor Tyler says Ortiz was fired from his job but not arrested until last week.
11: Sometimes those investigations, unfortunately, they just take a while to come together, and as this one did, and it will be shown in court why it did.
1: Tyler says they've identified 2 young victims and they are concerned there are more. We have Ortiz's picture at KXL.com.
0: A Sweet Home high school football player died yesterday after suffering a traumatic brain injury at a game. KXL's Noah Friedman reports.
12: Mason Flores passed away on his 16th birthday. He was hurt in a junior varsity football game September 28th.
13: Mason was never meant to be remembered only for how his life ended. He deserves to be remembered for how he lived.
12: Sweet Home School Superintendent Terry Martin says Mason brought warmth, light, and laughter to those around him. The Flores family says his organs will be donated to research. Superintendent Martin says this week's homecoming celebration will go on with the blessing of his family. Noah Friedman, FM News 101.
1: A community effort to reopen a grocery store in the Park Rose neighborhood surpassed its $30,000 fundraising goal. Mitch Elliott has the latest on the project.
14: Don McKeever's grocery outlet at 108th and Sandy was forced to close over the summer.
6: He hopes to open Park Rose Grocery in the same spot within 2 months.
10: There's still a couple small hurdles and loops we have to jump through, but nothing impossible.
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0: It is 6:10 on this Tuesday, and you're listening to Portland's Morning News live from the BMW of Portland studio. I'm Heather Roberts. He's Grant MacHill. Here are some of the stories we're working on today.
1: KXL's election series rolls on today, and today we are taking a look at the race for Washington County Chair.
0: Breathe, Blazer fans. A Rip City favorite is okay. We'll explain in sports at 6:15.
1: And the S&P 500 set to hit a new record close. 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
0: 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It is 6:11, and since we have traffic and weather together on the ones, we're going to check with John Morales and get a look at those roads. How's it going?
2: It's a fairly mild ride right now. We are seeing just a touch of slow-and-go traffic on the eastbound Sunset Highway from after the zoo through the Vista Ridge Tunnel. Still only about a five-minute ride from 217 into the 405 interchange. We do have a small crowd on southbound I-5 from after Rosa Parks down to the Fremont Bridge. It's just under 10 minutes from Vancouver into Portland. We're not yet seeing any delays in the northbound direction. Your 205 alternate is doing just fine. Southbound traffic looks good from Highway 500 to the 84 split. That'll cost you about 10 minutes. And eastbound 84 looks good from 205 into the I-5 interchange. That's still only about a six-minute ride. From the KXL Traffic Center, I'm John Morales.
1: Our forecast today comes from Coin 6 News meteorologist Steve Pierce.
3: A warm day is on the way today after morning clouds dissipate with high temperatures in the 70s. Then on your Wednesday, expect more sunny weather with temperatures approaching 80 degrees for daytime highs. The remainder of the week will see warm conditions slowly cooling as an upper-level low-pressure system approaches. Scattered showers return on your Friday and linger into the first half of your Saturday. Catch your forecast anytime, streaming on Coin Plus. From the Coin 6 weather team, I'm meteorologist Steve Pierce with Portland's most accurate forecast.
1: It's 58 degrees in downtown Portland. 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
0: It is 6:12, and this election season, KXL has you covered. From now until Election Day, we're breaking down the races and issues that matter most.
1: Today, we take a look at the race for Washington County Chair. KXL's Dane Vodder reports, public safety is top of mind for both Commissioners Nafisa Fai and Pam Treese.
22: On top of public safety, Commissioner Treese also says stability is needed, both at the commission and across the organization, and a continued strong county economy.
23: We need to focus on being customer-focused when it comes to permitting, when it comes to getting new businesses up and running, and when it comes to economic development.
22: Commissioner Fai shared how she will address public safety, infrastructure, and housing.
24: These are local challenges that require leaders who are not afraid to challenge and can make decisions based on what's best for the residents.
22: Dane Vodder, FM News 101.
1: You can hear the full interview with each candidate. Just go to KXL.com.
0: Oregon families will eventually have access to a national study testing whether genome sequencing can expand routine newborn screenings. KXL's Tim Lance reports.
25: The Northwest Regional Newborn Blood Spot Screening Program wants to determine if they can detect up to 800 treatable conditions in infants. According to Dr. Patrice Held at the Oregon State Public Health Laboratory, the new technology looks at DNA.
26: Present in every cell in your body and is going to be looking for genetic changes.
25: Held also says that they're going to work with volunteer moms and babies for the next year and a half.
26: Oregon Health Science University Hospital, they are going to be doing active recruitment.
25: And the same is true at Peace Health Eugene and through statewide self-enrollment. 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
1: Six companies in Oregon face new penalties from the Oregon Department of Environmental Quality for various pollution violations in August. $184,000 in fines goes out for things like failing to properly monitor hazardous waste and not cleaning up or reporting a diesel spill.
0: We have entered pumpkin carving season, and that simple artistic act sends about 2,000 people to the ER every year.
27: Halloween comes with blood and gore, and that's great as long as it's not from you. The National Institutes of Health says pumpkin carving can lead to lacerations, severed tendons, even accidental digit amputation. And it's usually from the slip of a knife. But experts say there's an easy solution. Ditch the kitchen knife and reach for the carving kit with a saw. They're statistically safer, and you'll be less apt to bleed. I'm Bree Tennis.
0: You wouldn't think a saw would be safer, but they're talking about those little tiny little dull.
1: Dull little children's saws. 6:15, time for sports, thanks to Sawtooth Roofing. 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To tell us why, from the KXL Sports Desk, here's John Eric Smith.
28: Yeah, Grant, amid all the buzz and excitement at the Blazers annual Fan Fest on Sunday at Moda Center, there was a bit of concern as Portland's high-flying yet injury-prone backup big man Robert Williams was nowhere to be seen. However, yesterday at practice, Blazers head coach Mike Anori eased fans' fears.
29: He had a personal issue with his family-wise. I mean, he's obviously okay, but just personal.
30: He's all good to go.
29: He's all good to go, though. Yeah, nothing for him health-wise.
28: Meanwhile, recently hired and fired Blazer broadcaster Braden Bell is asking the team to reinstate him. Through a lawyer, the 29-year-old says he takes accountability for his racist and misogynistic tweets when he was 15, but claims he isn't the same person and he wants to grow with the organization. In response, the team tells media outlets they stand by their previous statements and wish Bell the best. Let's get back to the sigh of relief category. There was one in Eugene Monday. Oregon football coach Dan Lanning said quarterback Dante Moore has returned to practice after being hospitalized with a concussion suffered from a vicious hit against USC.
4: He's wearing a helmet and shoulder pads today and out there throwing the football.
28: Ducks take on UCLA this Saturday. And in the NFL on Monday Night Football, the Falcons spoiled the Saints party in the Big Easy.
5: First carry, and there he goes! The John Robinson! There are no flags, and that is a touchdown!
28: Dirty Birds destroyed New Orleans 45-24 on the 20th anniversary of the Saints' return to the Superdome after Hurricane Katrina forced them to play on the road the entire 2005 season. Also historic for Atlanta with the blowout of Green Bay last week, the Falcons are now the first team in NFL history to win back-to-back primetime games on the road by 20 or more points. With sports at 15 and 45, John Eric Smith, FM News 101.
0: It's 6:17. From ABC News. I'm Sherry Preston. President Trump in Nebraska with exactly 1 month to go before the midterms. Last night, before a crowd defending the war in Iran while signing an executive order aimed at bringing down the cost of diesel. Here's ABC senior political correspondent Rachel Scott.
6: The president's executive order will temporarily allow the use of so-called red dye diesel, a tax-free fuel typically reserved for heavy machinery like farm equipment and construction. But some analysts warn the effects will be limited and will not have much impact on prices due to a lack of global supply.
0: The president also suggesting it would be okay if Iran took out either Los Angeles or San Diego, and he promised the war would be over soon. Mounting speculation and fear after a worker at a Russian research lab died from a suspected case of pneumonic plague.
7: Local Russian media identifying 28-year-old Daria Shapilova as the researcher at the Anti-Plague Institute in southern Siberia who died last Friday. Russian officials citing pneumonia of unknown cause, denying reports of an accident at the lab, claiming the situation is stable and there are no other infections.
0: ABC's Elizabeth Schulze. British police have arrested a 22-year-old man in London on suspicion of a terror offense related to that security incident at a U.S.-run military base in western England. It's the seventh arrest in connection with the suspected plot. More protests at Cornell against how an alleged gang rape on campus happened 2 years ago.
8: Thousands of students marched on the campus of Cornell University.
9: No justice, no peace.
8: Demanding the school revoke the degrees of the men accused in the Jane Doe rape investigation and fire the administrators who handled the case. Hours earlier, someone smashed the glass doors of the administration building, spray painting the message, "At Cornell, rapists are protected. Protesters are expelled."
0: ABC's Hannah Batah. Tens of thousands demonstrating across France calling for more education spending. You're listening to ABC News.
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1: 6:20 on Portland's Morning News. It's Tuesday morning. Here are some of our top stories today.
0: A Clark County deputy who stabbed a DUI suspect 17 times will not face criminal charges.
1: When the Park Rose community lost its grocery store over the summer, neighbors didn't take the news lying down. Thanks to a local fundraising effort, a new store is expected to open soon.
0: And Elton John says farewell to the Yellow Brick Road and the stage one more time. We'll have that in entertainment news at 6:27.
1: First is 6:21, traffic and weather together on those ones. John Morales, how are the roads?
2: We've got a growing backup on southbound I-5. It's now stop and go from Rosa Parks down to the Fremont Bridge. You can make it from Vancouver into Portland in just under 15 minutes. So far, no delays in the northbound direction. It's also a 15-minute ride from Tualatin up to the Mark Bridge. On the Sunset Highway, eastbound traffic is sluggish from the Zoo through the Vista Ridge Tunnel, making for about a 7-minute ride now from Cedar Hills into downtown. Westbound I-84 taps the brakes from the Lloyd off-ramp into the I-5 interchange. We're not yet seeing any slow traffic north or south on 205. It's still about a 15-minute ride southbound from Clackamas into Tualatin. 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From the KXL Traffic Center, I'm John Morales.
0: Thank you, John. Let's check our forecast now with Coin6 News meteorologist Steve Pierce.
3: After morning clouds today, we'll see afternoon sunshine with temperatures in the upper 70s for daytime highs. Then on your Wednesday, a beautiful day is on the way with wall-to-wall sunshine and light wind. Expect daytime highs near 80 degrees across the Portland metro area. From the Coin6 weather team, I'm meteorologist Steve Pierce with Portland's most accurate forecast.
0: I love a beautiful day ahead. That's great news. 56 degrees right now in downtown Portland. It's 53 in Salem. 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
1: 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We are live from the BMW of Portland studio. 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
2: It is 6:27.
3: Things happen. They change the course of a man's life.
4: Tulsa King is coming back for season 5. The Paramount Plus series stars Sylvester Stallone as Dwight the General Manfredi, a mobster sent to Tulsa after serving time in prison. The new episodes will be filmed and set in New York City. Season 4 of Tulsa King will premiere on the streamer on October 16th. Mike Dubosky, ABC News.
5: Drake is refusing to submit Iceman for a Grammy. He rapped about that decision on Make Them Know.
6: This album, I'm never submitting it, because I know that I'll never consider it. This might be the one, yeah, I want.
5: According to Billboard, Drake didn't submit any of his 3 2026 albums or their songs for consideration at the 2027 Grammy Awards.
2: Well, Elton John's still standing, but he is stepping down from the stage. He's thanking fans for their years of love and support and says goodbye to the stage on Friday. The singer gave an emotional statement during his farewell Yellow Brick Road tour stop in Mexico City. The 24-song set featured fan favorites like Benny and the Jets and Cold Heart featuring Dua Lipa.
5: And some of country's biggest names are headed to Nashville for a live tribute to Dolly Parton. The Country Music Association says 20 performers, including Reba and Carrie Underwood, will take part in the October 21st show at Belmont University. 2-hour special will air live on ABC and Disney+.
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10: Decisions are made here. 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I'm Ken Boddy in Washington, D.C., tracking the policies, the power, and the politics that shape our region. From Capitol Hill to City Hall, I break down what matters, what it means, and what comes next. 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
2: 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I'm Heather Roberts.
5: And I'm Grant Mackill. It's now 6:30 on this Tuesday morning.
2: Here are some of our top stories today. Portland Public Schools proposing closing as many as 14 schools in a major restructuring plan.
5: History made on Monday Night Football. I'll tell you about that in sports at 6:45.
2: And trading is now underway on Wall Street. We'll get our first look at the markets coming up in business news at 6:56.
5: Those stories and more start in 90 seconds, but first is 6:31. Traffic and weather together on those ones. John Morales, are the roads on this Tuesday?
11: Well, the crowds are really filling in on southbound I-5. It's now stop and go from just before Columbia Boulevard down to the Fremont Bridge, making for around an 18-minute ride from Vancouver into Portland. We're not yet seeing any delays northbound on I-5. We are seeing a touch of slow-and-go traffic on southbound 405 from the 30 merge down to about Gleason. On the Sunset Highway, eastbound traffic is sluggish from just before the zoo into the Vista Ridge Tunnel. Westbound I-84 is slow now from 205 out to about the 60th Avenue overcross. Then it tightens up again from the Lloyd off-ramp into the I-5 interchange. From the KXL Traffic Center, I'm John Morales.
2: 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Let's get a check of our weather now with Coin 6 News meteorologist Steve Pierce.
12: Morning clouds today, followed by afternoon sunshine with temperatures in the upper 70s for daytime highs. Then enter Wednesday, a beautiful day is on the way with sunshine from sunup to sundown under light winds. Expect daytime highs near 80 across the Portland metro area. From the Coin 6 weather team, I'm meteorologist Steve Pierce with Portland's most accurate forecast.
2: A few clouds hanging around this morning. It is 56 degrees in downtown.

0: Georgetown, Portland, also 56 in Oregon City, 53 in Salem. 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
1: It's 6:32, and Portland Public Schools releases its short list of schools targeted for closure next year in the face of rising money troubles and dropping enrollment. KXL's Gail Cunningham reports there are three proposals on the table.
2: One of the plans would close 14 schools, another would shutter 11, and there would be boundary, grade level, and program changes. In an earlier video produced by Portland Public Schools, Superintendent Kimberly Armstrong said they cannot keep taking resources from some schools to subsidize others.
3: This is simply not sustainable. We must right size.
2: And a third option would defer any decision.
3: Doing nothing will further stretch limited resources and cause reductions in programs and staffing.
2: We have the list of targeted schools at KXL.com. After more public comment, the school board will vote on a plan in December. Gail Cunningham, FM News 101.
0: A Clark County deputy is cleared of criminal wrongdoing after stabbing a Vancouver DUI suspect 17 times in 2025. KXL's Brett Recamp reports on the independent investigation into the death of that suspect in a story that may be disturbing for some.
4: Deputy Bryson Layton arrested 54-year-old Mark Fogle, who admitted to being impaired after running into parked cars along Northeast Minnehaha Street in May of last year. Inside a breathalyzer center, body cam footage looks to show Fogle attacking Deputy Layton and going for his gun. This moment was from after Fogle was stabbed.
5: I'm not going to let you die, Mark. I'm not going to let you die, Mark. You're going to be okay, man.
4: Body cam footage goes dark during the actual stabbing. The family filed a civil lawsuit and calls that suspicious. The sheriff says it's because Fogle's body weight turned it off while he was on top of Deputy Layton. Brett Recamp, FM News 101.
1: The Multnomah County Sheriff's Office is releasing the identity of the man whose body was found dead behind a business in Fairview last week. The body of 49-year-old Kerry Cottrell was found Thursday morning near Northeast 227th Avenue, north of Halsey. An official cause of death has not been released, but initial reports indicate Cottrell died from a medical condition.
0: Oregon State Representative Paul Evans is apologizing after a DUI arrest in Independence early Sunday. Police say the Monmouth Democrat hit a stop sign and drove away. Evans pleaded not guilty to DUI, reckless driving, and failing to stop after causing property damage. He calls the arrest a wake-up call and says he'll seek inpatient treatment.
1: A local community is grieving the loss of a student ahead of one of its biggest events of the year. KXL's Noah Friedman reports.
6: Homecoming is supposed to be a time of celebration. But for Sweet Home, this week's festivities are overshadowed by the death of 16-year-old Mason Flores. He passed away yesterday after suffering a traumatic head injury during a JV football game September 28th. Sweet Home School Superintendent Terry Martin says the Flores family gave the go-ahead to continue homecoming, honoring Mason's legacy.
7: To keep living, to laugh louder, to love our people fiercely, to make memories and cheer from the sidelines.
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0: A Northeast Portland neighborhood will soon have its own grocery store again after a local fundraising effort supported by neighbors and the city. Mitch Elliott reports.
8: Park Rose lost its grocery outlet over the summer, putting East Portland at risk of becoming a food desert. But Don McKeever says the community stepped up, surpassing $30,000 to open Park Rose Grocery.
9: I really want to run it as a local community asset.
8: He says he's creating jobs and keeping prices affordable. The official grand opening date is not set.
9: I wanted to do it in the middle of November, but it'll probably be towards the end of November, beginning of December.
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0: It is 6:40 and you're listening to Portland's Morning News live from the BMW of Portland studio. Alongside Grant MacHill, I'm Heather Roberts. Here are some of the stories we're following today.
1: KXL's election coverage continues. Today we're taking a look at two Washington County commissioners vying to be the next chair.
0: The White Sox get a big game last night, are now in line to do something for the first time in 120 years.
1: And move over, Ella. Taylor is back on top of the charts and tying some history. 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
0: Taylor, making history, tying history.
1: Wouldn't believe it.
0: Breaking news. Crazy. Those stories are more on the way starting in about 90 seconds. But first, we have traffic and weather together on the ones, and it is 6:41. Good morning, John Morales. How about an update on those roads?
22: It's pretty gummed up out there now. We've got a crash on westbound I-84 after the Lloyd off-ramp. It's unclear which lanes are affected, but traffic is quickly responding. It is stop and go, backed up just beyond the 205 interchange. That's a 22-minute backup. We also have a solid line of brake lights on southbound I-5 from Victory Boulevard down to the Fremont Bridge, making for around a 20-minute drive from Vancouver into Portland. Still no real delays in the northbound direction. On the Sunset Highway, eastbound traffic is sluggish from Shoals Ferry into the Vista Ridge Tunnel. 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Member FDIC. From the KXL Traffic Center, I'm John Morales.

0: And the forecast from Coin 6 News meteorologist Steve Pierce today.
1: A sunny day is on the way today after morning clouds with forecast high temperatures in the upper 70s. Then on your Wednesday, expect more sunshine with temperatures approaching 80 degrees for daytime highs. The remainder of your week will see warm conditions slowly fade as an upper-level low-pressure trough dips into the area. Scattered showers return for your Friday and linger into the first half of your weekend. Catch your forecast anytime on Coin Plus. From the Coin 6 weather team, I'm meteorologist Steve Pierce with Portland's most accurate forecast.
0: Overcast and 59 in downtown Portland. 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Too hot, too cold, stop fighting with your thermostat. 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
2: It is 6:42, and this election season, KXL has you covered. From now until Election Day, we're breaking down the races and issues that matter most.
0: And today we're looking at the race for Washington County Chair between Commissioners Nafisa Fye and Pam Treese. KXL's Dane Vodder reports on what each candidate feels makes them the best choice to lead the county.
3: Commissioner Fye says public safety, infrastructure, housing, and public and private partnerships are her main focus.
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3: Commissioner Treese is touting her career as what helps set her apart as she focuses on public safety, stability, and a strong economy.
5: I've had a long career in managing people, managing large budgets, and I have a depth of experience in building the relationships that we need in Washington County.
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2: A multi-state study, including Oregon, is exploring how to transform newborn screening to better detect hundreds of health conditions using genetics. KXL's Tim Lance reports.
6: The research aims to enroll up to 30,000 newborns in the next year and a half. Dr. Patrice Held, with the newborn screening program at the Oregon State Public Health Laboratory, says the project looks at the DNA from a baby's routine blood sample.
7: And is going to be looking for genetic changes in that DNA.
6: To identify health conditions requiring early care.
7: We're going to be expanding from 50 disorders up to over 700.
6: She says voluntary enrollment will begin soon at OHSU. 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
0: As more devices use lithium-ion batteries, the number of battery-cost fires grow. Nicholas Tenario in the Oregon State Fire Marshal's office says they've seen the number of fires go up over the last 5 years.
8: They've caused or contributed to 649 fire incidents in Oregon during that time frame. So that's like a 19% increase year over year.
0: He says damaged batteries or using the wrong charger can cause a battery to overheat and catch fire.
2: Also, don't charge batteries on a soft surface like a blanket or pillow.
8: These surfaces and those things on the surfaces, like pillows and blankets, can capture the heat and cause that heat to build up around those lithium-ion batteries.
2: It's also important to buy products with a label showing they've been tested by an accredited organization.
0: 6:45, and it's time for sports, thanks to Sawtooth Roofing. 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History on the line in the Major League Baseball playoffs. From the KXL Sports Desk, here's John Eric Smith.
9: Yeah, Grant, Chicago White Sox now just a win away from advancing to the American League Championship Series for the first time in more than two decades.
10: Bailey with a drive to center field. Doyle going back. Track. Wall makes the catch. And the White Sox have done it again.
9: With the Pale Hose 4-3 win over Guardians last night, they lead the ALDS 2-0 and head home to the Windy City. Game 3 is tomorrow afternoon, where if the Sox win, they'll clinch a postseason series at home for the first time since Teddy Roosevelt was president. That's 1906. Meanwhile, baseball's most famous franchise is on the brink of elimination after a comedy of errors last night in Tampa.
10: Big bouncer, top spinner, nice play. Lombard flips it out, throw to first. Not in time, but it goes off the face of the dugout. And in the score, Yandy Diaz.
9: Rays lead the best of 5 series 2-0 after downing the Pinstripes 5-2 last night thanks to 4 errors from the Yankees. Senior Circuit is back in action tonight. Braves host the Dodgers with a series tied at 1 apiece. Padres hope to salvage their season when they host the Brewers for Game 3. On the gridiron on Monday Night Football, it was a special night in the Big Easy as the Saints hosted the Atlanta Falcons. in the 20th anniversary of the New Orleans returning to the Superdome after Hurricane Katrina forced them to play on the road the entire 2005 season.
11: This was a heck of a road win for them in a difficult place most of the time, but they dominated from start to finish.
9: Oh yeah, the Dirty Birds spoiled that party with a 45-24 Falcons final. Atlanta is now the first team in NFL history to win back-to-back primetime games on the road by 20 or more points. With sports at 15 and 45. 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
2: It's 6:47. From ABC News, I'm Sherry Preston. President Trump in Nebraska with exactly 1 month to go before the midterms. Last night, before a crowd defending the war in Iran while signing an executive order aimed at bringing down the cost of diesel. Here's ABC senior political correspondent Rachel Scott.
12: The president's executive order will temporarily allow the use of so-called red dye diesel, a tax-free fuel typically reserved for heavy machinery like farm equipment and construction. But some analysts warn the effects will be limited and will not have much impact on prices due to a lack of global supply.
2: The president also suggesting it would be okay if Iran took out either Los Angeles or San Diego, and he promised the war would be over soon. Mounting speculation and fear after a worker at a Russian research lab died from a suspected case of pneumonic plague.
13: Local Russian media identifying 28-year-old Darya Shapilova as the researcher at the Anti-Plague Institute in southern Siberia who died last Friday. Russian officials citing pneumonia of unknown cause, denying reports of an accident at the lab, claiming the situation is stable and there are no other infections.
2: ABC's Elizabeth Schulze. British police have arrested a 22-year-old man in London on suspicion of a terror offense related to that security incident at a U.S.-run military base in western England. It's the seventh arrest in connection with the suspected plot. More protests at Cornell against how an alleged gang rape on campus happened 2 years ago.
14: Thousands of students marched on the campus of Cornell University.
15: No justice, no peace.
14: Demanding the school revoke the degrees of the men accused in the Jane Doe rape investigation and fire the administrators who handled the case. Hours earlier, someone smashed the glass doors of the administration building, spray painting the message, "At Cornell, rapists are protected. Protesters are expelled."
2: ABC's Hannah Batah. Tens of thousands demonstrating across France calling for more education spending. You're listening to ABC News.
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0: 6:50 on this Tuesday morning. This is Portland's Morning News. Here are some of our top stories today.
2: A local community grieving the loss of a student athlete ahead of one of its biggest events of the year.
0: A civil case goes on against a Clark County deputy who stabbed a DUI suspect, but that deputy will not face criminal charges.
2: And on Wall Street, markets are open with green on the screen. We'll have the latest numbers coming up in business news at 6:56.
0: But first, it is 6:51, traffic and weather together on those ones. John Morales on this Tuesday morning, how are the roads?
18: It's a real grind now. We have a crash on westbound I-84 after the Lloyd off-ramp. That's got traffic bumper to bumper backed up beyond the 205 interchange. That's over a 30-minute backup. We're also seeing more and more traffic on southbound I-5. That is stop and go from just before Victory Boulevard down to the Fremont Bridge. It's around a 22-minute ride from Vancouver into Portland. Still no real delays in the northbound direction. There's a touch of slow-and-go traffic on southbound I-205 across the Glen Jackson Bridge. Ridge, but things really tighten up from 82nd Drive up to 10th Street in West Lynn. 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One pill gives you up to 12 hours of body pain relief, so don't let pain hold you back. Try Aleve today. 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From the KXL Traffic Center, I'm John Morales.
2: Thank you, John. Let's check our forecast now with Coin 6 News meteorologist Steve Pierce.
1: A warm day is on the way today after morning clouds dissipate with high temperatures in the 70s. Then on your Wednesday, expect more sunny weather with temperatures approaching 80 degrees for daytime highs. The remainder of the week, we'll see warm conditions slowly cooling as an upper-level low-pressure system approaches. Scattered showers return on your Friday and linger into the first half of your Saturday. Catch your forecast anytime, streaming on Coin Plus. From the Coin 6 weather team, I'm meteorologist Steve Pierce with Portland's most accurate forecast.
2: 57 degrees right now in downtown Portland. It's 55 in Salem. 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
0: 56 here on Portland's Morning News. Time for business news. 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
3: Stocks are moderately higher at the start of Tuesday's trading session. It comes as oil prices and treasury yields move lower. Paramount said it has closed its $81 billion purchase of Warner Brothers Discovery, forming a new Hollywood giant called Skydance. The merger brings two of America's oldest movie-making studios together. Mistral has unveiled a new flagship AI model this morning, which it says is the most capable open model outside of China. It's called Mistral Large 4, and it is a 1 trillion parameter model that is effective at tasks related to coding, manufacturing, financing, and more.
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0: And for at least 1 week, America has a new most consumed song. That's Taylor Swift's Patient Zero, which has bumped Ella Langley's Choose in Texas from the top spot in the Billboard Hot 100. It's Tay-Tay's 16th number one. That's third all time, just behind the Beatles and Mariah Carey. She also now has 10 songs that have debuted at the top spot, tied for the most all time with Drake.
5: Don't stop me now.
2: The good times are apparently over for Queen. Lead guitarist Dr. Brian May tells The Times, after more than 50 years on the road, they're calling it quits to touring so he can focus on his wife, kids, grandchildren, and science. The 79-year-old earned his PhD in astrophysics in 2007.
0: But as one legendary band calls it quits, another teases a comeback. Aerosmith has posted a picture on social media with the band outside the Hollywood Bowl in L.A. and putting up letters on the marquee that read, Aerosmith and Friends.
2: And on this date, 26 years ago, we met the parents.
6: Honey, he said he'd pumped milk.
7: What have you ever milked?
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2: Meet the Parents, starring Ben Stiller and Robert De Niro, was a remake of a film of the same name in 1992.
0: KXL, Portland's number one source for news and information.
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2: 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I'm Heather Roberts.
0: And I'm Grant Mackill. It's now 7 o'clock on this Tuesday morning.
2: Here are some of our top stories today. Portland Public Schools releasing its short list of closure targets as money troubles mount and enrollment drops.
0: Breathe, Blazer fans. A Rip City favorite is okay. We'll explain in sports at 7:15.
2: And Elton John says goodbye to the Yellow Brick Road and the stage one more time. We've got details in entertainment news at 7:27.
0: 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It's 7:01. Traffic and weather together on those ones. John Morales, how are the roads?
18: It's moving pretty slowly out there. We've got a crash on westbound I-84 after the Lloyd off-ramp. They're blocking the left lane, and this has traffic at a standstill, backed up to 205. That's more than a 30-minute backup. We also got word of a crash on westbound Lombard just before 42nd Avenue. Just a slight backup getting by. Southbound I-5 is still locked in place from just after Victory Boulevard down to the Fremont Bridge. It's around a 25-minute ride from Vancouver into Portland. That southbound traffic continues to struggle across the Fremont Bridge on 405 down to Burnside. From the KXL Traffic Center, I'm John Morales.
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1: After morning clouds today, we'll see afternoon sunshine with temperatures in the upper 70s for daytime highs. Then on your Wednesday, a beautiful day is on the way with wall-to-wall sunshine and light wind. Expect daytime highs near 80 degrees across the Portland metro area. From the Coin6 weather team, I'm meteorologist Steve Pierce with Portland's most accurate forecast.
2: It is 57 degrees with some clouds here in downtown Portland, 54 in Oregon City, 53 in Gresham. 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
0: It's 7:02 and Portland Public Schools officials propose closing as many as 14 schools in the face of a staggering $65 million shortfall and dropping enrollment. KXL's Gil Cunningham takes a look.
9: The district released three right-sizing proposals late Monday. One plan would close 14 schools, another would close 11, along with boundary grade level and program changes. And a third option would defer any decision.
11: While no one, especially not me or the board, wants to close any school, enrollment is going to continue to decline. And at least for now, funding is not going to increase.
9: In an earlier video produced by Portland Public Schools, Superintendent Kimberly Armstrong said the Board of Education will vote on these proposals in December. We have a complete list of schools targeted for closure at KXL.com. Gail Cunningham, FM News 101.
0: Any changes approved by the school board would take effect in the fall of 2027.
2: An independent investigation is now complete, and a Clark County Sheriff deputy is justified in his use of deadly force after stabbing a DUI suspect 17 times. KXL's Brett Recamp has more on a story that may be disturbing for some.
12: How much have you had to drink tonight?
13: More than I need to.
14: That's 54-year-old Mark Fogle of Vancouver admitting he was drunk when he ran into parked cars on Northeast Minnehaha Street in May of last year. He was arrested and taken to a breathalyzer center in Richfield. Fogle was alone with Deputy Bryson Layton when body cam footage appears to show him suddenly on the attack.
15: Boy, 73, I'm fighting with one.
16: Sure.
15: Give me the air. He's reaching for my gun. Mark, you're going to get f***ing shot.
14: Deputy Layton has officially been cleared of any criminal wrongdoing, although a civil case from Fogle's family is ongoing. Brett Recamp, FM News 101.
0: Following the arrest of a former preschool worker on sex abuse charges, Portland police now searching for more potential victims. The investigation into 20-year-old Jonathan Ortiz started in March, but detectives say they did not arrest him till they had additional evidence last week. So far, two students have been identified as potential victims, but police say there may be more.
2: A Sweet Home High School football player died yesterday after suffering a traumatic brain injury at a game. KXL's Noah Friedman reports.
27: Mason Flores passed away on his 16th birthday. He was hurt in a junior varsity football game September 28th.
28: Mason was never meant to be remembered only for how his life ended. He deserves to be remembered for how he lived.
27: Sweet Home School Superintendent Terry Martin says Mason brought warmth, light, and laughter to those around him. The Flores family says his organs will be donated to research. Superintendent Martin says this week's homecoming celebration will go on with the blessing of his family. Noah Friedman, FM News 101.
0: A community effort to reopen a grocery store in the Park Rose neighborhood surpassed its $30,000 fundraising goal. Mitch Elliott has the latest on the project.
29: Don McKeever's grocery outlet at 108th and Sandy was forced to close over the summer. He hopes to open Park Rose Grocery in the same spot within 2 months.
30: There's still a couple small hurdles and loops we have to jump through, but nothing impossible.
29: He says it'll be a full-service grocery store.
30: With produce, deli, milk, poultry, the eggs, meat, beer and wine section. We're going to have a warm deli, groceries, of course, hard lines or general merchandise, and a health and beauty section.
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2: A Salem-Keizer school bus was the victim of a hit-and-run crash. Salem police say video shows a white sedan drive on the sidewalk Thursday afternoon before sideswiping the bus and leaving the area. No one was hurt. On Saturday, officers identified the suspect driver as 66-year-old Lisa Camino of Salem. She was cited.
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2: It is 7:10 on this Tuesday, October 6th. You are listening to Portland's Morning News, live from the BMW of Portland studio. I'm Heather Roberts alongside Grant MacHill. Here are some of the stories we're following today.
0: KXL's election series rolls on today, and today we look at the race for Washington County Chair.
2: A wounded duck makes his return to practice. 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
0: And on Wall Street, stocks are up this morning, including the S&P, which has hit a record high. Business news at 7:26.
2: 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It is 7:11, and since we have traffic and weather together on the ones, it seems like an appropriate time for us to bring in John Morales and get an update on those roads.
1: Right now, we've got emergency crews working on a crash on westbound I-84 after the Lloydoff ramp. They're blocking the left lane. This has traffic bumper to bumper backed up just beyond 205. It's more than a 30-minute backup right now. We also continue to see slow traffic on southbound I-5. That bogs down from midway across the Interstate Bridge and stays heavy out to the Fremont Bridge. And that's around a 25-minute ride now from Vancouver into Portland. Still no worries northbound on I-5. There is a crowd on southbound 205. From just after 212 in Clackamas that stays slow and go out to about 10th Street in West Lynn. From the KXL Traffic Center, I'm John Morales.
0: Our forecast now from Coin 6 News meteorologist Steve Pierce.
4: A warm day is on the way today after morning clouds dissipate with high temperatures in the 70s. Then on your Wednesday, expect more sunny weather with temperatures approaching 80 degrees for daytime highs. The remainder of the week will see warm conditions slowly cooling as an upper-level low-pressure system approaches. Scattered showers return on your Friday and linger into the first half of your Saturday. Catch your forecast anytime, streaming on Coin Plus. From the Coin 6 weather team, I'm meteorologist Steve Pierce with Portland's most accurate forecast.
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2: It is 7:12, and this election season, KXL has you covered. Until Election Day, we're breaking down the races and issues that matter the most.
0: And today we are looking at the race for Washington County Chair. KXL's Dane Vodder reports public safety is top of mind for both commissioners, Nafisa Fai and Pam Treese.
5: On top of public safety, Commissioner Treese also says stability is needed, both at the commission and across the organization, and a continued strong county economy.
6: We need to focus on being customer-focused when it comes to permitting, when it comes to getting new businesses up and running, and when it comes to economic development.
5: Commissioner Fai shared how she will address public safety, infrastructure, and housing.
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5: Dane Vodder, FM News 101.
0: You can hear the full interviews with each candidate at KXL.com.
2: Oregon families will eventually have access to a national study testing whether genome sequencing can expand routine newborn screenings. KXL's Tim Lance reports.
8: The Northwest Regional Newborn Blood Spot Screening Program wants to determine if they can detect up to 800 treatable conditions in infants. According to Dr. Patrice Held at the Oregon State Public Health Laboratory, the new technology looks at DNA.
10: Present in every cell in your body and is going to be looking for genetic changes.
8: Held also says that they're going to work with volunteer moms and babies for the next year and a half.
10: Oregon Health Science University Hospital, they are going to be doing active recruitment.
8: And the same is true at Peace Health Eugene and through statewide self-enrollment. Tim Lance, FM News 101.
0: Lane County has a unique way to get married later this month.
18: Our clerk's office is conducting ceremonies on Halloween. This will be the second year that we've done that.
0: Devin Ashbridge says it's as easy as applying for a license and scheduling a time. Slots still available.
18: We're decorating areas of the building to serve as backdrops for the ceremonies. So they can come in with their family and their friends and celebrate their marriage and frankly have the coolest anniversary ever moving forward.
0: You can even dress in costume. Apply for the marriage license online, then go to the Lane County Clerk's office at least 3 days before the wedding to complete the request. $177 to marry your boo on Halloween.
2: Aww.
0: See what I did there?
2: Aww. There's so many more puns, but we're going to move on. 7:15 now, time for the KXL Sports Update. 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Well, it was a sigh of relief for Rip City from the KXL Sports Desk. Here's John Eric Smith.
19: Yeah, Heather, amid all the buzz and excitement at the Blazers' annual Fan Fest on Sunday, there's a bit of concern as Portland's high-flying yet injury-prone backup big man Robert Williams was nowhere to be seen. However, yesterday at practice, Blazers head coach Micah Norry eased fans' fears.
25: He had a personal issue with family-wise. I mean, he's obviously okay, but just personal.
26: He's all good to go.
25: He's all good to go, though. Yeah, nothing for him health-wise.
19: Meanwhile, recently hired and fired Blazer broadcaster Braden Bell is asking the team to reinstate him. Through a lawyer, the 29-year-old says he takes accountability for his racist and misogynistic tweets, but he was 15. He claims he isn't the same person, and he wants to grow with the organization. In response, the team tells media outlets that they stand by their previous statements, and they wish Bell the best. Speaking of sighs of relief, maybe you heard one in Eugene yesterday. Oregon football coach Dan Lanning said quarterback Dante Moore has returned to practice after being hospitalized with a concussion suffered from a vicious hit against USC.
3: He's wearing a helmet and shoulder pads today and out there throwing the football.
19: Ducks take on UCLA this Saturday. And in the NFL on Monday Night Football, the Falcons spoiled the Saints party in the Big Easy.
9: First carry, and there he goes. Bijan Robinson. There are no flags, and that is a touchdown.
19: Dirty Birds destroyed New Orleans 45-24 on the 20th anniversary of the Saints' return to the Superdome after Hurricane Katrina forced them to play on the road the entire 2005 season, 20 years ago. With sports at 15 and 45, John Eric Smith, FM News 101.
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2: From ABC News, I'm Sherry Preston. It's now a done deal. Paramount has closed on the $81 billion takeover of Warner Brothers Discovery. The company's completing the deal this morning, ushering in a new Hollywood giant. The new name, simply Skydance, which now owns not only Paramount and Warner Brothers, but also HBO Max, CNN, CBS, and Paramount Plus. Fears in Russia over a possible case of pneumonic plague. A worker at the Anti-Plague Research Institute in Siberia has died, and now there are reports that hundreds of people are being monitored, even though Russia has released very few details.
11: I think it's incumbent upon Russia to obviously share more information with the world. That's what they should do. That's what we hope they will do.
2: That's Secretary of State Marco Rubio during a trip to Iceland. President Trump campaigning in reliably red Nebraska a month ahead of the midterms and suggesting Iran could take out two California cities.
12: President Trump facing growing criticism after suggesting Iran could, quote, take out Los Angeles or San Diego, two American cities run by Democrats.
14: They can take out a city. Let them take out Los Angeles. Let them take out San Diego. This is a very small price to pay, and it's going to be over with very soon.
12: Those comments sparking fierce backlash from Democratic leaders in California.
2: ABC's Rachel Scott. With the war in Iran spiking gas and diesel fuel costs, the president now allowing truckers to use tax-exempt diesel, normally set aside only for tractors and other large equipment. Protests on the Cornell campus following the lawsuit filed by Jane Doe, who says she was raped by several men in the Chi Phi frat house 2 years ago.
15: A campus protest called on Cornell to revoke degrees and fire university administrators. Anger over Cornell's handling of the allegations turning violent, vandals smashing the glass doors of the administration building, and sending a message in spray paint saying in part, rapists are protected.
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2: It is 7:20 on this Tuesday. Here's a recap of some of the top local stories we're following in Portland's morning news.
0: Portland Public Schools proposes closing as many as 14 schools in a major restructuring plan.
2: When the Park Rose community lost its grocery store last summer, neighbors didn't take the news lying down. Thanks to a local fundraising effort, a new store is expected to open soon.
0: Plus, a critically acclaimed rapper says he will not be judged by the Recording Academy. Entertainment news at 7:27.
2: But first, we have traffic and weather together on the ones, and it is 7:21. Good morning, John Morales. How are those roads?
1: It goes slowly on westbound 84. Westbound, just before the I-5 interchange, we're still working on a crash that's blocking the left lane. This has traffic at a standstill, backed up to 205. It's more than a 30-minute backup. A southbound I-205 is sluggish across the Glen Jackson Bridge down to about Airport Way, but things really tighten up out of Clackamas from 212 out to about Stafford now. No real delays in the northbound direction. Southbound I-5 is sluggish from Mill Plain to the south end of the Interstate Bridge. Then it really hits the brakes from Columbia Boulevard down to the Fremont Bridge, and southbound 405 stays heavy across the Fremont Bridge down to around Burnside. 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From the KXL Traffic Center, I'm John Morales.
0: Our forecast now from Coin 6 News meteorologist Steve Pierce.
4: After morning clouds today, we'll see afternoon sunshine with temperatures in the upper 70s for daytime highs. Then on your Wednesday, a beautiful day is on the way with wall-to-wall sunshine and light wind. Expect daytime highs near 80 degrees across the Portland metro area. From the Coin 6 weather team, I'm meteorologist Steve Pierce with Portland's most accurate forecast.
0: 59 degrees, overcast skies here in Portland. The weather forecast is thanks to Integrity Air. 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
0: 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Time for business news. And it's thanks to TJ Nisbet, TJ Nisbet Construction, delivering commercial excellence since 1979 with over 1,000 projects completed and continuing to build the future. 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
6: Starbucks is facing a consumer lawsuit over claims that the protein drinks labeled sugar-free on its cafe menus may actually contain more sugar than a Reese's peanut butter cup. CNBC reports that the federal lawsuit filed applies to 8 protein beverages that the coffee chain sells across the U.S. A major Mattel shareholder said the company should explore a takeover by

0: 16th. Mike Dubosky, ABC News.
1: Drake is refusing to submit Iceman for a Grammy. He rapped about that decision on Make Them Know.
2: 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This might be the one year I want.
1: According to Billboard, Drake did not submit any of his three 2026 albums or their songs for consideration at the 2027 Grammys.
3: John, thanking fans for their years of love and support as he says goodbye to the stage. On Friday, the singer gave an emotional statement during his farewell Yellow Brick Road tour stop in Mexico City. The 24-song set featured fan favorites like Benny and the Jets and Cold Heart featuring Dua Lipa.
1: And some of country music's biggest names are headed to Nashville for a live tribute to Dolly Parton. The Country Music Association said yesterday 20 performers, including Reba and Carrie Underwood, will take part in the October 21st show at Belmont University.
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3: 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I'm Heather Roberts.
1: And I'm Grant MacHill. 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
3: Here are some of our top stories today. A Clark County deputy who stabbed a DUI suspect 17 times will not face criminal charges.
1: The White Sox now in line to do something for the first time in 120 years. We'll explain the sports at 7:45.
3: And lower oil prices are pushing the S&P into record territory. Business news coming up at 7:56.
1: Well, stories and more start in 90 seconds, but first is 7:31. Traffic and weather together on the ones. And traffic is thanks to Swickard, investing in Portland, its businesses, and its future. With a look at the roads, here's John Morales.
6: Settle in for a slow ride on 84 westbound. We are still working on a crash just before the I-5 interchange. They're blocking the left lane. Traffic is backed up all the way beyond the 205 interchange. And now we have a stall in the backup near 33rd. That's also blocking the left lane. That's about a 30-minute backup from 205 into the I-5 split. Southbound I-5 is sluggish from Mill Plain down to about Victory. And then things really tighten up from Columbia Boulevard down to the Fremont Bridge. Northbound I-5 is sluggish through Wilsonville, then it taps the brakes again from 205 up to Lower Boone's Ferry. Northbound 217 is fairly slow now from Shoals Ferry up to around Allen. Southbound traffic drags from Shoals Ferry down to 99W. From the KXL Traffic Center, I'm John Morales.
3: 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We're going to check our forecast now with Coin 6 News meteorologist Steve Pierce.
7: A warm day is on the way today after morning clouds dissipate with high temperatures in the 70s. Then on your Wednesday, expect more sunny weather with temperatures approaching 80 degrees for daytime highs. The remainder of the week, we'll see warm conditions slowly cooling as an upper-level low-pressure system approaches. Scattered showers return on your Friday and linger into the first half of your Saturday. Catch your forecast anytime, streaming on Coin Plus. From the Coin 6 weather team, I'm meteorologist Steve Pierce with Portland's most accurate forecast.
3: Downtown Portland sitting at 58 degrees. It's 56 in Salem. 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

0: Hey. It's 7:32 and Portland Public Schools releases its short list of schools targeted for closure next year in the face of rising money troubles and dropping enrollments. KXL's Gil Cunningham reports there are three proposals on the table.
1: One of the plans would close 14 schools, another would shutter 11, and there would be boundary, grade level, and program changes. In an earlier video produced by Portland Public Schools, Superintendent Kimberly Armstrong said they cannot keep taking resources from some schools to subsidize others.
2: This is simply not sustainable. We must right size.
1: And a third option would defer any decision.
2: Doing nothing will further stretch limited resources and cause reductions in programs and staffing.
1: We have the list of targeted schools at KXL.com. After more public comment, the school board will vote on a plan in December. Gail Cunningham, FM News 101.
3: A Clark County deputy is cleared of criminal wrongdoing after stabbing a Vancouver DUI suspect 17 times in 2025. KXL's Bert Recamp reports on the independent investigation into the death of that suspect in a story that may be disturbing for some.
4: Deputy Bryson Layton arrested 54-year-old Mark Fogle, who admitted to being impaired after running into parked cars along Northeast Minnehaha Street in May of last year. Inside a breathalyzer center, body cam footage looks to show Fogle attacking Deputy Layton and going for his gun. This moment was from after Fogle was stabbed.
5: I'm not gonna let you die, Mark. I'm not gonna let you die, Mark. You're gonna be okay, man.
4: Body cam footage goes dark during the actual stabbing. The family filed a civil lawsuit and calls that suspicious. The sheriff says it's because Fogle's body weight turned it off while he was on top of Deputy Layton. Brett Recamp, FM News 101.
0: The Multnomah County Sheriff's Office is releasing the identity of the man found dead behind a business in Fairview last week. The body of 49-year-old Kerry Cottrell was found Thursday morning near Northeast 227th Avenue, north of Halsey. An official cause of death has not been released, but initial reports indicate he died from a medical condition.
3: A local community is grieving the loss of a student ahead of one of its biggest events of the year. KXL's Noah Friedman has more.
6: Homecoming is supposed to be a time of celebration. But for Sweet Home, this week's festivities are overshadowed by the death of 16-year-old Mason Flores. He passed away yesterday after suffering a traumatic head injury during a JV football game September 28th. Sweet Home School Superintendent Terry Martin says the Flores family gave the go-ahead to continue homecoming, honoring Mason's legacy.
7: To keep living, to laugh louder, to love our people fiercely, to make memories and cheer from the sidelines.
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0: Oregon State Representative Paul Evans apologizes after a DUII arrest in Independence early Sunday. Police say the Monmouth Democrat hit a stop sign and drove away. Evans pleaded not guilty to DUII, reckless driving, and failing to stop after causing property damages. He calls the arrest a wake-up call and says he'll seek inpatient treatment.
3: A Northeast Portland neighborhood will soon have its own grocery store again after a local fundraising effort supported by neighbors and the city. Mitch Elliott reports.
8: Park Rose lost its grocery outlet over the summer, putting East Portland at risk of becoming a food desert. But Don McKeever says the community stepped up, surpassing $30,000 to open Park Rose Grocery.
9: I really want to run it as a local community asset.
8: He says he's creating jobs and keeping prices affordable. The official grand opening date is not set.
9: I wanted to do it in the middle of November, but it'll probably be towards the end of November, beginning of December.
8: Mitch Elliott, FM News 101.
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0: Hey, Jaden, Braden, Zayden, come on in, you guys.
1: Luke, what's up, buddy?
0: How's baseball going?
1: I've got the game streaming in the den. Maybe you can pick up some pointers before we take on Kennedy next week. Ashley A, Ashley D, Ashley P, is this for a group project again? Because last time it looked a lot like high-speed reality TV research.
0: Hey, Kristen!
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0: 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We're going to need more snacks.
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6: It is 7:40 and you're listening to Portland's Morning News live from the BMW of Portland studio. I'm Heather Roberts alongside Grant MacHill. Here are some of the stories we're following today.
7: KXL's election coverage continues as we look into the race for Washington County. Two commissioners vying to be the next chair.
6: 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Those details in sports at 7:45.
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6: All that and more on the way, starting in about 90 seconds. But first, we have traffic and weather together on the ones, and it is 7:41. John Morales keeping an eye on that morning commute. How's it going out there?
8: We have been plagued with problems this morning. We're still working on a crash on westbound I-84 before the I-5 interchange. They're blocking the left lane, and that has traffic bumper to bumper backed up beyond 205. It's a 30-minute backup. Now we got word of a crash on northbound I-205 before Powell. It looks like they're off to the shoulder. Traffic is stop and go, backed up just beyond Johnson Creek. There's heavy traffic on southbound 205 from 224 all the way out to about Blankenship. And on the Sunset Highway, eastbound traffic is sluggish from 185th all the way into the Vista Ridge Tunnel. 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
7: Now our forecast from Coin 6 News meteorologist Steve Pierce.
9: After morning clouds today, we'll see afternoon sunshine with temperatures in the upper 70s for daytime highs. Then on your Wednesday, a beautiful day is on the way with wall-to-wall sunshine and light wind. Expect daytime highs near 80 degrees across the Portland metro area. From the Coin 6 weather team, I'm meteorologist Steve Pierce with Portland's most accurate forecast.
7: It's 59 degrees in downtown Portland. The forecast thanks to Integrity Air. 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
7: Today, we're looking at the race for Washington County Chair between Commissioners Nafisa Fai and Pam Treese. KXL's Dane Vada reports on what each candidate feels makes them the best choice to lead the county.
10: Commissioner Fai says public safety, infrastructure, housing, and public and private partnerships are her main focus.
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10: Commissioner Treese is touting her career as what helps set her apart as she focuses on public safety, stability, and a strong economy.
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6: A multi-state study, including Oregon, explores how to transform newborn screening to better detect hundreds of health conditions using genetics. KXL's Tim Lance reports.
13: The research aims to enroll up to 30,000 newborns in the next year and a half. Dr. Patrice Held, with the newborn screening program at the Oregon State Public Health Laboratory, says the project looks at the DNA from a baby's routine blood sample.
14: And is going to be looking for genetic changes in that DNA
13: to identify health conditions requiring early care.
14: We're going to be expanding from 50 disorders up to over 700.
13: She says voluntary enrollment will begin soon at OHSU. 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
7: 7:44, we now turn to Lars Larson for commentary in the Rose City Wrap.
15: Thanks, Grant. It's time to close a bunch of schools, don't you think? I know that sounds shocking till you consider the context. Government-run public schools have failed miserably, especially in Oregon. The state funds schools very well. USA Facts has Oregon schools getting about $22,000 per student per year. That's crazy. Oregon teachers rank high in pay compared to the rest of America. And yet, when it comes to actual learning, Oregon ranks literally at the bottom or near two. Mississippi, spending about two-thirds as much money, ranks in the top 10. It ain't money, it's leadership. So, parents have abandoned the public schools and taken their kids elsewhere. Yesterday, Portland Public Schools announced its plan to close up to 14 schools, and it can't happen soon enough. Running empty buildings just to keep neighborhoods happy isn't a winning strategy for the kids. But now, PPS says it'll wait till almost Christmas to actually pull the trigger. I would bet good money they opt for the do-nothing option, which literally is included on their list. And while they're closing elementary and middle schools, nobody said a word about whether or not the multi-billion dollar program building massive new oversized high schools is going to continue or not. That's the Rose City Wrap. Join me at noon on KXL for 4 hours of honestly provocative talk. I'm Lars Larson.
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16: Yeah, Heather, Chicago White Sox are now just a win away from advancing to the American League Championship Series for the first time in more than two decades.
17: Bailey with a drive to center field. Doyle going back. Trap. Wall makes the catch. And the White Sox have done it again.
16: Pale Horse 4-3 win over the Guardians last night. That's Pale Hose. Last night, they lead the ALDS 2-0 to head home to the Windy City. Game 3 is tomorrow afternoon, where if the Sox win, they'll clinch a postseason series at home for the first time since Teddy Roosevelt was president, 1906. Meanwhile, baseball's most famous franchise is on the brink of elimination.
17: Big bouncer, top spinner, nice play, Lombard flips it out, throw to first, not in time, but it goes off the face of the dugout, and in the score, Yandy Diaz.
16: Rays lead the best of five series 2-0 after downing the Pinstripes 5-2 last night thanks to four errors from the Yankees. The senior circuit is back in action tonight. The Braves host the Dodgers with the series tied at one apiece. The Padres hope to salvage their season when they host the Brewers for Game 3. With sports at 15:45, John Eric Smith, FM News 101.
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6: From ABC News. cheery, Preston. It's now a done deal. Paramount has closed on the $81 billion takeover of Warner Brothers Discovery. The company's completing the deal this morning, ushering in a new Hollywood giant. The new name, simply Skydance, which now owns not only Paramount and Warner Brothers, but also HBO Max, CNN, CBS, and Paramount Plus. Fears in Russia over a possible case of pneumonic plague. A worker at the Anti-Plague Research Institute in Siberia has died, and now there are reports that hundreds of people are being monitored, even though Russia has released very few details.
18: I think it's incumbent upon Russia to obviously share more information with the world. That's what they should do. That's what we hope they will do.
6: That's Secretary of State Marco Rubio during a trip to Iceland. President Trump campaigning in reliably red Nebraska a month ahead of the midterms and suggesting Iran could take out two California cities.
19: President Trump facing growing criticism after suggesting Iran could, quote, take out Los Angeles or San Diego, two American cities run by Democrats.
20: They could take out a city. Let them take out Los Angeles. Let them take out San Diego. This is a very small price to pay, and it's going to be over with very soon.
19: Those comments sparking fierce backlash from Democratic leaders in California.
6: ABC's Rachel Scott. With the war in Iran spiking gas and diesel fuel costs, the president now allowing truckers to use tax-exempt diesel, normally set aside only for tractors and other large equipment. Protests on the Cornell campus following the lawsuit filed by Jane Doe, who says she was raped by several men in the Chi Phi frat house 2 years ago.
21: A campus protest called on Cornell to revoke degrees and fire university administrators. Anger over Cornell's handling of the allegations turning violent, vandals smashing the glass doors of the administration building and sending a message in spray paint saying in part, rapists are protected.
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6: 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It is 10 till 8 o'clock on this Tuesday. Here's a recap of some of the top local stories we're following on Portland's Morning News.
7: A civil case goes on against a Clark County deputy who stabbed a DUI suspect, but that deputy will not face criminal charges.
6: A local community is grieving the loss of a student athlete ahead of one of its biggest events of the year.
7: And the S&P sets a new record high this morning. The other major averages are also up. Business news at 7:56.
6: First, we have traffic and weather together on the ones, and it is 7:51. Good morning, John Morales. How is this commute shaping up?
23: We're working on a couple of crashes right now. Northbound I-205 after Foster. There's a crash that left a vehicle in the center divide and on the right shoulder. Traffic is stop and go from Johnson Creek Boulevard. We're also still working on this crash on westbound I-84 before the I-5 interchange. They're blocking the left lane, and traffic is sold out, backed up nearly to 122nd. That's a 35-minute backup. Southbound I-5 is also heavy in stretches from Mill Plain all the way down to the Fremont Bridge. 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Get a free home health check from Terra Firma at goterrafirma.com. From the KXL Traffic Center, I'm John Morales.
7: And our forecast today from Coin 6 News meteorologist Steve Pierce.
9: A warm day is on the way today after morning clouds dissipate with high temperatures in the 70s. Then on your Wednesday, expect more sunny weather with temperatures approaching 80 degrees for daytime highs. The remainder of the week will see warm conditions slowly cooling as an upper-level low-pressure system approaches. Scattered showers return on your Friday and linger into the first half of your Saturday. Catch your forecast anytime, streaming on Coin Plus. From the Coin 6 weather team, I'm meteorologist Steve Pierce with Portland's most accurate forecast.
7: 59 and overcast here in downtown Portland. Berlin. The forecast is thanks to Integrity Air. 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
28: Paramount said it has closed its $81 billion purchase of Warner Brothers Discovery, forming a new Hollywood giant now called Skydance. The merger brings two of America's oldest movie-making studios together. North Carolina Congressman Don Davis has introduced a bill that would ban federal candidates from trading on prediction market contracts related to their own elections. CNBC reports that the bill would set a minimum of a $10,000 fine, or three times the net financial gain of the trades, whichever is larger. Goldman Sachs is predicting that diesel prices may need to remain high through 2027 to suppress demand.
6: 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For at least 1 week, America has a new most consumed song.
29: But if you want to party with somebody who might know,
6: Taylor Taylor Swift's Patient Zero bumping Ella Langley's Choosing Texas from the top spot on the Billboard Hot 100. It's Taylor's 16th number one. That's third of all time, just behind the Beatles and Mariah Carey. Swift also has 10 songs that have debuted at number one, tying for the most all time with Drake.

0: And those good times fairly over for Queen. Lead guitarist Dr. Brian May tells the Times after more than 50 years on the road, it's time to quit touring so he can focus on his wife, kids, grandchildren, and science. The 79-year-old earned his PhD in astrophysics in 2007.
1: But as one legendary band calls it quits, another teasing a comeback. Aerosmith posted a photo on social media of the band outside the Hollywood Bowl in L.A., putting up letters on the marquee that read, Aerosmith and Friends.
0: And on this date 26 years ago, we met the parents.
2: Honey, he said he pumped milk.
3: What have you ever milked?
2: Cat.
0: Meet the Parents, starring Ben Stiller and Robert De Niro, was a remake of a film of the same name back in 1992. It made $333 million at the box office. See, Heather, I'm not the only one that laughed at that movie. We all paid a lot for it. De Niro nominated for a Golden Globe.
1: It's just a little glimpse into your early life. It makes me laugh. FM News 101 KXL is Portland's number one source for news and information.
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1: 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I'm Heather Roberts.
0: And I'm Grant Mackhill. It's now 8 o'clock on this Tuesday morning.
1: Here are some of our top stories today. Portland Public Schools releasing its short list of closure targets as money troubles mount and enrollment drops.
0: A wounded duck makes his triumphant return to the practice field. We'll tell you who in sports at 8:15.
1: And a critically acclaimed rapper says he will not be judged by the Recording Academy. We've got entertainment news at 8:27.
0: 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John Morales, what are you seeing on this Tuesday?
10: I'm seeing a long line of brake lights on westbound I-84, all due to a crash just before the I-5 interchange that still has the left lane occupied. Traffic is really crawling. It's about a 30-minute backup starting around the 205 interchange. There's also a crash on northbound I-205 just before Powell that left a vehicle in the center divide and on the right shoulder. Northbound traffic is stop and go, backed up nearly to Sunnyside. There's heavy traffic on southbound I-205 from 224 down to about 10th Street in West Lynn. And southbound I-5 is sluggish from around Mill Plain down to the north end of the interstate bridge. Then it really clamps down from Columbia to the Fremont Bridge. From the KXL Traffic Center, I'm John Morales.
1: 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Let's take a look at our weather now with Coin 6 News meteorologist Steve Pierce.
11: After morning clouds today, we'll see afternoon sunshine with temperatures in the upper 70s for daytime highs. Then on your Wednesday, a beautiful day is on the way with wall-to-wall sunshine and light wind. Expect daytime highs near 80 degrees across the Portland metro area. From the Coin 6 Weather Team, I'm meteorologist Steve Pierce with Portland's most accurate forecast.
1: Salem sitting at 56 degrees this morning. It's 57 in downtown Portland. The weather forecast is thanks to Integrity Air. 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
0: It's 8:02 when Portland public school officials propose closing as many as 14 schools in the face of a staggering $65 million shortfall and dropping enrollment. KXL's Gail Cunningham takes a look.
12: The district released three right-sizing proposals late Monday. One plan would close 14 schools, another would close 11, along with boundary grade level and program changes. And a third option would defer any decision.
13: While no one, especially not me or the board, wants to close any school, enrollment is going to continue to decline. And at least for now, funding is not going to increase.
12: In an earlier video produced by Portland Public Schools, Superintendent Kimberly Armstrong said the Board of Education will vote on these proposals in December. We have a complete list of schools targeted for closure at KXL.com. 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
1: An independent investigation is complete and a Clark County Sheriff's deputy is justified in his use of deadly force after stabbing a DUI suspect 17 times. KXL's Brett Recamp has more on a story that may be disturbing to some.
14: How much have you had to drink tonight?
15: More than I need to.
4: That's 54-year-old Mark Fogle of Vancouver admitting he was drunk when he ran into parked cars on Northeast Minnehaha Street in May of last year. He was arrested and taken to a breathalyzer center in Richfield. Fogle was alone with Deputy Bryson Layton when body cam footage appears to show him suddenly on the attack.
16: Boy, 73, I'm fighting with one.
17: Sure.
16: Give me the air. He's reaching for my gun. Mark, you're gonna get f***ing shot!
4: Deputy Layton has officially been cleared of any criminal wrongdoing, although a civil case from Fogle's family is ongoing. Brett Recamp, FM News 101.
0: A 20-year-old Portland man is behind bars, accused of child sex abuse when he worked at Child's Work Learning Center in Southeast Portland. Jonathan Ortiz faces seven charges. The investigation began in March when a child attending the center reported the abuse. Portland Police Sergeant Trevor Tyler says Ortiz was fired from his job, but not arrested until last week.
18: Sometimes those investigations, unfortunately, they just take a while to come together, and as this one did, and it will be shown in court why it did.
0: Tyler says they've identified two young victims and they are concerned there are more. We have Ortiz's picture at KXL.com.
1: A Sweet Home high school football player died yesterday after suffering a traumatic brain injury at a game. KXL's Noah Friedman reports.
19: Mason Flores passed away on his 16th birthday. He was hurt in a junior varsity football game September 28th.
20: Mason was never meant to be remembered only for how his life ended. He deserves to be remembered for how he lived.
19: Sweet Home School Superintendent Terry Martin says Mason brought warmth, light, and laughter to those around him. The Flores family says his organs will be donated to research. Superintendent Martin says this week's homecoming celebration will go on with the blessing of his family. Noah Friedman, FM News 101.
0: A community effort to reopen a grocery store in the Park Rose neighborhood surpassed its $30,000 fundraising goal. Mitch Elliott has the latest on the project.
21: Don McKeever's grocery outlet at 108th and Sandy was forced to close over the summer. He hopes to open Park Rose Grocery in the same spot within 2 months.
22: There's still a couple small hurdles and loops we have to jump through, but nothing impossible.
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9: It is 10 past 8 o'clock on this Tuesday, October 6th, and you're listening to Portland's Morning News, live from the BMW of Portland studio. He's Grant MacHill. I'm Heather Roberts. Here are some of the stories we're working on today.
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9: Breathe, Blazer fans. A Rip City favorite is okay. We're going to talk about that in sports at 8:15.
10: And the S&P 500 rises to a record as oil prices move lower. 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
9: 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It is 8:11 and we've got traffic and weather together on the ones. That means it's time for us to check in with John Morales in the KXL Traffic Center. How's it going?
11: It's not going so well. We've got a crash on northbound 205 just before Powell. That left a vehicle in the center divide and the right shoulder, and it's got northbound traffic stop and go from Sunnyside. Southbound traffic is also starting to suffer. That is slow now from just after the 84 interchange down to just past Powell. And then things tighten up again out of Clackamas from 224 down to around 10th Street. Westbound I-84 is still a parking lot from 205 into the I-5 interchange where there's a crash still blocking the left lane. Southbound I-5 is also heavy in stretches from Mill Plain down to the Fremont Bridge. Northbound 5 is slow from just before 205 to Lower Boone's Ferry, then again from Southwest Capitol Highway up to the Markham Bridge. From the KXL Traffic Center, I'm John Morales.
10: Our forecast today from Coin 6 News meteorologist Steve Pierce.
12: A warm day is on the way today after morning clouds dissipate with high temperatures in the 70s. Then on your Wednesday, expect more sunny weather with temperatures approaching 80 degrees for daytime highs. The remainder of the week will see warm conditions slowly cooling as an upper-level low-pressure system approaches. Scattered showers return on your Friday and linger into the first half of your Saturday. Catch your forecast anytime, streaming on Coin Plus. From the Coin 6 Weather Team, I'm meteorologist Steve Pierce with Portland's most accurate forecast.
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9: 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We're breaking down the races and issues that matter most.
10: And today we're taking a look at the race for Washington County Chair. KXL's Dane Vada reports public safety is top of mind for both Commissioners Nafisa Fai and Pam Treese.
7: On top of public safety, Commissioner Treese also says stability is needed both at the commission and across the organization, and a continued strong county economy.
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10: You can hear the full interviews with each candidate at KXL.com.
9: A Salem Kaiser school bus was the victim of a hit-and-run crash. Salem police say video shows a white sedan drive on the sidewalk Thursday afternoon before sideswiping the bus and then leaving the area. No one was hurt. On Saturday, officers identified the suspect driver as 66-year-old Lisa Camino of Salem. She was cited for reckless driving and failing to perform the duties of a driver.
10: Oregon families will eventually have access to a national study testing whether genome sequencing can expand routine newborn screening. KXL's Tim Lance has more.
14: The Northwest Regional Newborn Blood Spot Screening Program wants to determine if they can detect up to 800 treatable conditions in infants. According to Dr. Patrice Held at the Oregon State Public Health Laboratory, the new technology looks at DNA.
15: Present in every cell in your body and is going to be looking for genetic changes.
14: Held also says that they're going to work with volunteer moms and babies for the next year and a half.
15: Oregon Health Science University Hospital, they are going to be doing active recruitment.
14: And the same is true at Peace Health Eugene and through statewide self-enrollment. Tim Lance, FM News 101.
9: Well, this is definitely pumpkin carving season, and that simple artistic act sends about 2,000 people to the ER every year.
16: Halloween comes with blood and gore, and that's great as long as it's not from you. The National Institutes of Health says pumpkin carving can lead to lacerations, severed tendons, even accidental digit amputation. And it's usually from the slip of a knife. But experts say there's an easy solution. Ditch the kitchen knife and reach for the carving kit with a saw. They're statistically safer and you'll be less apt to bleed. I'm Bree Tennis.
10: 8:15, time for sports. 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
17: Yeah, Grant, amid all the buzz and excitement at the Blazers' annual Fan Fest on Sunday, there was a bit of concern because Portland's high-flying yet injury-prone backup big man Robert Williams was nowhere to be seen. Yesterday at practice, Blazers head coach Micah Norrie eased fans' fears.
18: He had a personal issue with his family-wise. I mean, he's obviously okay, but just personal.
19: He's all good to go.
18: He's all good to go, though. Yeah, nothing for him health-wise.
17: Meanwhile, recently hired and fired Blazer broadcaster Braden Bell is asking the team to reinstate him. Through a lawyer, the 29-year-old says he takes accountability for his racist and misogynistic tweets when he was 15, but claims he isn't the same person and he wants to grow with the organization. In response, the team says they stand by their previous statements and they wish Bell the best. Speaking of sighs of relief, there was also one in Eugene Monday. Oregon football coach Dan Lanning said quarterback Dante Moore has returned to practice after being hospitalized with a concussion from a vicious hit against USC.
20: He's wearing a helmet and shoulder pads today and out there throwing the football.
17: Ducks take on UCLA this Saturday. And in the NFL, on Monday Night Football, the Falcons spoiled the Saints' party in the Big Easy.
21: First carry, and there he goes! Bijan Robinson! There are no flags, and that is a touchdown!
17: The Dirty Birds destroyed New Orleans, 45-24, on the 20th anniversary of the Saints' return to the Superdome, after Hurricane Katrina forced them to play on the road for the entire 2005 season. The win also historic for Atlanta. With a blowout of Green Bay last week, the Falcons are now the first team in NFL history to win back-to-back primetime games on the road by 20 or more points. With sports at 15 and 45, John Eric Smith, FM News 101.
9: It's 8:17. From ABC News, I'm Sherry Preston. Reaction coming in to President Trump's comments at a rally in Nebraska last night in which he was talking about the Iran war, saying of its economic toll.
0: It's a small price to pay for keeping the world safe, keeping our country safe. They can take out a city. Let him take out Los Angeles. Let him take out San Diego. This is a very small price to pay.
9: California Governor Gavin Newsom calls those remarks deranged and dangerous about those cities. Here's ABC White House correspondent Karen Travers.
19: White House Communications Director Stephen Chung responding on social media, saying that this is a, quote, media freakout that is not rooted in reality, and that the president was clearly stating that cities would have been threatened if a nuclear Iran had not been stopped. Now, when you listen to the president's comments, he was talking in the present tense about what could or would happen to those cities.
9: The CDC says it's closely monitoring the situation after a Russian lab research assistant died from a suspected bubonic plague. Russia staying quiet about it, and former Brown University School of Public Health Director Dr. Ashish Jha says,
22: we know, given Russia's history of biological weapons development, that this could be something else. And we just need a lot more information and transparency from the Russian government about what else it could be.
9: Around 200 people are being monitored for possible symptoms. The Paramount Skydance merger is complete. The new company called Skydance includes Warner Brothers, Discovery, Paramount, CNN, CBS, HBO Max, and Paramount Plus, all of it now combined. Researcher Francis Hausen winning the Nobel Prize in Physics for his work on learning more about interstellar neutrinos, tiny particles believed to be a key to the origins of the universe. He actually called in to the awards ceremony this morning.
23: It was a great surprise, and I obviously didn't expect it. I'm traveling through Italy.
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9: Federal authorities have arrested a real estate agent in California.
10: It's 8:20 now here on this, I guess it's Tuesday afternoon. This is Tuesday morning. Wow. This is Portland's Morning News. I do know that for sure. Here are some of the stories we're working on today.
9: A Clark County deputy who stabbed a DUI suspect 17 times will not face criminal charges.
10: When the Park Rose community lost its grocery store over the summer, neighbors did not take that news lying down. Thanks to a local fundraising effort, a new store expected to open soon.
9: And Elton John says goodbye to the Yellow Brick Road and the stage one more time. We've got that in entertainment news at 8:27.
10: But first, it's 8:21, traffic and weather together on those ones. John Morales, how is the traffic on this Tuesday morning?
11: It's been a tough ride this morning. We're still reeling from a crash on westbound I-84 before the I-5 interchange. They're blocking the left lane, and traffic is stop and go from before 205, making it for nearly a 30-minute ride. There's also heavy traffic on the west side. Sunset Highway is dragging eastbound from 158th Avenue into the Vista Ridge Tunnel. There's stop and go traffic on northbound 217 from around Greenberg up to Allen. Southbound traffic is slow from Shoals Ferry to 99W, and there is a crash on northbound 205 before Powell, blocking the center divide and the right shoulder. 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From the KXL Traffic Center, I'm John Morales.
9: 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We're going to check of our weather now with Coin 6 News meteorologist Steve Pierce.
1: Mostly cloudy skies this morning will give way to afternoon sunshine. Temperatures in the 70s. From the Coin 6 weather team, I'm meteorologist Steve Pierce with Portland's most accurate forecast.
9: We are sitting at 57 degrees in downtown Portland. 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
29: The U.S. trade deficit jumped above $100 billion in August due to a new round of tariffs impacting importers, as well as a continued surge of AI data center parts coming into the country. Officially, the total gap is $105.6 billion, which is up almost 14% from July's report and the highest level since 2025. The increase in imports in the month was 4.3%. Exports saw just a 1.4% increase. Shares of SpaceX are slightly higher today. The Elon Musk company received an upgrade and was reaffirmed at a $300 price target by Morgan Stanley analyst Adam Jonas. I'm Dan Loney with Your Money Now on FM News 101 KXL.
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7: Tulsa King is coming back for season 5. The Paramount Plus series stars Sylvester Stallone as Dwight the General Manfredi, a mobster sent to Tulsa after serving time in prison. The new episode

0: for their years of love and support as he says goodbye to the stage. On Friday, the singer gave an emotional statement during his farewell Yellow Brick Road tour stop in Mexico City. The 24-song set featured fan favorites like Benny and the Jets and Cold Heart featuring Dua Lipa.
1: Some of country's biggest stars are headed to Nashville for a live tribute to Dolly. The Country Music Association says 20 performers like Reba and Carrie Underwood will take part in the October 21st show at Belmont University.
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0: 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I'm Heather Roberts.
1: And I'm Grant Mackill. It's now 8:30 on this Tuesday morning.
0: Here are some of our top stories today. Portland Public Schools proposing closing as many as 14 schools in a major restructuring plan.
1: History made on Monday Night Football. We have that in sports at 8:45.
0: And on Wall Street, tech stocks boosting the major averages. We've got more business news at 8:56.
1: It's 8:31. We do traffic and weather together on the ones with a look at the traffic. Here's John Morales.
4: It's been a slow ride this morning. We're looking at about a 35-minute ride on southbound I-5 from Vancouver into Portland. It's stop and go from Mill Plain all the way down to the Fremont Bridge. Northbound 5 is sluggish from Ellingson to Lower Boone's Ferry, then again from Capitol Highway up to the Markham Bridge. We haven't seen any relief on 84 westbound. There's still a crash blocking the left lane before the I-5 interchange. That's got traffic backed up beyond 205, and that is also about a 30-minute backup. There was a crash on northbound 205. Before Powell. Looks like that's been cleared, but traffic is still heavy from 224. Southbound I-205 is sluggish across the Glen Jackson Bridge down to about Airport Way. Then things tighten up again from 224 out to 10th Street in West Lynn. From the KXL Traffic Center, I'm John Morales.
0: Thank you, John. We're going to get a check of our weather now with Coin 6 News meteorologist Steve Pierce.
5: Morning clouds today, followed by afternoon sunshine with temperatures in the upper 70s for daytime highs. Then enter Wednesday, a beautiful day is on the way with sunshine from sunup to sundown under light winds. Expect daytime highs near 80 across the Portland metro area. From the Coin 6 weather team, I'm meteorologist Steve Pierce with Portland's most accurate forecast.
0: Overcast skies this morning. Portland, downtown Portland sitting at 58 degrees. It's 57 in Salem. 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
1: It's 8:32 and Portland Public Schools releases its short list of schools targeted for closure next year in the face of rising money troubles and dropping enrollment. KXL's Gail Cunningham reports there are three proposals on the table.
6: One of the plans would close 14 schools.

0: another would shutter 11, and there would be boundary, grade level, and program changes. In an earlier video produced by Portland Public Schools, Superintendent Kimberly Armstrong said they cannot keep taking resources from some schools to subsidize others.
1: This is simply not sustainable. We must right size.
0: And a third option would defer any decision.
1: Doing nothing will further stretch limited resources and cause reductions in programs and staffing.
0: We have the list of targeted schools at KXL.com. After more public comment, the school board will vote on a plan in December. Gail Cunningham, FM News 101.
2: A Clark County deputy is cleared of criminal wrongdoing after stabbing a Vancouver DUI suspect 17 times in 2025. KXL's Brett Recamp reports on the independent investigation into the death of that suspect in a story that may be disturbing for some.
3: Deputy Bryson Layton arrested 54-year-old Mark Fogle, who admitted to being impaired after running into parked cars along Northeast Minnehaha Street in May of last year. Inside a breathalyzer center, body cam footage looks to show Fogle attacking Deputy Layton and going for his gun. This moment was from after Fogle was stabbed.
4: I'm not going to let you die, Mark. I'm not going to let you die, Mark. You're going to be okay, man.
3: Body cam footage goes dark during the actual stabbing. The family filed a civil lawsuit and calls that suspicious. The sheriff says it's because Fogle's body weight turned it off while he was on top of Deputy Layton. Brett Recamp, FM News 101.
5: The Multnomah County Sheriff's Office is releasing the identity of the man found dead behind a business in Fairview last week. The body of 49-year-old Kerry Cottrell was found Thursday morning near Northeast 227th Avenue, that's north of Halsey. An official cause of death has not been released, but initial reports indicate Cottrell died from a medical condition.
2: An Oregon man wanted for 30 sex crime charges against a child has been arrested. Austin Nichols had warrants from Marion County for sexually abusing a child. The U.S. Marshals Pacific Northwest Violent Offender Task Force found Nichols on Saturday in Springfield, where he was arrested.
5: A local community is grieving the loss of a student ahead of one of its biggest events of the year. KXL's Noah Friedman reports.
6: Homecoming is supposed to be a time of celebration. But for Sweet Home, this week's festivities are overshadowed by the death of 16-year-old Mason Flores. He passed away yesterday after suffering a traumatic head injury during a JV football game September 28th. Sweet Home School Superintendent Terry Martin says the Flores family gave the go-ahead to continue homecoming, honoring Mason's legacy.
7: To keep living, to laugh louder, to love our people fiercely, to make memories and cheer from the sidelines.
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2: Oregon State Representative Paul Evans apologizing after a DUI arrest in Independence early Sunday. Police say the Monmouth Democrat hit a stop sign and drove away. He pleaded not guilty to DUI, reckless driving, and failing to stop after causing property damage. Evans calls the arrest a wake-up call and says he'll seek inpatient treatment.
5: A Northeast Portland neighborhood will soon have its own grocery store again after a local fundraising effort supported by neighbors in the city. Mitch Elliott reports.
8: Park Rose lost its grocery outlet over the summer, putting East Portland at risk of becoming a food desert. But Don McKeever says the community stepped up, surpassing $30,000 to open Park Rose Grocery.
9: I really want to run it as a local community asset.
8: He says he's creating jobs and keeping prices affordable. The official grand opening date is not set.
9: I wanted to do it in the middle of November, but it'll probably be towards the end of November, beginning of December.
8: Mitch Elliott, FM News 101.
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2: It is 8:40 and you're listening to Portland's Morning News live from the BMW of Portland studio. I'm Heather Roberts alongside Grant McHill. Here are some of the stories we're following today.
5: KXL's election coverage continues as we look at two Washington County commissioners vying to be the next chair.
2: White Sox in line to do something for the first time in 120 years. We'll have that in sports at 8:45.
5: And move over, Ella. Taylor is back on top of the charts and tying some history. Entertainment news at 8:57.
2: Those stories and more on the way starting in about 90 seconds. But first, we have traffic and weather together on the ones, and it is 8:41. Good morning, John Morales. How about a look at those roads?
19: This westbound commute is still suffering due to a crash on westbound I-84 before the I-5 interchange. They are blocking the left lane, and traffic is sold out, backed up to 122nd Avenue. Minute ride. We're also still seeing heavy traffic on southbound I-5 from Mill Plain all the way down to the Fremont Bridge. It's a 35-minute ride from Vancouver into Portland. Northbound I-5 is heavy from just before Elegson up to Lower Boone's Ferry, then again from Capitol Highway to the north end of the Markham Bridge. And on the Sunset Highway, eastbound traffic is slow from 158th all the way into the Vista Ridge Tunnel. 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From the KXL Traffic Center, I'm John Morales.
5: Our forecast now from Coin 6 News meteorologist Steve Pierce.
20: A sunny day is on the way today after morning clouds with forecast high temperatures in the upper 70s. Then on your Wednesday, expect more sunshine with temperatures approaching 80 degrees for daytime highs. The remainder of your week will see warm conditions slowly fade as an upper level low pressure trough dips into the area. Scattered showers return for your Friday and linger into the first half of your weekend. Catch your forecast anytime on Coin Plus. From the Coin 6 weather team, I'm meteorologist Steve Pierce with Portland's most accurate forecast.
5: Right now in downtown Portland, it's overcast and 58. 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
5: Today, we are looking at the race for Washington County Chair between Commissioners Nafisa Fai and Pam Treese. KXL's Dane Vodder reports on what each candidate feels makes them the best choice to lead the county.
21: Commissioner Fai says public safety, infrastructure, housing, and public and private partnerships are her main focus.

0: Yes.
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0: Commissioner Treese is touting her career as what helps set her apart as she focuses on public safety, stability, and a strong economy.
2: I've had a long career in managing people, managing large budgets, and I have a depth of experience in building the relationships that we need in Washington County.
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4: A Medford man has pleaded guilty to the deaths of two people from fentanyl. Federal prosecutors say 60-year-old Richard Samuels sold fentanyl to two people in 2025. They both died from overdoses. When Samuels was arrested, officers recovered $5,300 in cash, a handgun, along with fentanyl, heroin, meth, and cocaine. Samuels will be sentenced in December.
3: A multi-state study that includes Oregon is exploring how to transform newborn screening to better detect hundreds of health conditions using genetics. KXL's Tim Lance reports.
5: The research aims to enroll up to 30,000 newborns in the next year and a half. Dr. Patrice Held with the Newborn Screening Program at the Oregon State Public Health Laboratory says the project looks at the DNA from a baby's routine blood sample.
6: And is going to be looking for genetic changes in that DNA.
5: To identify health conditions requiring early care.
6: We're going to be expanding from 50 disorders up to over 700.
5: She says voluntary enrollment will begin soon at OHSU. 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
4: The Nobel Prize in Physics is going to an American professor.
7: The Royal Swedish Academy of Sciences announced this morning that it had awarded University of Wisconsin-Madison professor Francis Halsen this year's prize for his work on the Ice Cube Neutrino Observatory in the South Pole, as well as the discovery of high-energy neutrinos of astrophysical origin. I'm Mark Mayfield.
4: Totally simple stuff.
3: I could do that. Yeah. 8:45, time for sports, thanks to Sawtooth Roofing. 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History on the line in the Major League Baseball playoffs from the KXL Sports Desk. Here is John Eric Smith.
8: Yeah, Grant, Chicago White Sox are now just a win away from advancing to the American League Championship Series for the first time in more than two decades.
9: Bailey with a drive to center field. Doyle going back. Track. Wall makes the catch. And the White Sox have done it again.
8: With the Pale Hose 4-3 win over Guardians last night, they lead the ALDS 2-0 and head home to the Windy City. Now, Game 3 is tomorrow afternoon, where if the Sox win, they'll clinch a postseason series at home for the first time since Teddy Roosevelt was president way back in 1906. Meanwhile, baseball's most famous franchise is on the brink of elimination. It was a comedy of errors last night in Tampa.
9: Big bouncer, top spinner, nice play. Lombard flips it out, throw to first. Not in time, but it goes off the face of the dugout and in the score, Yandy Diaz.
8: The Rays lead the best of five series 2-0 after downing the Pinstripes 5-2 last night thanks to four errors from the Yankees. Senior Circuit is back in action tonight. Braves host the Dodgers with the series tied at one apiece. Padres hope to salvage their season when they host the Brewers for Game 3. Let's go to the gridiron Monday Night Football. It was a special night in the Big Easy as the Saints hosted the Atlanta Falcons. It was the 20th anniversary of New Orleans returning to the Superdome after Hurricane Katrina forced them to play on the road all of 2005. Dirty Birds spoiled the party.
10: This was a heck of a road win for them in a difficult place most of the time, but they dominated from start to finish.
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4: It's 8:47. From ABC News, I'm Sherry Preston. Reaction coming in to President Trump's comments at a rally in Nebraska last night in which he was talking about the Iran war, saying of its economic toll.
11: It's a small price to pay for keeping the world safe, keeping our country safe. They can take out a city. Let them take out Los Angeles. Let them take out San Diego. This is a very small price to pay.
4: California Governor Gavin Newsom calls those remarks deranged and dangerous about those cities. Here's ABC White House correspondent Karen Travers.
12: White House Communications Director Stephen Chung responding on social media, saying that this is a, quote, media freakout that is not rooted in reality, and that the president was clearly stating that cities would have been threatened if a nuclear Iran had not been stopped. Now, when you listen to the president's comments, he was talking in the present tense about what could or would happen to those cities.
4: The CDC says it's closely monitoring the situation after a Russian lab research assistant died from a suspected bubonic plague. Russia staying quiet about it, and former Brown University School of Public Health Director Dr. Ashish Jha says,
13: we know, given Russia's history of biological weapons development, that this could be something else. And we just need a lot more information and transparency from the Russian government about what else it could be.
4: Around 200 people are being monitored for possible symptoms. The Paramount Skydance merger is complete. The new company called Skydance includes Warner Brothers, Discovery, Paramount, CNN, CBS, HBO Max, and Paramount Plus, all of it now combined. Researcher Francis Hausen winning the Nobel Prize in Physics for his work on learning more about interstellar neutrinos, tiny particles believed to be a key to the origins of the universe. He actually called in to the awards ceremony this morning.
14: It was a great surprise, and I obviously didn't expect it. I'm traveling through Italy.
4: You're listening to ABC News.
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3: It's 8:50 on this Tuesday morning. This is Portland's Morning News. Here are some of our top stories today.
4: A civil case continues against a Clark County deputy who stabbed a DUI suspect, but that deputy will not face criminal charges.
3: Portland Public Schools releases its short list of closure targets as money troubles mount and enrollment drops.
4: Plus, a legendary band says it will no longer rock you. We'll talk about that in entertainment news at 8:57.
3: But first, it's 8:51, traffic and weather together on the ones handling the roads. Here's John Morales.
19: We are still looking at a very slow ride on westbound I-84 due to a crash before the 5 interchange that is still occupying the left lane. Traffic is sold out, backed up nearly to 148th Avenue. It's nearly a 40-minute backup right now to get past 205 into the I-5 interchange. We're also still seeing a crowd on southbound I-5 in stretches from Mill Plain down to the Fremont Bridge, and southbound 405 stays heavy across the span out to about Gleason. Northbound 5 is sluggish now from Wilsonville up to a lower Boone's Ferry, then again from Capitol Highway up to the north end of the Markham Bridge, and there's a bit of slow traffic on northbound 217 from Greenberg up to around Allen. 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That was easy. From the KXL Traffic Center, I'm John Morales.
4: Thank you, John. We're going to check in with Coin 6 News meteorologist Steve Pierce for a look at today's forecast.
20: Morning clouds today, followed by afternoon sunshine with temperatures in the upper 70s for daytime highs. Then into Wednesday, a beautiful day is on the way with sunshine from sunup to sundown under light winds. Expect daytime highs near 80 across the Portland metro area. From the Coin 6 weather team, I'm meteorologist Steve Pierce with Portland's most accurate forecast.
4: 58 degrees and cloudy in downtown Portland right now. 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
2: Paramount's takeover of Warner Brothers Discovery officially closed on Tuesday, and with that, the new company, Skydance, begins operation and will trade on Wall Street under the ticker symbol SKYD. The combined company is one of the largest media companies in history with almost 1/3 of all cable programming. We have seen the price of almost everything in our lives rise in recent years, and water is one of
0: the more shocking ones. Household drinking water bills are up 62% in the last decade, according to a report from advocacy group Food and Water Watch. I'm Dan Loney with Your Money Now on FM News 101 KXL.
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3: And for at least 1 week, America has a new most consumed song. Taylor Swift's Patient Zero has bumped Ella Langley's Choose in Texas from the top spot on the Billboard Hot 100. It's Taylor's 16th number one. That's third all-time, just behind the Beatles and Mariah Carey. Swift also has 10 songs that have debuted at number one. That's tied for the most all-time with Drake.
5: Don't stop me now.
4: The good times apparently over for Queen. Lead guitarist Dr. Brian May tells The Times after more than 50 years on the road, they're going to quit touring so he can focus on his wife, kids, grandchildren, and science. The 79-year-old earned his PhD in astrophysics in 2007.
3: But as one legendary band calls it quits, another teasing a comeback. Aerosmith posted a picture on social media, the band outside the Hollywood Bowl, putting up letters on the marquee that read, Aerosmith and Friends.
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13: From ABC News, I'm Chuck Sievertson. Big media merger is complete, says the merged conglomerate. It's Skydance and Warner Brothers Discovery that combines movie studios, TV, and more. ABC's Sherry Preston.
14: Several attorneys general and labor unions filed suit against the merger, saying it would cost jobs. But after a settlement, the deal is now complete. The merger was made official this morning and ushers in a new giant Hollywood studio with a new name, simply Skydance. The new company now owns not only Paramount, Paramount Plus, and Warner Brothers, but also HBO Max, CBS, and CNN.
13: President Trump says the U.S. is willing to help amid fears of a possible case of the pneumonic plague. One worker at the Anti-Plague Research Institute in Siberia has died. There are reports that hundreds more are being monitored. Russian officials have released few details. On a trip to Iceland, Secretary of State Marco Rubio.
8: I think it's incumbent upon Russia to obviously share more information with the world. That's what they should do. That's what we hope they will do.
13: President Trump, during a campaign stop in Nebraska last night, seemed to suggest that a nuclear Iran could attack California. Quote, let them take out Los Angeles, let them take out San Diego. ABC's Karen Travers at the White House.
15: Governor Gavin Newsom of California said that these comments were deranged and dangerous. The mayor of Los Angeles, Karen Bass, said that the role of the president is to protect the country, not to actively threaten it and encourage attacks on American lives. And we also heard from the mayor of San Diego, who said that that city is not collateral damage, not expendable.
13: New details in the Cornell sexual assault investigation. ABC News chief investigative correspondent Aaron Katursky.
16: ABC News also obtained videos of interviews with witnesses, one of whom tells Cornell investigators the fraternity brothers tried to get their story straight.
17: This was like a consensual orgy, essentially. Don't spread it because it would be bad for our image. Kai-Fi held a meeting, essentially, to get all of the men on the same page about what happened.
13: Listening to ABC News.
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13: Belgian-American physicist Francis Hulzan has won the 2026 Nobel Prize for Physics. Ellen Moons, Secretary General of the Royal Swedish Academy of Sciences, made the announcement this morning, and listen carefully.
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13: I knew you'd get that. Hulzan, a professor at the University of Wisconsin-Madison. Prizes in chemistry, literature, peace, and economics will be handed out throughout the week. More Americans losing their homes to foreclosure, and now authorities are warning about scams involving so-called foreclosure rescue services. ABC's Sophie Flay.
19: A self-proclaimed home saver is now facing charges, including grand larceny. Accused of taking mortgage payments from a homeowner, she promised to help avoid foreclosure. Lauren Taliento, president of JT Home Savers, pleaded not guilty in a New York courtroom. Prosecutors say Miguel Mora turned to Taliento because he was struggling to make his mortgage payments. They say Taliento told him she could lower his mortgage rate and to send his payments to her. But they say the money was never forwarded to the lender.
13: Taliento denies the charges. She could face 7 years in prison if convicted. 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
3: It's 9:05 on this Tuesday morning. John Morales, how are the roads?
22: We're still working on a crash on westbound I-84 before the 5 interchange, blocking the left lane. Now we also have a stall on westbound I-84 at 43rd Avenue, also blocking the left lane. Traffic is stop and go from 148th Avenue into the I-5 interchange. It's a 53-minute ride right now. Southbound I-5 is stop and go from Mill Plain all the way down to the Fremont Bridge. From the KXL Traffic Center, I'm John Morales.
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0: Mostly cloudy skies this morning will give way to afternoon sunshine. Temperatures in the 70s. From the Coin 6 weather team, I'm meteorologist Steve Pierce with Portland's most accurate forecast.
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25: All right, let's do it. The Markley, Van Camp, and Robbins Show. Jamie Markley, David Van Camp, Scott Robbins. Good morning, America, David.
26: Yes. Well, they're bringing you the news that Trump thinks it's okay if Iran were to take out Los Angeles and San Diego.
27: This is incredible. This is an incredible story.
26: Like, such an obvious hoax, too, but they're pushing it, man. So, good morning, America, talking about something Trump said. They're claiming that he said he wanted Iran to take out Los Angeles and San Diego. It's not what he said, but anyway, here's how viewers of ABC News got it today.
25: Yep.
28: This morning, President Trump facing growing criticism after suggesting Iran could, quote, take out Los Angeles or San Diego, two American cities run by Democrats.
29: They can take out a city. Let them take out Los Angeles. Let them take out San Diego. This is a very small price to pay, and it's going to be over with very soon.
28: Those comments sparking fierce backlash from Democratic leaders in California. Governor Gavin Newsom calling President Trump deranged and dangerous. The mayor of San Diego, Todd Gloria, writing, San Diego is not collateral damage. We are not expendable, and we are never a small price to pay.
26: I have great news for you, dear listener. The president did not actually say that.
27: What?
26: Yeah, you know, he's doing the weave thing. He's going in and out. Well, he was talking about how high fuel prices are and how that's a small price to pay in exchange for Iran not having a nuclear weapon. And he goes into that, like, third-person explanation. Oh, yeah, just let them take out Los Angeles and San Diego. No, high gas prices are a small price to pay,
25: right,
26: for Iran not having a nuke. And here's the whole clip in context.
25: Okay. Roll it. Why is it not playing?
26: Uh-oh.
25: Oh, no. ABC got to us. No, it's froze.
26: Oh,
25: it's totally froze.
26: Good.
30: Can't play it anymore then.
26: Here we go. I'll play it here. All right.
25: Okay.
29: And again, remember, with the word just artificial, it's a little bit high. It's a small price to pay for keeping the world safe, keeping our country safe. They can take out a city. Let them take out Los Angeles. Let them take out San Diego. This is a very small price to pay. And it's going to be over with very soon. It's essentially almost over with. And they might keep going a little long. You know, they always say they have a big threshold for pain. They need it. Let me tell you, they need it.
26: Yeah.
25: They just flat out lie.
26: Yeah, that,
25: come on. And I'm the one on Good Morning America. I tell you guys this all the time. And there it is. I mean, as blatant as you can be today.
30: I got up this morning, though, and I read that. And at first, though, I thought, well, that's kind of funny. You know, he was using this as a punchline, like a joke, right?
25: Right.
30: And then I realized, no, it's not even in context at all.
26: Well, you know. No. You know it's bad when even Daniel Dale, the little fact checker on CNN, comes out and, I mean, still gets his little jabs in with Trump, but said, no, that's not an accurate read of what the president was getting at, what he was saying. To say that he was saying, like, yeah, we'll sacrifice Los Angeles and San Diego for Iran to not have nukes. It's like, that's not accurate. That's not what he was saying.
25: Yeah. Well, they're getting called out, too, for... Well, and again, this morning, you probably, if you were watching it, then you know this is still a big
31: protest
25: deal.
31: Protest overnight at Cornell University as new details on the investigation emerge. ABC News obtaining video and reviewing records showing what appears to be fraternity brothers scrambling to contain the fallout and protect themselves.
25: Hmm. You know what they don't tell you in that is also the text exchange where the Jane Doe says, well, it was nothing illegal. Actually, I enjoyed the time with you and Mark.
26: Right.
25: What?
30: I know.
25: Like, when you look at that whole story in context, and as you've said before, David, I think we've all said, yeah, it's terrible and bad on many different levels. But when they call it the, quote, rape case, well, that's not what happened, at least according to everything that we've seen so far.
26: Right, because it's several, a couple weeks after the fact, and she's calling them and recording them.
25: Yes.
26: And saying, this is, you know, I think this could be rape and all that stuff. And all of a sudden, you hear the guys going, whoa, whoa, whoa. You told me you were sober. And, like, again,
25: right.
26: I've seen some people in bad faith turning around and saying, well, all these conservatives are defending these guys. I haven't seen one person really defending these guys and saying, yeah, well, they were just, you know, jumping in the pile. You know, that's a normal thing for people to go do. Nobody's saying that.
25: No, all people are saying is, was it criminal?
26: Right.
25: And asking that question, and by what you've seen, you would say, well, it's not criminal.
26: And then,
27: well, you've got a governor and attorney general who have said it is.
25: I know.
27: I mean, it's amazing. With zero evidence, with zero facts, just what they've read so far, without any type of discussion about alternatives, they went ahead and went piled on. The governor and the AG.
25: Could you not refer to it as piling on with this story?
26: Okay, I'll try to stay away from that. I appreciate it.
25: No
26: that.
25: Problem.
26: Sorry about that. The bar that she claimed she had drinks at ahead of time is also saying, no, we didn't serve her underage. Now, I know they're trying to protect themselves, too.
25: Yes.
26: Sure. But
25: well, and this all happened a couple years ago, October 19th, right?
26: Mm-hmm.
25: Did you hear about the Halloween party aspect of this? That she was initially invited to the Halloween party, and she was glad?
26: Yeah.
25: And then she got disinvited.
26: Yeah.
25: And people were wondering, well, why did that happen? Was the fraternity just trying to protect itself? Some think it was a sorority trying to protect themselves, saying, cut her off. Don't let her back there. Who knows what happened? But that's when her story changed to, I've been assaulted or slash raped after she got disinvited to the Halloween party.
26: Right.
25: But you're not hearing that side of the story either.
26: No.
25: The New York law is...
26: Yeah.
25: If you willingly consume booze or drugs and have then consensual sex, you can't say, well, you can't do that. I was drunk.
26: Yeah.
25: So are they trying to change that?
26: I don't know if this is maybe Kathy. It's so bizarre whenever something like this just suddenly blows up. And they're still going with this line that Cornell did nothing. There's supposed to be some, like, no confidence vote on the part of the faculty. They didn't cover anything up.
25: They booted a couple of those guys. They did.
26: And they shut down the fraternity.
25: Yes.
26: They didn't cover anything up. What are you talking about?
25: I know. It is like, when you actually dig into the story, when they first started talking about it today, I'll tell you, my first reaction was, I'm tired of this.
26: Yeah.
25: Why are we still talking about this? Whose life is this affecting? And I know it's a political thing. I get that part. But then when you actually have to cover it and go into all the facts, it gets more and more ridiculous as time goes on. And I think she was probably regretful. And I mean, I'm sure those dudes were regretful. They should be.
26: Yes.
27: I mean, it's sad. It's a sad case.
25: Well, yeah.
27: Is it criminal? That's the thing.
25: Because, and has anyone heard anyone on the left say, you see, this is why you don't get boozed up and go to a frat party?
26: Yeah.
25: I haven't heard anybody say it. Guys tell their sister that all the time.
26: Mm-hmm.
25: And for good reason. But my goodness. This was funny, too, before we move off of this. Peachy Keenan on X. She's talking about how insane this all is. And also wondering, okay, what is Letitia James going to do with this?
26: Right.
25: And saying that because two had zero contact with her that were white.
26: Mm-hmm.
25: One accused of kissing her was Latino. One oral sex, Asian. Three had intercourse. One black who is also accused of hitting her and bruising her. One Latino. And one, they're not sure. So, and it's also... She said, the black kid is also the one who wrote the lewd message on the group chat encouraging other boys to go see. Seriously, what is Letitia James going to do?
26: Right.
25: Is BLM going to intervene?
26: What a conundrum.
25: Yes.
26: Mm-hmm.
25: Because I think when a lot of people hear it's a frat, they're thinking, oh, it's a bunch of white dudes.
26: Mm-hmm.
25: That's not the case in this story. And I guess that should have been a tip if you were following the story and realized, hey, they're not writing anything about race in this. Because they weren't all white.
30: That's an interesting point, and I hadn't even thought about that until right now. You're right. Yeah.
25: Because if they were all white, God, yeah, that would have been everywhere.
30: Yes, yes.
25: Of all white fraternity members, right. You would have been hearing that all over the place. Mm-hmm. Yeah, it's just, you know, part of it. Meanwhile, I don't know if you saw the story about Abdul out of Michigan. The Michigan Muslim, El Sayed,
30: yeah,
25: claims citizenship in Egypt?
26: Yeah. Yeah, he said he's a dual citizen. This was several years ago at some political event where he talked about being a dual citizen with Egypt because his dad's from, was born there, I guess. But then he's also said, no, he's not, on the campaign trail.
25: Well, so which is it?
30: I don't know.
25: You were at the time?
30: Mm-hmm.
25: Because I think the left, they like to go back to your old tweets from years ago.
26: Yeah. Hi, Portland Trailblazers.
25: No kidding.
26: Let's punish a guy who was 15 writing stupid stuff on X or Twitter at the time.
25: But if you're actually making a statement, we're also making a statement that you're committed to Sharia law.
26: Yeah.
25: Does that stick at all? Because he did that too.
26: Yeah.
25: Which is wild. And I'm guessing if you asked all the feminists, hey, do you think it's okay that in some countries women can't drive? They can't go anywhere without asking permission from their guys? Do you think that's... Well, they would say no. That's terrible. That's awful. Okay. So if he is all for Sharia law, doesn't that make him, like, incompatible with your values?
26: You would think.
30: But he's not for Sharia law anymore.
26: Right.
25: And you can believe him.
26: That was 6 months ago.
30: Yeah, come on. He's evolved, you know.
25: But no one seems to be asking that question.
26: Yeah.
25: It's just pretty crazy. And then yesterday, we didn't have, you know, a ton of time at the very end of the show with Nimrod's in the news. And it was a story I actually thought you were going to cover earlier, was that your guy, Scotty, Phil Collins. You've been a fan. Well, you've been a fan of Phil Collins for years.
30: I was a Genesis fan. And there was a lot of Phil Collins songs I liked. Some I didn't like, but I played them all.
25: But you're a fan. You've said I'm a fan.
30: Okay, I'm a fan. Okay. I'm a fan of Phil Collins, yes.
25: He can't stand you or your values.
30: I know he can't.
25: Because he was on with Piers Morgan talking about Trump and can't stand Trump and just Americans in general, and this is part of what he said.
4: I've got a song that's waiting to be written called Fat People with Guns.
25: Mm.
4: Which is about America, you know? And I just write that phrase down so I don't forget it.
25: Are you telling me, Phil Collins, that your songwriting genius is such that you think of a phrase, fat people with guns, that's so good, I need to write it down so I don't forget it.
30: Guns rhymes with fun. It'll be fat people with guns, fun, fun, fun.
26: Out in the sun.
30: Yes.
25: And it's no fun being an illegal alien. You could put it all together from an old Genesis song.
30: Yeah, absolutely, yes. It's no fun being a fat person with guns.
26: I don't know. I've seen a lot of gun guys reacting to that story saying, hell yeah, fat guys with guns. Let's roll. Yeah.
25: And they were so heartbroken to know they couldn't listen to any more Phil Collins music.
30: No.
25: Oh, no, not that. That's the studio gone forever. Please. All right. Five stories we're watching today and much more straight ahead.

0: 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We're going to need more snacks.
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0: daughter. She was young. She liked Mariah Carey. We took her. I did a show. Got a little picture with her somewhere.
1: Really?
0: Yeah.
1: I'm surprised you haven't put that out there on social media.
0: It's in some locker somewhere.
1: All right, so you're not watching Dancing with the Stars.
0: No, I'm not. Okay. My wife, I think, might be watching it. Okay. I'm not sure.
1: I also saw one of your other favorite shows, The Bachelor.
0: That's more entertaining. Yes.
1: Because it's always an incredible journey.
0: Well, it's a journey, and I'm along for the ride on the journey to find love like they've never had before.
1: Well, the producers said they're going to try something they haven't done in years, which is looking for a bachelor who's actually looking for love. I thought that was the whole reason.
0: Me too. What are you talking about?
1: So they want someone who's serious about looking for love and not just in it to be an influencer. Apparently they've been duped too many times.
0: Yeah, and you're going to tell the truth to get on the show. They want to get on the show. They'll say whatever. Yeah, of course.
1: It's all so ridiculous.
0: It is ridiculous.
1: Oh, my gosh. Okay. Hey, as far as Minnesota's problems, Minneapolis, don't blame Somalis. You got to hear this clip. We get to that, a news update, and a round of What's Your Story all on the way.
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6: ABC News, I'm Chuck Sievertson. News from a new giant media conglomerate in past hours is that it's a done deal. Skydance completed its takeover of Warner Brothers Discovery. The new company owns not only Paramount, Paramount Plus, and Warner Brothers, but also HBO Max, CBS, and CNN. State attorneys general who sued but failed to stop the merger turned out to be right. They claim jobs will be lost, and the new Skydance company lost no time today announcing layoffs are coming. The goal, $6 billion in cost savings over 3 years. White House saying President Trump's comments yesterday at the Nebraska rally about Iran, if it gets nuclear weapons, were about the danger to U.S. cities. Democrats like California Governor Gavin Newsom using words like deranged. The specific Trump comments.
7: They can take out a city. Let them take out Los Angeles. Let them take out San Diego.
6: This is ABC News.
8: Emergency crews are still working on a crash on westbound I-84 before the I-5 interchange. They're blocking the left lane, and traffic is at a standstill backed up to 148th Avenue. It's a 53-minute backup. We're also seeing heavy traffic on southbound I-5 from Victory Boulevard to the Fremont Bridge. 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Staples, that was easy. From the KXL Traffic Center, I'm John Morales.
9: Expect clear skies to see 50s across the metro area. Then on your Wednesday, expect sunshine with temperatures approaching 80 degrees for daytime highs. From the Coin 6 weather team, I'm meteorologist Steve Pierce with Portland's most accurate forecast.
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7: Westbound I-84 before the I-5 interchange has been cleared, but we're still looking at quite the backup. It's stop and go from 205 into the I-5 split. Southbound I-5 is heavy from Victory Boulevard down to the Fremont Bridge. No real delays in the northbound direction. 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
8: Mostly clear skies will continue this evening.
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9: An independent investigation is complete, and a Clark County Sheriff's deputy is justified in his use of deadly force after stabbing a DUI suspect 17 times.
10: Mason Flores passed away on his 16th birthday. He was hurt in a junior varsity football game September 28th.
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0: What do I need a ridiculous to? 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
1: That's a crowded space.
0: Yeah.
1: That guy that we used to work with that David will quote every once in a while that in a meeting said, we just need things to go viral.
2: Right, you just need to go viral. 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
0: Yeah. 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
1: 32% of Americans now believe that social media influencing qualifies as a legit career. 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Some people don't see it that way. 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
9: ABC News, I'm Chuck Sievertson. Breaking news, Cornell University has tapped a law firm, Kings and Spaulding, to conduct the investigation into the school's handling of Jane Doe's gang rape allegations. Sally Yates will lead it. She's a former acting U.S. Attorney General. Despite steep tariffs by the U.S., the difference between what the U.S. imports and what it exports got wider last month, says ABC's Jim Ryan.
10: The Commerce Department says goods and services coming into the country totaled $421 billion in August. The outgoing topped $315 billion.
9: Skydance announces it has completed its takeover of Warner Brothers Discovery. It owns not only Paramount, Paramount Plus, Warner Brothers, also HBO Max, CBS, CNN. The new mega media company, losing no time today, announcing layoffs are coming to cut $6 billion over 3 years. An L.A. County couple with 21 children born through the surrogacy company they owned have now been arrested on various charges. This is ABC News.
11: There's some debris on the southbound I-5 connector ramp to southbound 205, and this has traffic stop and go backed up to 179th Street. There's more heavy traffic on southbound I-5 from Columbia Boulevard down to the Fremont Bridge. We're no longer seeing any delays in the northbound direction. 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

0: Yeah.
1: So maybe for some of these, you don't have to retire. You just do a show occasionally?
2: I'm 78 years old.
1: I know, man. It's amazing, isn't
2: it? Yeah, it is.
1: It's pretty wild. Oh, my gosh. Cockfighting scandal. Nimrod's in the news. You don't want to miss that one. And a news update next.

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7: The southbound I-5 connector ramp to southbound 205, and this has traffic stop and go backed up to 179th Street. There's more heavy traffic on southbound I-5 from Columbia Boulevard down to the Fremont Bridge. No longer seeing any delays in the northbound direction. 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
8: Expect clear skies this evening.
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2: ABC News, I'm Chuck Sievertson. To independently conduct an investigation into Cornell's handling of Jane Doe's gang rape allegations, the university has hired a law firm, Kings & Spalding. Skydance announces it has completed its takeover of Warner Brothers Discovery. The new, even more giant media company owns not only Paramount, Paramount Plus, and Warner Brothers, but also HBO Max, CBS, and CNN. It reduces competition, says ABC News legal analyst Kim Whaley.
3: We've got a series of statutes dating back to the 19th century that basically represent the idea that competition is good for consumers. If you've got a bunch of hamburger restaurants on the street, the price will go down.
2: Skydance already announcing layoffs are coming. Russia providing few details about a case of suspected plague in a Siberian research lab. Area hospitals are under a quarantine. Palestinian officials condemning home demolitions in East Jerusalem. This is ABC News.
4: There is some debris that has shut down the southbound I-5 connector right to southbound 205. This has traffic stop and go backed up nearly to Northeast 179th Street. And there is still a crowd on southbound I-5 from Lombard down to the Fremont Bridge, where South 405 stays heavy southbound to Burnside. 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
5: Expect clear skies this evening across the...
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4: ABC News, I'm Chuck Sievertson. A former CIA officer in federal court today is accused of stealing. David Rush pleaded guilty, says ABC's Catherine Falders.
5: This former CIA officer who is obviously being held in jail had these gold bars in his home when investigators appeared to search. The total of those gold bars was about $46 million.
4: Cornell announcing an effort to independently conduct an investigation into its handling of Jane Doe's gang rape allegations. It's hired a law firm, King & Spalding, whose employee Sally Yates will lead the investigation, former Deputy Attorney General. Skydance announces it has completed its takeover of Warner Brothers Discovery, now owning Paramount Movie Studio, Paramount Plus, Warner Brothers, HBO Max, CBS, and more. It says layoffs are coming. Russia says things are under control, not providing details about a case of suspected plague in a research lab. This is ABC News.
6: Not doing too bad out here early on this Tuesday afternoon. Sunset Highway inbound, a little crowded right down near the tunnel. I-5 northbound looks good to Vancouver. 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From the KXL Traffic Center, I'm Michael Convery.
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2: Mostly clear skies will continue this evening.
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3: 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Here's Dr. Okamoto with today's story of hope.
4: Why would a child need chiropractic care? Isn't it just for adults? The answer to that question lies in the fact that the brain controls every function in the body. The majority of messages from the brain come down the spinal cord and branch out between individual spinal bones called vertebrae. When a vertebra becomes misaligned, it can alter the message from the brain going to a body part, causing that part to malfunction. That is why the spine is called the switchboard of the nervous system. This alteration of message can result in various childhood conditions, including croup, fussiness, frequent colds, fevers, asthma, and bedwetting. For a child, a chiropractic adjustment is quite gentle and not painful. Today's story of hope was Samuel, who was suffering from constipation.
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0: Hey, welcome back to the Lars Larson Show. It's Tuesday. 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Now, I told you yesterday about something that happened involving the Washington ferry system, and I found out something very disturbing. It sounds as though the ferry engineers, you know, the folks who work in the engine room, were apparently staging some kind of secret strike, and I want to get into the middle of all that in a moment. I was going to grab some calls first, but I'll tell you what. Let me talk about this instead. 23 ferry engineers all called in sick all at once. And not one replacement was willing to step up and do the job. Is this a coordinated strike, and will Olympia do anything about it? Well, if you're under contract to work and your union has not called an official strike, I don't see that you walk off the job. But here's the situation. Washington State Ferry System, this is from the Washington State Standard, dealt with major disruptions yesterday as a result of severe crew shortages. Washington State Ferry said 23 engine room workers called out sick on Monday morning. Well, what happens when people call out sick? You call the potential replacement employees. And guess what? All of the replacement employees said, I am unavailable. I am going to decline to come in. So all of the employees calling in sick, declining to fill those vacancies, are represented by what else? A labor union. Marine Engineers Beneficial Association, known as MEBA, who represent engine room workers. So Washington State Ferries say the cancellations like this, the union says they virtually never happened in past decades because of a union policy that used to be on the books. Now, listen to this. This struck me as exactly the way government tends to do work. Here's what would happen. Under the previous contract that the state of Washington had with the engine room workers, they were required to put an extra staff member into every single ferry's engine crew. Now, this is stupid on steroids. Let me tell you why. I say this as a small employer. I have two great producers. I've got Joel and I've got Mackenzie. Now, if Joel is unavailable, if Joel is sick, if Mackenzie is sick, either we get by without that other person or we call in a replacement. Noah does a great job. So could you imagine any employer saying, I'm going to go ahead and call your replacement and bring them in and pay them to sit here and be available just in case I have somebody call in sick? If you know of anybody who does business that way, be sure to let me know. I don't think it does. But that's what the union used to have. The union policy said, you have the regular boat engine crew, and then you call in one extra person who sits there and deadheads, or as unions used to call it, feather beds, because they're not actually working. They're just there in case somebody else calls in sick. Now, can you imagine the extra cost of doing that? Well, the union says Washington State Ferry System management pushed to eliminate that policy and ultimately succeeded cutting all engine crews to the legal, safe minimum. Can I translate that for you out of union speak? When it says they pushed to eliminate the policy and ultimately succeeded, do you know the word that unions use for that? It's called bargaining. In other words, the unions, anytime they want something or don't want something, they'll say, well, you're going to have to bargain that. So Washington State Ferry System bargained to get rid of hiring an extra person to sit in every engine crew that was more than what you needed, and all that person was a feather bed so that they could just sit there and collect a paycheck and be there just in case. And they got it by, you know, again, I love the way the union does this, that Washington State Ferry, WSF, pushed to eliminate the policy. They negotiated, and they ultimately succeeded. Do you know how you translate that into union speak? The union agreed that they didn't need to be calling in an extra person. So what did the union say? That means every engineer who calls in sick has to be replaced on an emergency basis. Washington State Ferries said the vessels are fully staffed at the beginning of every service day at U.S. Coast Guard required levels. Washington State Ferries say that when the employees call in sick, they request dispatchers work to fill the position. Union reps say the system relies on significant mandatory overtime, and they say some of the members are logging 1,500 hours of overtime a year. Now, that sounds like dumb management to me. Because if you're having to bring people in on overtime hours, it's going to cost a lot of extra money. Now, they say dozens of their workers are getting in excess of 500 overtime hours every single year. That's a lot. The employees who work in the engine room play a vital role. The staff chief engineers have a base salary of $157,000, but they make enough overtime that many of them are making $350,000 a year with overtime, and then they get sick time and vacation time and all the rest of that. Does that sound like a well-managed operation? Doesn't sound like it to me. But then again, it's run by the state of Washington, which I have about as much faith in the state of Washington as I do in the state of Oregon to run anything efficiently. If somebody can tell me a great, well-run organization that operates under government control and operates efficiently, feel free to tell me all about it. But in this case, it sounds like the union got sick and tired. So they said, okay, we're going to have people call in sick, and we're not going to have any people there to replace them. So they do basically a sick out day. Is that legal? I don't believe that it is. If you've got a contract and you don't have an official strike, can the employees engineer their own do-it-yourself strike? I don't believe they can. But if now, very quick, before the top of the hour, let's go to Steve. Steve, you're going to have to make it quick because we're close to the hour. What's up?
17: I just wanted to let you know that the longshoremen down there in Long Beach in San Pedro, California, they have contracts where if they show up, if they're scheduled, they show up and there's no work. It doesn't happen often, but it does happen. They get paid 8 hours. And then there's another job that I can't remember the name of that's in the contract, where two guys get to go to work, play cards all day, and they get paid full-on wages and, you know, for the full day.
0: It sounds exactly like union work to me, and it's one of the reasons unions ought to be banned from all public employment. And I appreciate the call. You got the Lars Larson Show.
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3: Mostly clear skies will continue this evening into the 50s across the metro area. Then on your Wednesday, expect sunshine with temperatures nearing 80 degree mark for daytime highs. For the COIN 6 weather team, I'm meteorologist Steve Pierce with Portland's most accurate forecast.
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0: say nearly two dozen children were living, many allegedly abused. The parents have been charged with child abuse and neglect.
1: Another surrogate, they said that they were seeking the miracle baby, and they paid that surrogate $135,000.
0: LA County DA Nathan Hochman says all the children were born by a surrogate mothers. Pleading guilty, a former CIA officer in federal court today, David Rush, was accused of stealing tens of millions of dollars while employed by the government. Cornell announcing it has hired a law firm for an independent investigation into its handling of Jane Doe's gang rape allegations. In charge, former Deputy Attorney General Sally Yates. Skydance announces it has completed its takeover of Warner Brothers Discovery, now owning Paramount Movie Studio, Warner Brothers, HBO Max, CBS, CNN, and more. It's announcing layoffs are coming. This is ABC News.
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4: Mostly clear skies will continue this evening, with into the 50s across the metro area. Then on your Wednesday, expect sunshine with temperatures nearing 80 degree mark for daytime highs. For the COIN 6 weather team, I'm meteorologist Steve Pierce with Portland's most accurate forecast.
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5: 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If you want to join the best conversation in talk journalism, it's here every day at 866-HEY-LARS. That's 866-439-5277. If you're a naysayer, we put you right to the head of the line. Always have, always will, at 866-439-5277. You know, the Spokane City Council wants to put its thumb on the scale for two hot-button statewide ballot measures. Is that a city council's job to tell you how to vote? I want to get to that one in just a moment, but I want you to think about that for just a moment. In most cities in America, most cities here in the Northwest, if you're on the city council, you must have the support of at least a majority of voters. In the case of the Portland City Council, they use ranked choice voting, so most of the city council members only have about 25% of the voters on their side. But even if you're in a conventional election city,

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7: From ABC News, I'm Lindsay Davis, anchor of Prime, streaming weeknights on ABC News Live. A house of horrors is what California officials are calling a home where they say 21 children were living. They say all were born via surrogate mothers. The parents have been charged with child abuse and neglect. Nannies were instructed to discipline the children, says Los Angeles County District Attorney Nathan Hochman.
8: And what was going on has been alleged in the complaint of that discipline is nothing short of absolute physical abuse, beatings, and punishment on a daily basis.
7: The DA says the couple paid one surrogate $135,000. Cornell University has tapped a law firm, Kings and Spalding, to conduct the investigation into the school's handling of Jane Doe's gang rape allegations. ABC's Peter Haralambos.
9: According to a statement, the Board of Trustees now has a special committee leading this, that this investigation is going to cover not only this 2024 incident and the school's response to it, but Cornell's broader policies.
7: The investigation will be led by Sally Yates, a former acting U.S. Attorney General. U.S. officials are urging Russia to give more details about its pneumonic plague lab death in Siberia. Secretary of State Marco Rubio.
10: We encourage Russia to be transparent and share more information with the world so that all of us could react accordingly and appropriately.
7: Skydance announces it has completed its takeover of Warner Brothers Discovery. The new giant media company owns Paramount, Paramount Plus, Warner Brothers, HBO Max, CBS, CNN, and more. It reduces competition, says ABC News legal contributor Kim Whaley.
11: We've got a series of statutes dating back to the 19th century that basically represent the idea that competition is good for consumers. If you've got a bunch of hamburger restaurants on the street, the price will go down.
7: Skydance is announcing layoffs are coming. Wall Street major indexes closed higher, the S&P 500 and NASDAQ at record highs. 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
1: And a Sweet Home high school football player died yesterday after suffering a traumatic brain injury in a game. KXL's Noah Friedman reports.
18: Mason Flores passed away on his 16th birthday. He was hurt in a junior varsity football game September 28th.
19: Mason was never meant to be remembered only for how his life ended. He deserves to be remembered for how he lived.
18: Sweet Home School Superintendent Terry Martin says Mason brought warmth, light, and laughter to those around him. The Flores family says his organs will be donated to research. Superintendent Martin says this week's homecoming celebration will go on with the blessing of his family. Noah Friedman, FM News 101.
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23: Still at the injury crash over again near the airport at Northeast Cornfoot Road. It's closed off between 55th and Northeast Alderwood Road due to the seriousness of the crash. 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
24: Expect clear skies this evening with temperatures in the 50s across the metro area. Then on your Wednesday, expect sunshine with temperatures approaching 80 degrees for daytime highs. From the Coin 6 weather team, I'm meteorologist Steve Pierce with Portland's most accurate forecast.
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27: Lars Larson.
31: Hey, welcome back to the Lars Larson Show. It's a pleasure to be with you. You know that foreclosures are on the rise and Americans are facing higher costs and tighter budgets. Should we be worried about the housing market and where it's going right now? I want to put that question to the guy I trust the most when it comes to real estate issues like that, and that's Nick Chivers, one of the many great supporters of this program, but he allows us to call on him from time to time when things like this come up. So when I saw the number that said the number of foreclosures is actually dramatically up in the last couple of months, I thought the guy who can put this in the proper context is going to be Nick Chivers. Nick, welcome back to the program.
32: Lars, always a pleasure to be here.
31: Now, you said this thing is something important that we ought to talk about, but you said there's also a context to it that people may not realize. Explain that, please.
32: Well, Yeah. So first of all, anybody that's in foreclosure, I don't take that lightly. But in context, let's look at, there's 90 million homes in America. Through August, there were 5,794 homes foreclosed on. That's 0.006%. Compare that back into 2011, because I think the best thing is compared to what? We were having 157,000 foreclosure filings on a monthly basis. Now, there's a difference between a filing and foreclosed on. Right now, we're at 40,000 filings on a monthly basis. So if you look at a normal range, we're still at 3.53% of all mortgages. Compared to 2019, which was the last normal market before COVID hit, that was at 3.88%. So by no means am I saying the housing market is rainbows and butterflies. It's affordability issues, credit, all that. But the foreclosure problem is really not a problem on the grand scheme of things.
31: I mean, because one of the things people ought to realize, and tell me if I'm right about this, when you mentioned 2011, I know some people are going to say, well, wasn't 2008 when the economy kind of fell off the cliff and Wall Street had a meltdown? It was. It was the tail end of 2008. And then what happened was we went into 2009, 2010, and those led up to 2011 and that ridiculous level of actual foreclosures at 157,000 per month. In other words, it took some time before the economy falling apart led to people not being able to make their mortgages and having to hand the keys back to the bank. That's what was happening in that year 2011, right?
32: That is correct. And I think there's another caveat. You need a couple things when to have a crash, value crash. Number one, no equity and distressed sellers. Let's go back to when we really had a crash. Unemployment was around 9%, and there was about 8.4 trillion dollars of equity in home ownership. Right now, Lars, it's the biggest equity in the history. It's at $18 trillion. So even if someone has to sell, if they've owned a home before, let's say late 2022, they have massive amounts of equity. Even with values going down, the most they went down was in Austin, Texas, which was 26% since late 2022. And they're still up 30%+ in equity from 2020 because of what happened with the stimulus and just the appreciation that happened in those 2 years. So, yes. We are having a challenging real estate market. Values across the board, factoring in inflation, are going down. But we still have a massive amount of equity. Majority of people, 40%+, own their homes outright. So there's not that stress
31: Hold on. I want people to focus on that number. I've never heard 40% of homes in America are owned outright by their owners?
32: 38.6 to be exact. 38.6. I mean, so, Lars, it's very hard to see massive now, we've had a crash, Lars, and it's been the

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0: Spalding to conduct the investigation into the school's handling of Jane Doe's gang rape allegations. This is ABC News.
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3: Expect clear skies this evening.
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1: Hey, welcome back to the Lars Larson Show. Well, gasoline prices are already hitting our wallets hard, and now the oil companies face potentially billions of dollars, if not tens of billions, in climate lawsuits. Could that make your gasoline bill go even higher? I thought we'd talk about it with Ilya Shapiro, who is Senior Fellow and Director of Constitutional Studies at the Manhattan Institute. Ilya, welcome back to the program. How are you?
11: Good to be back.
1: So the Supreme Court kicked off its new term yesterday.
4: And one of the issues they're wrestling with is whether or not the oil companies should be told, yes, we'll throw those lawsuits out, the ones that claim that the oil companies should be on the hook for all these gigantic damages because of climate change. Give me your first take on

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10: Hey, welcome back to the program. It's a pleasure to be with you on a Tuesday live on the Radio Northwest Network. Love getting a naysayer this time of day. Eric, you're a naysayer. Welcome to the program. Thanks for calling. What do you and I disagree about that makes you a naysayer?
11: Hey, Lars, your characterization at the end of a segment a bit ago about there might be a double standard in the United States between men and women in terms of who's held accountable when they're intoxicated.
10: Yes.
11: I'm not sure I buy that. If you'll bear with me for a minute, can we take men and women out of it?
10: I'll absolutely bear with you. I'm anxious to hear the argument because it strikes me that there does seem to be a double standard that a lot of us have accepted for a long time, and maybe now it's time to question it.
11: Okay. So if we take men and women out of it, and I just ask you a couple questions. Number one, yep. If someone's extremely intoxicated, man or woman, can they give consent?
10: I think the answer, but the question is, does it apply to everybody equally? As long as it does, yes. No, they cannot give consent if they've been incapacitated by drink or other drugs.
11: Okay, so that's question one. Question two, man or woman, if a man or woman commits a crime while they're intoxicated, for example, drunk driving, does that alleviate or forgive them of their crime because
10: I don't think it does. And I've always thought that. Right. I mean, I've always thought so. Then the question is, but if you say, if a man and woman are together and both of them are drunk, and it sounds like everybody in that frat house, the young lady and the young men, although both of them were not behaving like young ladies and young men, they were behaving very, very badly in a lot of different ways that I think are, you know, you don't have to be a big moralist to look at that kind of behavior and say, that's pretty disgusting that she was treated that way, but also that she was willing to do some of the things that were suggested to her. But both parties were drunk. So do we say that neither party, both parties are blameless, or both parties should be held responsible? Because using your drunk driving case, I would make the argument, when you sit down and decide to drink, knowing that you have to get in a car, in, you know, unless you call an Uber, you have to get in a car to get home. So when you decide to get drunk, and it is your decision to get drunk, knowing that you will likely lose your inhibitions, get into a car, start it up, and maybe go kill somebody, yes, I want to hold you responsible for doing what you did. Whether you were drunk when you did it, you were sober when you started that evening. Agreed?
11: 100% agreed. But now let's take that example and say, whether you're a man or a woman, if you are drunk and you decide to engage with sexual activity with someone who cannot give consent because they're incapacitated, then you have decided, regardless of whether you're intoxicated or not, to commit a crime.
10: No, hold on. You skip past a key part. The young woman is intoxicated, and so therefore she can't be held responsible for consenting because she's incapable of consenting. So even if she said the words, yeah, let's do it, and it sounds like by her account, she went to the frat house, the guy proposed a threesome, and she said, yeah, let's do it. Now, her lawyer says legally she can't consent because she's drunk. But if the young man is drunk as well, if he decides to engage in that kind of sex with the young woman, is he free from being held to the, you know, to what he did because he was drunk when he did it? So either you have the same standard for both or you have the same standard for neither, right?
11: That is exactly what I'm saying. So he is definitely held to that standard, whether he was drunk or not,
10: he's responsible for what he did, even though you just said the woman was incapable of consenting to do it, but the young man is capable of being held responsible for what he decided to do when he was drunk?
11: Yes, absolutely. Because if you look,
10: did she rape him? Because at least one of the Cornell 7 is saying, I was the one who was drunk, she raped me. Now, using your logic, prove to me that she is not guilty of raping him.
11: I cannot prove that to you. What I'm saying is the standard applies to both. So if that young man is able to prove that he did not give consent and he's able to prove that she sexually assaulted him, then she should also be punished. What I'm telling you is there is no double standard. It's very clear, though, if any person, male or female, is intoxicated to the point they cannot consent, to then have sex with that person, even if you yourself are intoxicated, is a crime. Now, I don't care, male or female, but hold on.
10: How can it be if you say, if the young lady said yes to the sex, there is no crime? If the young lady wasn't capable of saying yes or no because she was intoxicated, there was no crime. So if the young man decides to engage in sex, but he's drunk enough that he's not capable of saying yes or no, then how do you hold him responsible for something you've just decided he was incapable of saying yes or no to?
11: Okay, because there's a difference between consenting to something and agreeing to basically commit a crime.
10: But you're jumping to the crime part already. You're jumping to the crime part. I'm just saying, was the young lady capable of giving consent to have sex? The answer seems to be no. Was the young man capable of consenting to have sex? The answer is no if he's intoxicated. So how can a crime be committed if both parties are incapable of controlling their behavior?
11: So the question is, it's not about controlling behavior. In this case, and I'm not saying this happened because we don't know all the facts, but it's alleged that the young man initiated the behavior, initiated the action. So he didn't need consent. He initiated the action.
10: He initiated by asking her, do you want to have a threesome? And by her account, she said, sure. So if he asked the question, but she said yes, then you're saying he's guilty because he asked the question. Well, is she equally guilty for having said yes?
11: If she was intoxicated.
10: Well, but he's intoxicated too. So if he, in a state of intoxication, asks a question about having sex, voluntary sex with a woman, but he's drunk. He doesn't know what he's doing, because that's what you're saying about her, that she's drunk. She doesn't know what she's doing, so she can't say yes. Well, he's drunk, so he doesn't know what he's doing either, does he?
11: Yeah, but Lars, you're saying, okay, then if he's drunk and gets behind the wheel, he doesn't know what he's doing, correct?
10: I don't make that argument because I think that's a different situation, because he knew when he started drinking that he had to get in a behind the wheel. When he started drinking, did he know he was going to be having sex with a young lady? I don't think so. And if the young lady said yes and she was capable of consent, and by the way, New York has this crazy consent law as well, and that's going to complicate
9: everything. The Lars Larson Show.

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2: Hey, welcome back to the Lars Larson Show. I've told you before that I absolutely despise homeowners associations. I think HOAs are the bane of anybody's existence. Now, I'm sure there's some people out there who absolutely love their HOA. They love having a Karen down the street who's going to come by and say, your lawn was cut an inch too short or an inch too long, or your mailbox is 2 inches too tall or 2 inches too short. The problem is HOAs need to be able to focus on the things they actually should do and have to do. If you decide to live in a condominium, there has to be a plan for doing the kind of maintenance that goes on. And if there isn't, it can leave people in a very, very tough spot. For example, a story told in the New York Post about an 81-year-old woman who lives in California. She is learning that her condo association apparently did not plan very well. They have now slapped everybody who lives in the condo association with a $26,000 emergency assessment. Now, that can happen, but it doesn't happen, I think, if the condo associations anticipate what might have to happen. Meaning, if you own a house, you know that eventually the house will need a new roof. The house will need a paint job. The house will need lots of things, and you plan for those. Now, here's what happened. In the case of this woman, 81 years old, her name is Beverly Albright. She talked to ABC7 in Los Angeles. Residents say the roofs were a long-known maintenance issue and should not qualify for an emergency assessment that can be imposed without a homeowner's vote. Now, why is that true? Because if you're in a condo association, an HOA, and they say, every so often we're going to have to put a new roof on the building. Okay, estimate what it's going to cost, divide by the number of years between now and when it's going to be needed, and then divide by the number of residents, that's what you have to do. And you end up having everybody pay a few hundred dollars a year into a fund that will pay for the roof when you need it. This poor lady is 80.

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1: Welcome back to the Lars Larson Show. It's a pleasure to be with you. I'm glad to get to your phone calls and emails. A special welcome to our new affiliate in Seattle, Washington, and that's KVI. You know, a New York City father says the city took his infant son for no reason whatsoever and kept them apart for almost 3 years. I wanted to find out how that could happen. So I'm bringing on David Shalek Klein, who is founder and executive director of the Family Justice Law Center. David, welcome to the program.
2: Thanks for having me.
1: What happened to this father from the Bronx? What'd they do and why'd they do it to him?
2: Yeah, it's really an awful story that unfortunately is too common both in New York and in states and really across the country. So the father in this case was never charged with any type of wrongdoing. The mother in the case had a long history, and the Child Protective Services took the child from the father's care. The father took the new baby home from the hospital, was caring for him. Child Protective Services came out, saw that everything was going fine, that he was doing well, that the baby was really doing well in the father's care. But they removed the baby from the father and then placed them in foster care and kept them in foster care for 3 years without ever charging the father with any type of wrongdoing, for the sole reason that the mother was accused to be an unfit parent. But never saying that the father was either unwilling or unable to take care of the baby. And they didn't give the father notice. They made misrepresentations to the family court and forced the father to prove that he was fit. That's not how our Constitution works in this country. Parents are presumed to be fit until the state proves otherwise. But they flipped the burden on him. And after 3 years, he thankfully got his baby, his then, you know, kid home with him. And brought a civil rights case against the city that the appeals court, the Second Circuit Court of Appeals, said could proceed.
1: Oh, that's great. But tell me this. Was the mother still involved in the child's life? Was the mother, I guess, living with dad at this point? Is that why they took the child away?
2: No, as alleged in the complaint, the father and the child were living in the father's home. The mother was not part of the picture. But even if the mother were part of the picture somehow, there are a variety of different remedies and means that states have, you know, the mother from the home. They could say,
1: there you go.
2: You know, based on the mother's conduct, the mother's not allowed to be alone with the child. But they just
1: supervised visitation is pretty common, isn't it?
2: Absolutely. And here, you know, when we're dealing with issues of family integrity, the right of a parent to the care, custody, and control of their child, the government is supposed to work with a scalpel, right? We really want the least intrusive government means possible, because any government intervention into the parent-child relationship is disfavored in our constitutional order. But here, the government resorted to the most extreme remedy, and then kept this father in sort of what the court called procedural purgatory until finally he had to prove that he was a good enough parent to take care of his child.
1: I'm talking to David Shalek Klein, who's founder and executive director of the Family Justice Law Center. In fact, he had to do drug screenings. He had to do psychological evaluations. He had to take parenting and safety classes to earn his way back to being considered a parent to this child. I mean, is his lawsuit seeking some justice for that? Because it sounds like they severely violated his civil rights, didn't they?
2: Yeah, absolutely. And I mean, this is something that the federal appeals court called out the government for, which is that, you know, when a parent has a child, they are this presumption of fitness. We don't make parents take parenting classes or drug tests or any type of, you know, they made him take a CPR class in order for them to prove that he was capable of taking care of our child. The way it works is, of course, the government has the ability to say, actually, we think you're an unfit parent, but we're going to charge you with something, right? We're going to say, here's what we're alleging you're deficient, and here's how you're unable to take care of your child. And then there's, you know, an adversarial process where you can test that. But here they didn't charge the father with anything. They didn't say, here's how we think you're unfit. They completely flipped how our judicial system works. And that was a clear due process violation. And that's what the appellate court said. And in fact, they said not only is this so clear of a violation, you know, for this family, but, you know, the caseworkers aren't even shielded by qualified immunity because it so undermines basic constitutional principles.
1: So, David, help me out with this. If this agency, this government agency in New York City or in the Bronx, was doing this to him, to KW, were they doing it to other parents that we just haven't heard about or didn't know enough to complain about what was being done to them? Or was he an outlier?
2: No, definitely the former. We have a huge problem, not only in New York, but in this country, of government agencies taking custody of children without judicial oversight, of intervening in other types of ways, surveillance, coercive means, that, you know, both this fact pattern of taking children from parents and not accusing them from something is something that unfortunately, particularly for fathers, is common, and it's really just the tip of the proverbial iceberg of how Child Protective Services agencies operate across this country. I mean, the sort of eye-opening, jaw-dropping, will knock your socks off stat is that, you know, almost 40% of all children in this country will be subjected to a Child Protective Services investigation by the time they turn 18 in their childhood. 40%.
1: Unbelievable.
2: And these, you know, Child Protective Service investigations, while of course sometimes necessary, are not, you know, entirely benign or sort of, you know, no harm, no foul. In these, they come into families' homes, they rifle through people's belongings, they read labels in medicine cabinets, they strip search children, and in the vast majority, and, you know, they interrogate children, and, you know, of course sometimes that's necessary.
1: Yep.
2: But they're doing this almost always without any type of judicial authorization, a court order, right?
1: That doesn't make any sense. David, I've got a broad jump, but is David Shalit-Klein, who is with the Family Justice Law Center. David, I appreciate the time. By the way, picture this. A for sale sign goes up in your front yard, but it's not your home that's being sold. 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
10: 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Welcome in. I'm Brett Recamp.
11: I'm Tim Lance. It is 4 o'clock right now, and here are just some of the stories we're working on for you today.
10: A Multnomah County grand jury hands up dozens of new charges against a Gresham man who allegedly posed as a teen to sexually abuse children.
11: A man also faces burglary and other charges after he was caught in the ceiling at Vancouver Mall.
10: Joe Mixon will not be joining the Seahawks. Dane Vodder joins us in sports at 4:15.
11: Wonder what happened there. Dane's going to tell us those stories and more in just about 90 seconds. 4:01, the time now. Traffic and weather together on the ones. We're going to get over to the traffic center and Michael Convery. Good afternoon, Michael.
12: Hey, good afternoon, Tim. Good news down in McMinnville to start out. We had a natural gas leak that had 99W shut down for about an hour, maybe an hour and a half between Founders Way and Oak Grove Way. That just reopened before the top of the hour. So 99W again moving through McMinnville. They've got that natural gas leak settled. Sunset Highway inbound, crowded in past 185th Avenue, then delays up over Sylvan down to 405. Southbound I-5 jammed up from right about Lombard down to the closure at the Fremont Bridge. Northbound I-5, we're at about 13 minutes to get from downtown across the interstate. Delays start just north of Going Street, headed up through Delta Park. And I-84 westbound is pretty slow, down past 82nd, most of the way to I-5. Hey, SAFE is with you, helping injured workers get back to work and helping to prevent future injuries. Learn more at SAIF.com. From the KXL Traffic Center, I'm Michael Convery.
10: Michael, thank you. Coin 6 Chief Meteorologist Josh Kozart has our forecast.
13: Portland, a low of 52. Mostly clear skies will carry us through the night and into the start of Wednesday. Temperatures by the afternoon tomorrow, 79. That sunshine, it only continues to warm us up back into the summer-like territory on Thursday. Expecting cooler and wetter weather to return Friday into Saturday with a couple of 1/100ths of an inch of rain possible to a 10th max by the end of the weekend. From the Coin 6 weather team, I'm Chief Meteorologist Josh Kozart with Portland's most accurate forecast.
10: Okay, all around the Rose City, nice temps at the moment. 74 degrees downtown in Portland. We have 74 in Vancouver, 76 in Salem.
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10: 4:02 now. A young Gresham man accused of posing as a teen player to sexually abuse other children in sports programs is facing a tsunami of new charges. KXL's Gail Cunningham has the update.
14: The new indictment was unveiled this afternoon.
15: Today we are announcing a new 66-count indictment against Ethan Bohannon, who is 20 years old.
14: Multnomah County Deputy DA Roshna Hajari said the new indictment charges Bohannon with sexually abusing five victims, ages 15 and 16. The charges ranging from using a child in a display of sexually explicit conduct to rape, sodomy, and sex abuse. Gresham Police Detective Adam Wright says Bohannon was arrested in June and charged with several sex crimes and assaults against children participating in nonprofit sporting events at local schools.
16: This spanned multiple counties.
14: And they fear there are more victims. Gail Cunningham, FM News 101.
10: We have Bohannon's picture posted at KXL.com. Anyone with information about his behavior is urged to reach out to Gresham Police Detectives.
11: Longview Public Schools, meantime, they've begun the process to fire the superintendent. KXL's Grant Mackill has an update for you.
17: The board Monday passed a motion from Vice President Jennifer Leach that says there is probable cause to terminate the contract of Karen Cloninger.
18: Based on insubordination consisting of a refusal to comply with the district's written directives of May 22nd, September 15th, and September 30th to participate in the district's employment investigation.
17: The superintendent's been on unpaid leave since June after being arrested on felony charges tied to the investigation into alleged sexual assault involving students at Mark Morris High School. Cloninger has 10 days to request a hearing. Grant Mackill, FM News 101.
10: Vancouver police have just released a video of a burglary suspect falling through the ceiling of a Vancouver mall. KXL's Noah Friedman reports.
19: That's the sound of the ceiling collapsing as a man falls from overhead. The whole scene caught on Vancouver PD body cams. Police responded to the mall last week on a report of a person crawling through the ceiling of a department store. Part of the mall evacuated as officers tried to talk the man down. After an hour, he agreed to climb down a ladder, but police say he quickly changed his mind and tried to return to the ceiling. Officers grabbed the ladder, bringing Gabriel Hideo down, where he was arrested. Noah Friedman, FM News 101.
11: The U.S. Coast Guard is issuing a warning ahead of the coming season of intense weather. KXL's Heather Roberts is reporting on how rescuers are taking their message directly to mariners and beachgoers.
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11: 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This is Portland's Afternoon News on FM News 101 KXL. We're coming to you live from the BMW of Portland studio. Brett Recamp there. I'm Tim Lance. Here are your top stories.
10: KXL election series is continuing as we take a look at the race for Washington County Chair.
11: The Yankees are going to try to avoid a sweep by Tampa Bay in the MLB postseason. Dave Vodder has your sports coming up at 4:15.
10: Artists are lining up to be part of a TV special honoring the late Dolly Parton. We have that in your entertainment news. That's at 4:27.
11: Now it's 4:11. You get traffic and weather together on the ones. Michael Convery, closure in Southwest Portland to talk about.
12: Yeah, we had a residential fire over in the Garden Home area of Southwest Portland, and Garden Home Road at last check still shut down both directions between Multnomah Boulevard and Southwest Olson Road as they, again, are still on the scene of this earlier residential fire. We have a new accident, I-5 northbound in the Terwilliger Curves. A little bit north of the curves has the left lane blocked, so we're backing up a little bit, headed into downtown from the Spring Garden overpass through the curves on I-5 northbound. Also down in south of Salem in the Jefferson area, right near mile marker 242, an accident. I-5 southbound has one lane blocked, so a delay as you head south of Salem trying to get down into Jefferson this afternoon. 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From the KXL Traffic Center, I'm Michael Convery.
10: Time for that weather forecast with Coin 6 Chief Meteorologist Josh Kozart.
4: Tonight in Portland, a low of 52. Mostly clear skies will start off the day on Wednesday with an afternoon high of 79. Those sunny skies will help push us back into the summer-like territory by Thursday, cooling with the chance of rain by Friday and a Saturday. From the Coin 6 weather team, I'm Chief Meteorologist Josh Kozart with Portland's most accurate forecast.
10: Gorgeous. This just in, all around town. At Battleground, you have 75. Troutdale, 74. It's 75 degrees in Beaverton.
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11: 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Commissioner Fai breaks down her top priorities.
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3: 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Continued strong economy in Washington County. And the last thing is public safety.
11: Our election series continues tomorrow with a look at the race for Clackamas County Sheriff.
10: Multnomah County's district attorney wants a new tool to help solve property crimes. KXL's John Eric Smith reports.
5: DA Nathan Vasquez says DNA evidence from burglaries and property crime rarely gets tested because Oregon's crime labs must prioritize violent situations. He tells the Off the Air podcast his office plans to buy a rapid DNA machine.
6: I went to the community and I raised about $250,000 with the help of the Central East Side Rotary Club to buy a rapid DNA machine.
5: Vasquez says the machine can produce DNA results in about 90 minutes. He hopes it will help investigators identify more suspects. John Eric Smith, FM News 101.
10: You can hear the entire conversation with District Attorney Nathan Vasquez on the Off the Air podcast, available at KXL.com.
11: You and other drivers getting some relief at the pumps. Now, the national average for a gallon of regular is down 9 cents this week to 437, while Oregon's average has dropped 2 cents, now sitting at 504. In Portland, prices are down a couple of cents as well to 509 a gallon, while Vancouver has fallen 7 cents to 532 a gallon. AAA's Marie Dodd says the G7's decision to release 100 million barrels of oil stocks provides some short-term relief.
24: The bottom line is we still have constrained global supplies. You know, at some point, crude oil prices will move up again if the conflict continues over the long term.
11: She also doesn't expect President Trump's decision to allow tax-exempt agricultural diesel to be used in highway vehicles to have much of an impact on overall diesel prices.
10: It's 4:15. Time for the KXL Sports Update. 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
11: Well, the Yankees certainly don't want to be swept by Tampa in the MLB postseason. From the KXL Sports Desk with your baseball, here's Dane.
25: Yeah, New York is down 0-2 in their division series against the Rays, and ESPN's Stephen A. Smith didn't mince words about how the Pinstripes played yesterday.
26: This is disgraceful, okay? First inning, the very first batter, Ryan McMahon makes an error. The third batter, Chisholm makes a throwing error. The fourth batter catches interference on Austin Wells, okay? The fifth batter, potential double play becomes out. Chisholm bad toss to Lombard.
25: The Yankees will try to stay in the best of five series tomorrow night at 5. And right now, the Atlanta Braves taking on the Los Angeles Dodgers. Top of the fourth, no outs, and the score is currently tied 0-0. Right now, we've got the Dodgers with the most hits. They've got 5 hits so far, currently in the top of the fourth inning. The Seattle Seahawks have decided not to sign veteran running back Joe Mixon, according to Adam Schefter. ESPN reported yesterday that the team intended to sign Mixon, but that was contingent on him passing a physical. Instead, the Hawks signed Robert Henry Jr. and Dante McMillan. Rookie Jadarian Price will miss at least 3 more games as he was placed on injured reserve with a chest injury. And staying in the NFL, Philadelphia Eagles offensive tackle Lane Johnson is retiring from the league. Johnson announced today he's stepping away effective immediately. This comes after the 35-year-old missed Sunday's loss against the LA Rams. Eagles head coach Nick Sirianni said Johnson was ruled out due to a personal reason. With sports at 15 and 45, Dane Vodder, FM News 101.
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27: From ABC News, I'm Dave Packer. A disturbing case of alleged child abuse in Los Angeles County. A couple with at least 21 children accused of harsh punishments and beatings. A 2-month-old suffering brain injury. LA County DA Nathan Hochman.
28: What the complaint alleges is what they set up at this house. And this house could only be described as a house of horrors for these young, incredibly young children that had been brought to this house through this surrogacy process.
27: All 21 children were taken from the home. The parents have been charged with child abuse and neglect. After a botched execution in Tennessee, attorneys for Krista Pike, who was sentenced to death for torturing and killing a classmate in 1995, say she's now conscious
7: and speaking. Federal authorities announced an arrest of an American in connection to a deadly school shooting earlier this year in Canada. 30-year-old James Cody Bryant of Bellingham, Washington, is accused by investigators of assisting the February shooting that killed five children and one adult at a secondary school in British Columbia. W. Mike Harrington, special agent in charge of the FBI Seattle field office.
8: Even after the shooter had already tragically killed two family members, Bryant assisted the shooter in successfully traveling to a second location to take even more lives.
7: An outside law firm named in the Cornell University rape investigation.
13: This investigation is going to be spearheaded by former Deputy Attorney General under the Obama administration, Sally Yates, through her law firm, King and Spalding. According to a statement, the Board of Trustees now has a special committee leading this, that this investigation is going to cover not only this 2024 incident and the school's response to it, but Cornell's broader policies when it comes to reports of sexual violence on campus and how they proceed with Title IX investigations.
7: That's ABC's Peter Haralambos. 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
11: You know, Longview Public Schools, they have begun the process of firing their superintendent.
10: Oregon Humane is getting ready to hit the road with the goal of slowing an explosion in the pet population.
11: And Google decides to make a deal with an energy company involving nuclear, and it lights up the outlook for both of those companies. We'll explain all that in your business news coming up at 4:26.
10: The first 4:21 traffic and weather together are on the ones. Check it in with Michael Convery. Okay, Michael, let's talk about a crash in Marion County.
12: Yeah, it's an accident, Brett, I-5 southbound down near Ankeny Hill. So a little bit to the south of Salem as you get towards Jefferson, exit 243. One lane is blocked, so we're seeing a backup northbound, rather southbound I-5 back towards Salem. And also northbound's a little bunched up as you head past Jefferson as well, past the accident scene. You know, the crash is in the southbound lanes of I-5. Here in the Portland area, we have an accident I-5 northbound just north of the Terwilliger curves. That has the left lane blocked, jamming up pretty solid back prior to the Spring Garden overpass. A lot of heavy traffic on 205 north down into Wallaton, north of Stafford Road, all the way up to the Abernathy Bridge in Oregon City. Give it about 16 minutes to make it from I-5 up to Oregon City on 205 north. 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From the KXL Traffic Center, I'm Michael Convery.
11: Michael, thanks a lot. Let's check on that forecast. Coin6 Chief Meteorologist Josh Cozart has it for you.
4: Tonight in Portland, a low of 52. Mostly clear skies will carry us through the night and into the start of Wednesday. Temperatures by the afternoon tomorrow, 79. That sunshine, it only continues to warm us up back into the summer-like territory on Thursday. Expecting cooler and wetter weather to return Friday into Saturday with a couple of 1/100ths of an inch of rain possible to a 1/10th max by the end of the weekend. From the Coin6 weather team, I'm Chief Meteorologist Josh Cozart with Portland's most accurate forecast.
11: It's 73 in Lake Oswego right now. Sunshine all over the place. 76 in Beaverton, Portland, 74.
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11: 26. This is Portland's Afternoon News coming at you from the BMW of Portland studio. 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
11: Record closes for both the NASDAQ and S&P 500 today thanks to easing oil prices and bond yields. Dow Jones Industrials up 253 points, ending the day at 51,521. NASDAQ added 122 points. The S&P 500 was up 45. Shares of Constellation Energy were up 12% today after Google announced a long-term power agreement with the company. Google will buy power tied to 890 megawatts of new nuclear capacity along with a separate 2,700 megawatt supply agreement supporting more than $4.3 billion in new Constellation investment. Shares of SpaceX were slightly higher today. The Elon Musk company received an upgrade and was reaffirmed at a $300 price target by Morgan Stanley analyst Adam Jonas. There is also the successful launch of the Falcon 9 rocket last Thursday that delivered four astronauts to the ISS. I'm Dan Loney with Your Money Now on FM News 101 KXL. 427, is your portfolio creating real income? 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
2: 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Novelist. 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
10: 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I am Brett Recamp.
11: And I'm Tim Lance. 4:30 now, and here are your top stories.
10: It is a tsunami of new charges against a Gresham man accused of posing as a teenager in youth sports programs to sexually abuse other teens in the programs.
11: Vancouver police are out with a video of a burglary suspect falling through the ceiling of Vancouver Mall.
10: Oregon quarterback Dante Moore is back at practice. Dane Vodder joins us for sports at 4:45.
11: Dante Moore. Let's see. Do I know that guy?
10: Got some cool hair, man.
11: Yes, he does.
10: About to make a lot of money, too.
11: Yes, he is. Well, he probably already is.
10: Oh, yeah.
11: Those stories and more in about 90 seconds. First, 4:31, traffic and weather together on the ones. Michael Convery, a little bit of trouble in Oregon City.
12: Yeah, we got a crash now right on the Abernathy Bridge, I-205 northbound. Right lane is blocked, so that's adding to the backup all the way back to Stafford Road in Tualatin on 205 northbound. Bad news, bad place for a crash. I-5 northbound, we still have an accident, too, and the Terwilliger curves are actually a little bit north of Terwilliger. Left lane blocked there, so we're backed up prior to the Spring Garden overpass. Still have an accident, too, down in the Jefferson area, south of Salem, near Ankeny Hill. One lane is blocked, I-5 southbound. So a pretty good size backup all the way back towards the Sunnyside Turner area on I-5 southbound. The drive on I-5 north to Vancouver, running at about 16 minutes to get from downtown up across the interstate bridge. 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From the KXL Traffic Center, I'm Michael Convery.
10: Forecast time, we have Coin 6 Chief Meteorologist Josh Cozart.
4: Tonight in Portland, a low of 52. Mostly clear skies will carry us into the start of the day Wednesday with sunshine. Those afternoon sunny conditions will push our temperatures to 79. The peak of the heat, that arrives on Thursday, sending us back into the summer-like territory with a high of 81. Cooler

0: County grand jury returns dozens of new charges against a Gresham man accused of pretending to be a teenage sports player and sexually abusing other children in the programs. KXL's Gail Cunningham has the update.
1: Multnomah County Deputy DA Rashna Hajari announced the new 66-count indictment today against 20-year-old Ethan Bohannon.
2: This indictment charges Mr. Bohannon with sexually abusing five different victims between the ages of 15 and 16.
1: The charges ranging from using a child in a display of sexually explicit conduct to rape, sodomy, and sex abuse. Gresham Police Detective Adam Wright says Bohannon was arrested in June and charged with several sex crimes and assaults against children in nonprofit sporting events held at local schools.
3: He was posing as a child for at least a year.
1: The crimes spanning several counties. Gail Cunningham, FM News 101.
0: Detectives believe there are more victims. Bohannon's picture is posted at KXL.com.
4: The members of the school board in Longview say there is probable cause to terminate the superintendent's contract. KXL's Grant Mackill has an update on that story.
5: The motion to fire Superintendent Karen Cloninger was made Monday by Board Vice President Jennifer Leach.
6: I'll move that the board find that probable cause exists under RCW 28A-405-300 to discharge Superintendent Dr. Karen Cloninger.
5: The board's determination came after it was decided the on-leave superintendent was insubordinate when she refused to participate in the district's employment investigation. She's currently facing criminal charges tied to alleged sexual assault involving students at Mark Morris High School. She has 10 days to ask for a hearing. Grant Mackill, FM News 101.
0: A man faces burglary and other charges after he was caught in the ceiling at Vancouver Mall. KXL's Noah Friedman has more on the suspect's arrests after he fell into the menswear department.
7: In just released video, body cam footage shows officers trying to get the man to come down after he was found crawling through the ceiling of a department store. Firefighters set up a ladder and mattress, but the suspect did not respond to commands, and police say he continued breaking ceiling tiles, light fixtures, and wiring. After initially agreeing to come down, he tried to climb back up, but police pulled the ladder and he fell. Gabriel Hideo is charged with burglary and malicious mischief. Noah Friedman, FM News 101.
4: Part of the mission at Oregon Humane is to prevent pet overpopulation, according to Oregon Humane's Laura Klink.
8: We know that veterinary care can be out of reach for many people and that transportation can also be an issue.
4: Which is why they plan to introduce a mobile vet clinic in Salem.
8: We're really going to focus on spay-neuter and wellness services out of that mobile vet clinic. What we've seen, especially in the Mid-Valley, is pet overpopulation is a huge challenge.
4: Oregon Humane getting a lot of help too to make this possible.
8: We are pretty close to our $1.2 million goal that will cover the cost of the unit in the first year of operating costs.
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8: Thank you so much. Appreciate you having me.
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7: 4:40 now. You're listening to Portland's Afternoon News. We're coming to you from the BMW of Portland studio. You got Brett Recamp. I'm Tim Lance, and we have your top stories, too.
0: A new DNA machine could give investigators in Multnomah County results in just an hour and a half.
7: Atlanta running away with a win against the Saints on Monday night. We mean literally running. Dame Bonner has your sports at 4:45.
0: If you're headed to Europe anytime soon, there seems to be a lot more business class seats available for you on British Airlines. That story arrives during business news at 4:56.
7: Those stories and a whole lot more in about 90 seconds. It's 4:41. Traffic and weather together, of course, on the ones. Michael Convery's in the traffic center. A little bit of trouble on the Terwilliger curves right now.
8: Yeah, I-5 northbound. In fact, we've got a lot of problems right now out on our freeways. Accident I-5 north, just north of the Terwilliger curve. Still have the left lane block. ODOT's on the scene. That backs it up pretty solid back up the hill towards the Capitol Highway overpass. Still have the accident down in Oregon City. 205 north on the Abernathy Bridge. Right lane block there. And again, a big tie-up all the way back into Tualatin prior to Stafford Road. Another crash, too, on 205 southbound down in Gladstone. Doesn't appear to be real bad, but it's right near the Strawberry Lane overpass, left lane block there, starting to slow it back towards Clackamas. And again, down in the valley, we still have an accident south of Salem, I-5 southbound right near Ankeny Hill. Right lane is blocked. We're back to pretty solid back towards the Sunnyside Turner area on I-5 south in Marion County. 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From the KXL Traffic Center, I'm Michael Convery.
0: Time now for your Coin 6 Chief Meteorologist forecast with Josh Kozart.
9: Tonight in Portland, mostly clear skies will give way to a low of 52. More sunshine expected Wednesday from sunrise to sunset. Expect a forecasted high of 79. The peak of the heat, that arrives on Thursday with a high of 81. Rain showers return by the end of the week. From the Coin 6 Weather Team, I'm Chief Meteorologist

0: Josh Kozart with Portland's most accurate forecast.
1: All right, checking some temps. Milwaukee, you have 74. It is 74 in Lake Oswego. 74 in Troutdale in downtown Portland. 74.
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1: It is now 4:43. DNA evidence could help solve a burglary, but Multnomah County District Attorney is saying Oregon's crime labs rarely test it in property crime cases because violent crimes take priority. KXL's John Eric Smith reports that could soon be changing.
3: Multnomah County District Attorney Nathan Vasquez says Oregon's crime labs lack the resources to test DNA evidence found at property crimes.
4: It's because the crime labs has a backlog for major violent felonies like murder and rape. Now, there is a technology out there that can greatly help with that.
3: Vasquez tells the Off the Air podcast his office has raised about $25,000 to buy a piece of technology called Rapid DNA. Could give investigators results in about 90 minutes. Funds for that machine were raised in part by the Central East Side Rotary Club. 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
2: We are told gas and diesel prices are down in 48 states right now, including Oregon this week. Portland prices dropped a couple of cents to $5.09 a gallon, while Vancouver, those prices are down 7 cents to 5.32. KXL's Heather Roberts has more.
5: Oregon's average drops 2 cents this week to 5.04 for a gallon of regular, while the national average falls 9 cents to 4.37. AAA's Marie Dodd says the declines are due to lower crude oil prices.
6: We've seen an increase in crude oil exports from the Middle East.
5: In addition, the G7 agreed to release oil stocks, but Dodd says that's just a drop in the bucket.
6: It sounds like a lot, 100 million barrels, but in reality, the world consumes 100 million barrels every day.
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2: Well, Atlanta running away with a win against the Saints on Monday Night Football. Dane Vodder is at the KXL Sports Desk, and this killed my fantasy league.
7: Yeah, Atlanta did not wait very long to get on the scoreboard.
8: First carry, and there he goes! Bijan Robinson! There are no flags, and that is a touchdown.
7: The call on ESPN, Robinson finished with 145 yards and 2 touchdowns, but the run game and backup Brian Robinson Jr. continued to keep New Orleans down.
8: Another nice carry by Brian Robinson for the touchdown. How about 3 on the night for number 15?
7: The Falcons get the win 45-24 for the Saints. Former Duck Tyler Shuck had 286 passing yards and 1 touchdown to Devon Vele. Oregon quarterback Dante Moore returned to practice yesterday just over a week after suffering a concussion during a 41-27 win over USC. Head coach Dan Lanning says he was wearing a helmet and shoulder pads and throwing the ball during the closed practice. Lanning would not say whether Moore would be able to return against number 21 UCLA this weekend. The Ducks take on the Bruins at Autzen Stadium Saturday afternoon at 12:30. Staying in college football, top-ranked Texas and Oklahoma square off in their annual rivalry, bringing two of the most talented, dominant defenses in the country to the Cotton Bowl. And they're going to need them. The Longhorns and Sooners have struggled and sputtered through long stretches behind offenses that were expected to deliver more punch than the penalties and blooper reel turnovers that they have so far. Taking a look at the MLB postseason right now, Dodgers and Braves in the NLDS Game 3. Dodgers up 3-0 in the bottom of the fifth. With sports at 15:45, Dane Vodder, FM News 101.
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9: From ABC News, I'm Dave Packer. A disturbing case of alleged child abuse in Los Angeles County. A couple with at least 21 children accused of harsh punishments and beatings. A 2-month-old suffering brain injury. L.A. County D.A. Nathan Hochman.
10: What the complaint alleges is what they set up at this house. And this house could only be described as a house of horrors for these young, incredibly young children that had been brought to this house through this surrogacy process.
11: All 21 children were taken from the home. The parents have been charged with child abuse and neglect. After a botched execution in Tennessee, attorneys for Krista Pike, who was sentenced to death for torturing and killing a classmate in 1995, say she's now conscious and speaking. Federal authorities announced an arrest of an American in connection to a deadly school shooting earlier this year in Canada. 30-year-old James Cody Bryant of Bellingham, Washington, is accused by investigators of assisting the February shooting that killed five children and one adult at a secondary school in British Columbia. W. Mike Harrington, special agent in charge of the FBI Seattle field office.
12: Even after the shooter had already tragically killed two family members, Bryant assisted the shooter in successfully traveling to a second location to take even more lives.
11: An outside law firm named in the Cornell University rape investigation.
13: This investigation is going to be spearheaded by former Deputy Attorney General under the Obama administration, Sally Yates, through her law firm, King and Spalding. According to a statement, the Board of Trustees now has a special committee leading this, that this investigation is going to cover not only this 2024 incident and the school's response to it, but Cornell's broader policies when it comes to reports of sexual violence on campus and how they proceed with Title IX investigations.
11: That's ABC's Peter Haralambos. 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
1: 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I am Brett Recamp, and we have your top stories.
2: The school board in Longview saying there is probable cause to terminate the superintendent's contract.
1: The Coast Guard issues a warning to boaters and beachgoers ahead of what it calls heavy weather season.
2: And can Taylor Swift knock Ella Langley out of the top spot on the Billboard Hot 100? Well, you're certainly going to find out. 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
1: I thought you were going to bring up a celebrity death match or something like that.
2: Age match. I would pay to watch that.
1: Now we're talking. 4:51. Traffic and weather together on the ones. Michael Convery, what is going on I-205? A couple of issues.
15: Yeah, two crashes at the moment. Southbound I-205, we still have an accident blocking the left-hand lane right near the Strawberry Lane overpass in Gladstone. And thanks to the KXL listener for the tip on this. We're backed up all the way back into Clackamas on 205 South. Northbound I-205, for the last half hour, we've had an accident on the Abernathy Bridge that just did get cleared out of the way just here within the last 30 seconds. It was in the center lane. All lanes are moving again on the Abernathy Bridge, but boy, what a backup on 205 North. It is gridlocked all the way back into Tualatin prior to Stafford Road. Also, some good news up in the Terwilliger Curves. Earlier accident, I-5 northbound, just north of the curves. That also has been cleared. We have a bad rollover crash over in Hillsboro on the Hillsboro Highway southbound, right near Southwest Simpson Road. Again, that's south of Hillsboro. 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From the KXL Traffic Center, I'm Michael Convery.
2: With your forecast, Coin 6 Chief Meteorologist Josh Cozart.
16: Tonight in Portland, a low of 52. Mostly clear skies will start off the day on Wednesday with an afternoon high of 79. Those sunny skies will help push us back into the summer-like territory by Thursday, cooling with the chance of rain by Friday and a Saturday. From the Coin 6 weather team, I'm Chief Meteorologist Josh Cozart with Portland's most accurate forecast.
2: Doesn't get a whole lot sunnier than it is right now. Camas 75, Beaverton 75, Hillsboro 75. 77, 74 in Portland.
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25: Ariel Investments Chairman and Co-CEO John Rogers has reached out to Mattel that it should look at a possible sale of its business during a struggling period of time. Rogers sent a letter to the board of directors stating as much. He suggested either a divestiture of some assets, a merger, or an outright sale of the company. British Airways is building what it says will be the world's largest business class seating on its Airbus A380 jets. It is ripping out dozens of coach class seats and putting in 106 business class seats. That's up from the current level of 97 on their aircraft. This will also drop the standard economy seating from 233 down to 215 seats. Record closes for both the NASDAQ and S&P 500 today. Dow Industrial Average gained gained 253 points, ending the day at 51,521. NASDAQ was up 122 points. S&P 500 up 45. I'm Dan Loney with Your Money Now on FM News 101 KXL.
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1: 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Patient Zero by Taylor Swift is number one, marking its first time at the top since the release. Ella Langley's Choosing Texas dropped to the second spot. Say It Isn't So. Swift's other song, Cleveland, debuted at number three.
2: Linkin Park say they have no interest in finding a singer who sounds like the band's late lead singer, Chester Bennington. In their new documentary, Unshattered, the group say it's important for them not to be a cover band of themselves.
1: Brian May making it clear that Queen is done touring for good. 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
1: 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Welcome in. I am Brett Recamp.
2: I'm Tim Lanson. It is now 5 o'clock. Here are your top stories today.
1: A Multnomah County grand jury hands down dozens of new charges against a Gresham man accused of faking his age in youth sports programs to abuse children.
2: A man facing burglary and other charges now after he was caught in the ceiling at Vancouver Mall.
1: Joe Mixon will not be joining the Seahawks. Dane Vodder joins us in sports at 5:15.
2: Those stories and a whole lot more in about 90 seconds. First, 501 traffic and weather together on the ones. Michael Condry's keeping an eye on the roads, of course, and still trouble now south of Salem.
15: Yeah, we've had this accident for about 45 minutes. I-5 southbound down in the Ankeny Hill area south of Salem. Right lane is still blocked. So, again, a good size backup all the way back towards Sunnyside Turner. Again, I-5 southbound as you move south of Salem, trying to get down towards Jefferson. Still have the accident 205 south here in the Portland area, right in Gladstone at the Strawberry Lane overpass. Left lane is blocked, backing up pretty solid all the way back into Clackamas. Earlier accident, 205 north, on the Abernathy Bridge in Oregon City. Again, that's out of the way, but it was there for a while, so we're still jammed up pretty solid just to the north of I-5 in Tualatin, headed all the way up into Oregon City. From the KXL Traffic Center, I'm Michael Convery.
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16: Tonight in Portland, a low of 52. Mostly clear skies. More sunshine tomorrow, a high of 79. From the Coin 6 Weather Team, I'm Chief Meteorologist Josh Kozart with Portland's most accurate forecast.
1: Sun is out, that's for sure. 73 in downtown Portland and Vancouver. Salem, 76.
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1: 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A Gresham man accused of faking his age to participate in youth sports programs and abuse other children is facing a tsunami of new charges. KXL's Gail Cunningham has the update.
7: The new indictment was unveiled this afternoon.
8: Today we are announcing a new 66-count indictment against